0: How many can say tonight, Don, that's my prayer as well. I want to know him more. Yes, we do, Lord. We want to know you more, and we want to be known by you.
1: 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Good music heals perfectly.
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0: your glory fall, God. 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
9: Yes, yes, my name is Prince Emmanuel. 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Don't touch that dial. Don't go nowhere. Peace.

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There's rest. For those of you who have traveled a long way, just relax. 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

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More than anything else tonight, God, we want to live and dwell in your presence, to learn to be surrounded by your glory, to feast at your table. Oh, we love you, Lord God. Thank you for your presence.

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0: everything we are to you, God. 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Thank you, Lord. Everything we are, we give to you, God. We offer our lives as a living sacrifice to you. David said in the Psalms, "This is the day that the Lord has made. I will rejoice and be glad in it." See, David understood the importance of making a decision about giving praise to God. And maybe your day hasn't gone the way you planned it to go. Anybody here like that tonight? It's still the day that the Lord has made. And he said to rejoice and be glad in it because he made it for you.
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1: 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Stay with us.

and I heard a sound from heaven, like the roar of rushing waters, like a loud peal of thunder. The sound I heard was like that of harpists playing their harps. And they sang a new song before the throne, and before the four living creatures and the elders. You are worthy to take the scroll and to open its seals, because you were slain and with your blood you purchased men for God, from every tribe and language and people and nation. You have made them to be a kingdom of priests to serve our God, and they will reign on the earth. Then I looked, and I heard the voice of many angels, numbering thousands of thousands, and 10,000 times 10,000. They encircled the throne and the living creatures and the elders. In a loud voice they sang, "Worthy is the Lamb who was slain to receive power and wealth and wisdom and strength and honor

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Dear voice, we worship you, God. Worthy is the Lamb. Worthy is the Lamb. We give you blessings.

He's a glorious God, isn't he? You're glorious. He's a good God. And he's good all the time. I said, God is good. God is good. And all the time. All right. He's not having a bad day. He didn't get up on the wrong side of the bed this morning. Aren't you thankful for that? God is good. And all the time. I think you know that here in Colorado Springs. This next song I had the pleasure of writing with a very special friend. We are so pleased to have him on the platform with us tonight. Would you welcome again, Paul Overstreet.

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Thank him for your life. 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

Psalm 91 says the sun shall not smite you by day, nor the moon by night. He will give his angels charge over you to keep you in all your ways. 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
6: Thank you, Lord Jesus, for this declaration. You have said it's a season. Because it is your season, it is our season. It is the season of Jesus. Going forward is the season of Jesus. Jesus is reigning. His kingdom is advancing. And because it's a season, it is our season. Because the life we now live as believers is not ours, but His life. So it's our season. When men are saying there's a casting down, we're saying there's a lifting. When gross darkness covered the earth, we will shine. His glory will be seen upon us and we will shine. So it's that season, not just in December, but the years to come, is the season of Jesus. And as Jesus is reigning, we are reigning and ruling with Him. Thank you, Jesus. Thank you, Jesus. Thank you, Jesus.

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Oh. Thank you, Jesus, because restrictions are removed in our borders, in our lands, in our countries, in our nations. No more restrictions. The snare is broken and our souls have escaped. All over the world, the snare is broken. The snare is broken. All over the world, the snare is broken. And our souls have escaped. No more restriction. No more barriers. In the name of Jesus, we bless you. We rejoice in the faithfulness of the Lord in what he has done. We bless him. For in Jesus' name we've prayed. Amen. 'Cause he wanted money.

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Woe. I can boldly tell you that in heaven and on earth, all I have is Jesus. The best of men fail when it comes to it.

That needs to be the declaration of every believer. 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The only person you have who sticks closer than a brother is Jesus. He's the only one.

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Oficina. 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Jesus is your friend. Always calling you back to him.

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Everyone, please close your eyes. You're not going to come out. He's the friend of sinner. Before we move ahead, if you can tell yourself the truth, if you know that you are a sinner, I know we don't like to hear some things. We have modified it in church. I would like you to lift your hands and call him. He's your friend. Call him. If you agree with yourself that you don't know him, you know it, that you have been frolicking with sin, raise up both hands and tell him, Jesus, blind Bartimaeus said, Jesus, son of David, have mercy on me. Jesus, I come to you. I give myself to you.

Jesus, every hand raised to you, you can see them. They admit their positions and they call to you for help. You said you will not turn back. This is the confidence we have that whenever we call, you will answer. These ones have called upon you, Jesus, for salvation. I ask that you save them in the name of Jesus. Today, right now, they receive you as Lord and Savior over their lives. Nothing else has the power to take charge.

I said, close your eyes. Help us. Every hand raised to know Jesus. Don't be shy. Say, Lord Jesus. Say, Lord Jesus, I give myself to you. I surrender myself to you. I admit that I am a sinner. I ask that you will receive me and wash me of my sins. I believe that you died and you rose again. I thank you and I receive you as my Lord. In Jesus' name, amen. Everyone that put up their hand, this is the first step. We had to do it so that you can go in. So you have received Jesus as your Lord. And if it's okay by you, you can put down your names if you want before you leave. And I'd like to have them. But so you've crossed the first step. Every child of God that receives Jesus is given the gift of the Holy Ghost.

to perform here on earth, to walk the walk easily. So I believe we are all on the same plane now, because we have all received Jesus, right? We have all received Jesus. So praise God. Praise God. We are all saved in this room. Praise God. We are all saved in this room. Praise God. We are all saved in this room. Praise God.

0: and continue being who you are, understanding what you want to become, and learning things that you would like to learn. Feel free to be obsessed.
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2: I missed everything. I missed all. All I really want is to make Jesus proud. And that should be all we really

If there's anyone here who does not know Jesus, this is how you start, by receiving him as your Lord and Savior. And so if you want to make this memorable day, that day you receive Jesus into your life, please put up your hand and say this simple prayer. You don't have to come up. Say, Lord Jesus, I give you my heart. I give you my soul. I give you my body. I surrender all to you. I believe that you died and you rose again and you are coming back again. I accept you as my Lord and Savior. Be my King from today. In Jesus' name I pray. And if you've made that prayer, welcome into the beloved. Can we all sing that together again? Listen. Can we all sing that together again? In the face of pressure, in the face of trying to be like, in the face of trying to impress, all you really want is to make Jesus proud. We don't want to be done, and he says, depart from me, I know you not. So if everyone in this room will make this their prayer and open their mouth, it's not by power, by the way, it's not by might, it's by the Spirit of the living God. And if this is what you want, that you will make him proud of your actions, lift both hands to him.

Your love is generous. Pour out mercy by your love. 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Pour out your mercy, Lord.

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The scripture says to bless the Lord, O my soul, and not to forget any of his benefits. We're in a time today where it's hard, it's difficult, and it's challenging. But I believe praise is a way for us to focus on the good things that God has done for us, the blessings that he's poured out on us. So let's make a decision today to bless the Lord with your soul. Bless

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Thank you, Jesus. Blessed be your holy name. We adore you. 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Thank you, Lord. Thank you, Lord. Thank you for this beautiful and wonderful day you have made. For this is the day that you have made. We rejoice and we gladden it. Thanks be to God who causes us always to triumph. Blessed be your holy name. Thank you, Lord, because you have, oh God, given us life. Thank you because in you we live, we move, and we have our being. Give ears to our words, O Lord. Consider our meditation. Hearken unto the voice of our cry, my King and my God, for unto you we pray. We know, we are sure that you hear our prayers, because unto you we give all our praise. Blessed be your holy name. Thank you for the gift of life. Thank you for the gift of sleeping and waking up. Thank you for this wonderful morning. Monday morning, the fifth day of our prayers in the name of Jesus. Thank you, Lord. Blessed be your holy name. Reparadaya balia satele prosoto. Manda la baya la da da da da. Thank you, Lord, because we have overcome the world by the blood of the Lamb. Thank you, Lord, because we love our life, not even unto death. Thanks be to God who causes us always to triumph. Thank you, Lord, because the word of our testimonies. Oh, tell the world about your love. Thank you, Jesus. Thank you, Jesus, because we shout to the nation that you are coming back. Yes, you are coming back. Thanks be to God who causes us always to triumph. We bless your holy name. Be thou exalted, be thou glorified. Thanks be to God. We know through the blood of the Lamb, you have set us free. Thank you, Lord. You have set us free from the curse of sin and death. Thanks be to God. Thank you, our Lord, for this everlasting sacrifice. We say, may your name alone be glorified in the name of Jesus. Thank you because we have conquered Satan's power. Reparadaya barada. And we are not ashamed. Thank you, Lord, because you have defeated death. We will never die. No, we will never die. Thanks be to God. Thank you for life. Blessed be your holy name. Be thou exalted. Ne kabrayata. Rozolo breyete geze bradadaya la baradada. Rebarada, thank you for the victory parade. Reparadadada, thank you, Lord, for showcasing us as your trophies. Reposelegedege, thanks be to God for victory. You have got the victory. Repasalikatadeyadagada, we bless your holy name. We give you the praise. Ruponde breyedegezedriyata borodubalada. Radadadada baraya labaya dabaya. Zole, zelegedebreyedebrada barapaliatadada. Rata da da da, thank you for your goodness. Thank you, Lord, for your goodness. Thank you, Lord, for your favor. Thank you, Lord, for your strength. Repasso le brade ya da barade, le brigeze de bria da da, barrapali ya da da, rozolo zobreye de brada barada barata ya de zimbro do briada, rosso prekete, in da barazimbria tabole de brada da barada. Blessed be your holy name. We give you the praise. We exalt you for your loving kindness. We exalt you, Lord, for this life that we have is a life of God. This life we live is powered by the Holy Spirit. Thank you for empowering us today. Thank you, Lord. Blessed be your holy name. Mokete rizalada da barabada barabaya labade. Zolo pregede de brada barada bayada. Role gede breyeze. 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Rose brada da bara. Thank you for our families. Thank you for our children. Thank you for the church. Thank you for all Tremite. Thank you for the bishop. Thank you, Lord, for our big daddy. Thank you, Lord, for Revu. Thank you, Lord, for PC. Thank you, Lord, for all the pastors. Thank you for all the members. Thank you, Lord. We give you the praise. We adore you in everything. In all things, we give you thanks. Thank you, Lord, because we have triumphed. Thank you, Lord, because you cause us always to triumph. We triumph always, and we always triumph in the name of Jesus Christ. Blessed be your name. We give you all the glory. We give you all the praise. For in Jesus' mighty name,
We are praying. Amen and amen. Good morning, saints. Good morning, saints. Good morning. Those on call, we say good morning unto you. Thank you for joining us today in this fifth day of our emerge prayers. I mean, sorry, for our kingdom life fasting, our month, for our triumphing always in the Lord, for our October fast. This is the fifth day. As we are congregated there, I want to assure you that as we pray, God answers. As we focus today on spiritual emphasis, that is our focus for today, spiritual emphasis. And we are going to pray in this line. Spiritual emphasis is a set time where believers intentionally set aside distractions to focus on God through prayers, fasting, thanksgiving, worship, and the word. We cannot actually separate it from it. So today, we are focusing on spiritual emphasis, setting ourselves aside from distractions. I want to let you know that even as we focus on praying to God in fasting, there are some certain things around us that want to distract us. That's why the Bible said, looking unto Jesus, the author and the finisher of our faith. Looking unto Jesus, the author and finisher of our faith. So we are focusing on it, on him, so that we will be able to achieve all what we have set aside. Spiritual emphasis. This is where we dedicate a period. This is a period. This 1 month is a period that has been set aside for every termite to connect, to have a renewed relationship with God, a deepened relationship with God, and we will pray in line with the word. I want to let you know that on Saturday, I was almost distracted. Things happened. I was almost distracted, but I still kept on. I was focused on it. That is why we should focus on Jesus in this period we are in. Praise the Lord. So first and foremost, we are going to pray. We're going to pray in thanksgiving, thanking God for his grace to seek him wholeheartedly, for his grace to seek him wholeheartedly. Even as David said, as the deer panteth upon the waters, so my soul longeth after thee. If distractions are there, you will not be focused. So we are going to ask for, in thanksgiving, we are going to ask for grace to seek God wholeheartedly. Let us begin to pray in the name of Jesus. Let us begin to pray that as we seek him wholeheartedly, let, oh God, the power of God overwhelm us in the name of Jesus. Let us begin to know him deeply in the name of Jesus. And let us experience the fullness of everything he has ordained us to do. That is the thing. Devil wants to distract us so that we will not actually know what God, the plan God has for us. Let us begin to pray and pray in the name of Jesus. Let us dedicate everything about us to him. Our hearts, let us dedicate it to him. Let us dedicate our minds to him. Let us dedicate everything we have to him. Let our heart be single in this period. Let us begin to pray in the name of Jesus. Let us begin to lay aside everything that will distract us, our achievements, our possession, our relationship, and every of our earthly pursuits. Let us begin to bring it down in the name of Jesus. Let us begin to take them off our focus in the name of Jesus. Let us begin to look unto him as the author and the finisher of our faith. Even as Paul says in Romans 8:38, he said, I am persuaded. He is persuaded. He was persuaded that neither death, nor life, nor angels, nor principality, nor powers, nor things present, nor things to come, will be able. Oh, praise the Lord. Hallelujah. He said, oh God, he continues in verse 39, saying, nor height, nor depth, nor anything created or shall be able to separate us from the love of God, which is in Christ Jesus. He was so convinced that nothing on earth would separate him from the life, from the love of Christ Jesus. And if we read that same scripture in the Message translation, Paul said, I am absolutely convinced that nothing living or dead, angelic or demonic, today or tomorrow, high or low, thinkable and unthinkable, absolutely nothing can get between us and God's love because of the way the,
that Jesus, our master, has embraced us. So nothing can get in between. That is the spiritual emphasis. That is the relationship we are talking about. That is the emphasis we are supposed to be, we are supposed to have with God in the name of Jesus. Nothing will come in between us. Let us begin to pray in the name of Jesus that in this season, every distraction is broken. Every distraction is removed. Let us begin to pray in the name of Jesus. We are not distracted. We are focused on him. Grace to seek you wholeheartedly in the name of Jesus. I am persuaded. I am convinced. I am absolutely convinced that in this season, nothing will come in between us and God. Even as we go on, in the name of Jesus, this season, we seek you wholeheartedly. We seek you wholeheartedly. Thank you for the grace you have given us to seek you in the name of Jesus, fully, not partially, in the name of Jesus. Thank you, Jesus. Blessed be your holy name. Thank you, Jesus. High or low, thinkable or unthinkable, absolutely nothing can get in between us in the name of Jesus, can get in between God's love in our hearts, in the name of Jesus, in our lives, in our everyday transactions. Spiritual emphasis, setting aside ourselves, setting a period in our lives to focus on God, to have this relationship with him in the name of Jesus. Lord, we are focused in the name of Jesus Christ. Nothing would distract us in the name of Jesus Christ. Even as we fast, even as we pray, even as we worship, even as we read your word, Lord, we are wrapped in it in the name of Jesus. We are totally engrossed in it in the name of Jesus. Even as we thank you. In the name of Jesus, we are still going to pray. We are praying in thanksgiving. We are thanking God for drawing us closer to him. And giving us the grace to seek him with our heart, with our whole heart, not a divided heart, not a divided concentration, but full concentration. Thank you, Lord, for drawing us closer to us. In the name of Jesus, if you said in your word that we should draw close to you, and you will draw close to us in the name of Jesus, Lord, we draw closer to you in the name of Jesus Christ. Let our pursuits, oh Lord, become deeper and stronger every day. Our pursuit for you, let it be deeper and let it be stronger as the day go by in the name of Jesus. Lozo preye dege de breya tada bara da bayana. Reposo prege de breya ton de breya da ya la gaze kete kete. La da da da da da bara da bayana. Praise the Lord. I want to read the book of Jeremiah chapter 29 verse 13. Jeremiah 29 verse 13. I read in the Message translation. When you come looking for me, you will find me. Yes, when you get serious about finding me, and want it more than anything else. He said, when you come looking for me, when you will find me. And when you are serious finding me, he said, yes, when you get serious about finding me and want me more than anything else, are you serious in finding God? So when you come looking for me, you will surely find me. If you seek the Lord will seek you. If you draw closer to the Lord, the Lord will draw closer to you. In this season, we are getting closer. We are drawing closer to God. And he has assured us that when we seek him more than anything else, we'll find him. In the name of Jesus, Lord, we seek you. In the name of Jesus, Lord, we are serious finding you in the name of Jesus. We are serious connecting more and more to you in the name of Jesus. This is the spiritual emphasis we are talking about. We are conscious of you always in the name of Jesus. Our heart is full of you in the name of Jesus. We are mindful about everything we do
Because, oh God, you are closer to us. Ye parata bayada baradegede briata de boroso brigede. In Psalm 27, verse 8, he says in the Message translation, when my heart whispers, seek God, my whole heart will reply. Rebada, I am seeking him. Repada bayada bayada baya. See, when my heart whispers, seek God, my whole heart replied, I am seeking him. That is our disposition. That is our position. In the name of Jesus Christ, we seek you, Lord. We seek you, Lord, more than ever, because you are the source of our life. You are our strength. We seek you, Lord. Repoko sopreyada barade. Lasa tata barabaya barabaya bara. Repo sekede. In that same scripture, in the New Living Translation, it says, my heart has heard you say, come and talk with me. Repakadadada. My heart, how do you say, come and talk with me? And my heart responds. That is our disposition. When our heart will want to draw us close to God, we will respond. Repadada. God is saying, come and talk with me. Repada. In this season we are in. Repadada. Let us begin to draw closer to him. And let us begin to talk to him. Ah, reparabayadabada. Let us begin to respond to his call. Reposote briatada. Repolese degede. La dada barabadaya baradebriate. So poco bleyatade. Kaboru bodegede. Repada. In James chapter 4, verse 8, it says, say a quiet yes to God, and he will be there in no time. Hallelujah. Say a quiet yes to God, and he will be there in no time. Repent, God. Quit dabbling in sin. Purify your inner life. Quit playing the field. Quit playing with God. Quit in the name of Jesus Christ. Purify your inner heart, your inner life. That's what we are doing today. We are seeking God. Reparadayadada. That is our spiritual emphasis. It causes us always to triumph in the name of Jesus. Say a quiet yes to God, and he will be there in no time. Underline that word, no time. Reparadabayada. He's just waiting for you to say it. Reparada, and he will arrive. Reposotegedebradabarada. Lord, give us greater relationship, greater revelation of you, of who you are. Take us beyond religious activities into a genuine, intimate knowledge of you. In the name of Jesus, take us to that level. That is where we go. That is where we belong. Repara paliata. So preketegede bradabaya. Role bregezete. Lokatali bradabarabayate. Lasate bradabarabolo so bregedegede. Lo bradabaradegede. Rosetegebra. Even as Paul said, that I may know you. Rebara in Philippians 3 verse 10, King James Version, that I may know him. Reparada baradada, and the power of his resurrection and the fellowship of his suffering be made conformable unto his death. In the name of Jesus, I give all that is inferior. Message translation, I give all that is inferior so that I can know you personally. That is what we ought to do. You see, I give all that is inferior. Every thought that is inferior, everything that is inferior, everything that is not connected to God in his word is inferior. He said, all that is inferior,

cross through revelation, reparada, revelation, neparada, in this season. Holy brother, our lives be filled with the revelational knowledge of Jesus. Repala gada gada. Cause us to experience the breadth, the depth, and the height of your love. Repare se dege de brigada barada. 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Reveal yourself unto us. Reparada every tremite, every tremite, every tremite. Hey, marapada badaba, we walk in your fullness in the name of Jesus. Ropalia dadabaya baradebra deba luso pelete, la gadabala, ziprikete, lozende de brahan de baratada, la da da da da da da da, brotseleke, man de bratagada, lo sopra de brato sepra. In Colossians 1 verse 9, I read from the New Living Translation, ne bratayakada. So we have continued praying for you since we first heard about you. We ask God to give you a complete understanding of what he wants you to do in life. And we ask him to make you wise with spiritual wisdom. That is our prayer for every Gemite today, that a complete understanding of what God in their lives will be revealed to them in the name of Jesus. And we are asking God today to make us wise. Spiritually wise. Let us begin to pray for every tremite in the name of Jesus Christ, that they will understand what God wants in their life, not doubling about, not beating themselves against the air, not knowing where they are supposed to go. You say, whether we turn to the left or to the right, we always hear a voice behind us saying, this is the way, walk in it. Let us begin to pray for every living trout and living tremite. It is a homecoming thing. Every tremite in the globe, we are congregating. November, we are congregating. It's a homecoming thing. Everyone will understand purpose. Everyone will understand completely what God wants for their lives. Everyone will be filled with the spirit of wisdom in the name of Jesus. Spiritual wisdom. Let us begin to pray in the name of Jesus. Reparate ya dabarate le pregede. Zali kami zeprekete pregede. La pratike de biata boru priyate gezegede. Lopal ya dada. Repoko soto. Everyone will discover the fullness of his purpose in life in the name of Jesus Christ. Every distraction, everything that will make us not to see, Lord, we take it away in the name of Jesus. Paul continued in that same Colossians 1 verse 10. He said, then the way you live will always honor and please the Lord, and you will continually do good, kind things for others. All the while, you will learn to know God better and better. That is the emphasis. You will ought to know God better and better. When you do what is right, when you discover purpose, you begin to do good. Let us begin to pray in the name of Jesus Christ that every one of us, our life will honor and please the Lord, and we will continue to do good. Hey, Rapadada, we will also continue to do kind things for others in the name of Jesus. As we are doing this, we learn to know God better and better. Every one of us will know God better and better. As the day goes by, we will do good. We have discovered purpose. We have discovered purpose. And our purpose will always fall in line with pleasing and honoring God. We bless your name in the name of Jesus. Lord, we know you better and better in the name of Jesus, because the pathway of the righteous shines brighter and brighter, better and better as the day goes by. La sada da da barabadia to suprigede, la gada gada gada, ro de gede. Thank you, Jesus.
Thank you, Jesus.

0: one of us, our life will please you. Our life will honor you. Reparada, and we'll continue to do good. Reparada, we'll continue to do good things in the name of Jesus. Kind things in the name of Jesus. Zebrada barada bayada. Be kind to one another, tender-hearted, forgiving one another, even as God, for Christ's sake, has forgiven us. We'll be kind to one another. Reparada yada barada. That is the emphasis. The spiritual emphasis will learn to know you better and better by the day. Even as we continue in this fast, we'll get to know you better. Thank you, Lord, that our victory is rooted in Christ. And not in our human strength. That is our victory. Our victory is rooted in Christ. Achieving this thing is rooted in Christ. It is not by our human strength. By strength shall no man prevail. Paul said that I am weak. So when I'm weak, I am strong. When I'm weak, I'm strong because he knows that his strength is of the Lord. We are rooted in you. We are rooted in you. In the name of Jesus, thank you, Lord, for leading us on to triumph. In the name of Jesus, even as in our weak state, we are stronger than ever. Repara baya da ba reporote ya dos. Repale paria dos oprekete. Lagadora brade zalia prozode. Thank you, Jesus. We bless your holy name. Repara da da ya baraba ya barede. Ela zete de. Hey, I declare that my heart belongs completely to God. Let us say it. I declare that my heart belongs completely to God. Thank you, Jesus, because our heart belongs completely to you. We are not distracted. We are not tossed to and fro by every wind, every wave, in the name of Jesus. Lord, I seek him above all things. I seek you above all things. We seek you above all things. Lord, we declare that my heart, our heart belongs to you. In the name of Jesus, I seek you above all else. Lo prayer da baya la baya la. Lord, we test for you. Le parada baya da gadaya. Le sete de brada da. I hunger for his presence. Lord, we hunger for your presence. We hunger for your word. We hunger for your wisdom. We hunger for your will. Le parada. We grow continuously in the knowledge of Christ. Lo patela le barada barada. Declare with me, I walk in the fullness of God's purpose for my life. I am led by God and through Christ. I triumph always in Jesus' name. We triumph always in Jesus' name. Even when we want to be distracted, what do you say? But thanks be to God who causes us always to triumph. When things want to bring you down, what do you say? But thanks be to God who causes us always to triumph. Whatever that want to distract you, whatever that want to pull you away from the love of God, but thanks be to God who has caused us always to triumph. Father, we thank you. Name, brother, that leads me to thank God for everything we have prayed. For he has answered us in the name of Jesus. We are in him. We are stronger than ever. We know God better and better. We draw closer to him in the name of Jesus. Every inferior stuff has been taken off in the name of Jesus so that we will know him personally. Thank you, Lord, because we know all things work together for good to them that love God, even to them who are called according to his purpose. For you are able to do exceedingly abundantly far above all we have ever asked or imagined. Thank you because you have had us in the name of Jesus. We belong to you, completely belong to you in the name of Jesus. In your presence we remain. Reparada wisdom, reparada yada. The word, rabada, in your will we dwell in the name of Jesus. Thank you, Lord, because we continue to know you better and better by the day. Reposo priada balade kadada. We walk in your fullness, the fullness of your purpose in our lives. Lepraseke de briato, da barabalada. Even as we set aside to pray continually in the name of Jesus, in this spiritual emphasis, in this program we have actually fashioned for ourselves, in the name of Jesus, you will be there with us. In the name of Jesus, thank you, Lord, for victory. We give you the praise. We give you the glory. For in the name of Jesus, I have prayed. Amen and amen.
1: Amen. Praise God. Father, we are grateful. Thank you, Lord Jesus. Thank you, Lord. Thank you, Lord. Thank you, Lord. Thank you, Lord. You hear and you answer prayers. You hear and you answer prayers. You who created the ear, you hears. You that created the eyes, you see. Father of all spirits, glory to your name, Jesus. Thank you, Father. You are real. You exist. We know. And we have come. Thank you. Thank you. Thank you. Thank you for your spirit in us. Thank you for the consciousness of your living, of your life in us. We glorify your name. We thank you, Jesus. Blessed be your name forever. We thank you, Father. Be glorified. In Jesus' glorious name, we give thanks. Amen. And amen. Praise God. Glory to God. What a mighty God we serve. Heaven and earth adore him. Angels bow before him. We serve a great God. Praise God. In that precious name, the name of Jesus, I welcome you once again to today's commanding your day, and of course, the fifth day of our October fast. Thank you, Pastor River, for that session of prayer. Praise God. Hallelujah. Welcome, saints. It's indeed a great day. The Lord with us is mighty, doing great and amazing things. Praise God. Hallelujah. On this fifth day, I mean, it's running fast. 5 days already. On this fifth day, our focus, as mentioned by Pastor Rivo, is spiritual emphasis. Of course, that's the theme, or that's the month. That's the month. It's our month of spiritual emphasis. But today's focus is on spiritual emphasis. Praise God. And in my opinion, is the real deal. Praise God. It's the real deal. Praise God. It's the real deal. Good morning, everybody. Good morning. Good morning. Good morning. Good morning. Good morning to you, to your family, to everyone around, everybody on call this morning. I love to you. Let's get on. Let's get on. Of course, we have time, and our time is already here. Praise God. So we have time. Glory to God. Galatians chapter 5, verse 16. Galatians 5:16. I'm reading from New King James first. Galatians 5:16. I say then, walk in the Spirit. Walk in the Spirit. Walk in the Spirit. Walk in the Spirit. Walk in the Spirit. Walk in the Spirit. It cannot be overemphasized. Walk in the Spirit, and you shall not fulfill the lust of the flesh. Walk in the Spirit. Walk in the Spirit. Walk in the Spirit. Oh, my Jesus. I hope and I pray that people understand the advantage, the privileges, the benefits of walking in the Spirit. Of walking in the Spirit. Of walking in the Spirit. Spiritual intelligence is still better than artificial intelligence. And let me say that again. Spiritual intelligence is still better than artificial intelligence. Walk in the Spirit. Walk in the Spirit. Never depend on your understanding. You are a child of God. You have the Spirit of God. Keep that and keep engaging him. Walk in the Spirit. Praise God. Walk in the Spirit. Walk in the Spirit. Walk in the Spirit. Walk in the Spirit. Walk in the Spirit. There is a phrase in scripture. Paul used that a lot in Romans. It's called carnality, carnal mind. They are believers, but they use more of their senses than they engage their spirit. Don't be that. Don't be a believer who engages your mind, who engages your senses. You will use your senses. God gave them to you. But as much as it's possible, hallelujah, praise God. Don't let anybody talk you out of your spiritual walk. That's your call. That's your advantage. That's your advantage. That's your advantage. That's your advantage. That's your advantage. Even in the marketplace, as you do life, your advantage is the Spirit of God. Walk in the Spirit. Walk in the Spirit. Walk in the Spirit. Praise God. Walk in the Spirit. The Passion Translation of the same verse. Passion Translation of the same verse. Praise God. Galatians 5 verse 16. Galatians 5 verse 16. TPT, praise God. It says, let me emphasize this. So it's spiritual emphasis. Let me emphasize this. Let's emphasize this, praise God. Let me emphasize this, praise God. Glory to God. Let me emphasize this. Thank you, Sister Hadiza. Glory to God. Let me emphasize this. Let me emphasize this, praise God. As you yield to the dynamic life and power of the Holy Spirit, as you yield to the dynamic life and power of the Holy Spirit, you will abandon the cravings of your self-life. Praise God. Hallelujah. Glory to God. Praise God. My prayer for us, my prayer for myself, my prayer for you, my prayer for everybody. Hallelujah. On this call, by extension, prayer for everybody in our commission. Praise God, glory to God, is that by the time the month of October is over, praise God, you would have grown spiritually, praise God. You would have developed your spirit the more in the name of Jesus, praise God. Hallelujah. Let me emphasize this. As you yield to the dynamic life and power of the Holy Spirit, you will abandon the cravings of your self-life. Praise God. Hallelujah. Praise God. I'm inviting you this morning, saints, to yield to this dynamic life, praise God, to yield to this dynamic life, to yield to this dynamic life, praise God, praise God, praise God, glory to God. Merano sono belegado shkata, remo domarato eskinada bado skita lobarato ezanto madegede isu prenet katoba jaladoba ekotobe ingandobe roto kotobe legede zanta nakatoba isu perata. In the name of Jesus, praise God. Luke chapter 2 and verse 40, King James. Luke 2 and verse 40. And the child grew. Speaking of Jesus, praise God. Hallelujah. Speaking of Jesus here. And the child grew and waxed strong in spirit. Praise God. He grew and waxed strong in spirit. Praise God. Hallelujah. Spiritual accuracy. Praise God. Hallelujah. Sharp discernment. That's what we will have. Sharp discernment. Spiritual accuracy. Praise God. We are not guessing. Praise God. We know it in our spirit. Somebody help me pray in the language of the spirit. Praise God. The child grew and was strong in the spirit, filled with wisdom, spiritual intelligence. And the grace of God was upon him. He walked in favor, supernatural favor, divine favor. Ranakatope isodopeleta. Janata baroto ekantobe. Rodogozonte lebaraba. I grow, praise God. I walk strong in spirit. Kane zuzu zuzu erano kotope. 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E catalia. Can you pray in the name of Jesus? Praise God. Glory to God. Zuzu, zuzu. Erento merete. Zuberete. Hallelujah. Somebody help me. Let's push this prayer. Fresh hunger for God in every heart. Fresh hunger, praise God, for God in every heart. Zuleba ekotopa, zuntena kaparata. Hunger, praise God, glory to your name, Jesus. As the deer pants after the water brook, so Lord, we long for you. So Lord, we long for you. Zekatope, ratosotopa. In the name of Jesus, can you help me pray? I prioritize spiritual things. Prioritize spiritual things. Prioritize spiritual things. Izuzu zikatopa elendo mono sotoperete rikato merete zataba ezonto lebrono shukitalia ikutuparata zuzuzu berete kasatadia. In the name of Jesus, praise God, hallelujah. I seek first God's kingdom. I seek first his kingdom. I prioritize spiritual things. I prioritize my spiritual life. I prioritize my spiritual life. Kato zuzu zezi kato parata. Je t'aime, Renoco Perate, Zuko Perate, Gazanta Legade, run, talk up as the deer pants after the water brook. So, Lord, my soul longs for you. My soul, Kati, zuzu, ereko to parata, jika to parete gazata legede, I produce kutuba, I. Rotoko so toperete igadada zuzu ereko topelede. Oh, praise God. In the name of Jesus, weights are laid aside. Weights are laid aside. Zuzu. Oh, praise God. I run light. In the name of Jesus, praise God. No setback. Oh, praise God. Hallelujah. Lord, I put you in front. So prioritize spiritual life. Prioritize your spiritual life. Prioritize spiritual things. Sharp in the spirit. In the name of Jesus. Praise God. Glory to God. Thank you, Lord, for hunger. Thank you, Lord, for hunger. Zala parato. Zuzu. Intimacy. Rotopa. Zukoto. Somebody help me pray this prayer. This is the main thing. What shall it profit a man to gain everything and lose his soul? Your most important part is your spirit. Praise God. You are first a spirit. Kato. You own a soul. Pray. You live in a body. Zami. Zuzu. In the name of Jesus, my heart is alive to God. My spirit is alive to God. I hunger for his presence. Praise God. Hallelujah. I'm aware. I live in the consciousness of the God in me. In the name of Jesus, praise God. I delight in your word, oh Lord. Praise God. Hallelujah. I delight in your word. In the name of Jesus, my pursuit of you grows stronger every day. My pursuit of you. Hallelujah. Like Paul, I pray that I may know. Praise God. In the name of Jesus, I do not regard myself to have apprehended. Lord, I pursue. I do not count myself to have arrived. In the name of Jesus, Lord, I thirst. Lord, I hunger. Plato, zuzu, erekoto palea. In the name of Jesus, help me, saints. Let's push this prayer. Let's pray for ourselves. Let's make intercession for the saints. Let's make intercession for our brothers, our sisters. In the name of Jesus, in this month, hallelujah, our hunger, our thirst for the things of the Lord grows. In the name of Jesus, we go deeper in the face of the Spirit. In the name of Jesus, you will not be distracted. We will not be distracted. In the name of Jesus, praise God. The Spirit of God and the walk with the Spirit of God take the center stage in our hearts. In the name of Jesus, praise God. Hallelujah. Praise God. Our passion, party, zuzu. Our passion, our fervency for the things of the Spirit grows. Our passion, our fervency for the things of the Spirit increases. In the name of Jesus, praise God. I am not slothful in business. I am not slothful in business. I am fervent in spirit. I serve the Lord. Praise God. I am fervent in spirit. I serve the Lord. In the name of Jesus, we rebuke every distraction, every discouragement, whatever that has tampered with our passion, our fervency, with our zeal for the things of the Lord. In the name of Jesus, we rebuke that right now. Oh, praise God. Our love for the Lord, our love of the Lord has never was cold. It grows stronger and stronger. It grows hotter. In the name of Jesus. Zazoko toperete zanto meleko to brondoko parata. Zezana barato sombre enako to le barato sketa. 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Manto mereto ko sombron toko shotaba. Ibaratoko sombron toko parata. Oh, praise God. Thank you, Lord Jesus. Romans 12:11. Praise God. Not slothful in business. Don't serve God. Don't handle things of God like somebody is pushing you to. Don't do that. Don't do it. Don't be slothful in business. Don't be slothful in business. Praise God. The day they saw Jesus in the temple, they referred to the scripture that said that the zeal of the house has consumed him. has consumed him. Praise God. My father will say, if you want to live, live. If you want to die, die. If you want to live, L-I-V-E, live. Let's know you are alive. People of God will serve God with fervency. We serve God with passion. No laid back. Don't be slothful in business. Fervent in the spirit. Years ago, he told us, a fly cannot perch on the hot pot. Be hot. That's hallelujah. Praise God. A fly can perch, cannot settle on you. Rano sanada, a koto perete. You carry such fire that is contagious. People around you catch it. You carry such fire that when you enter a place, the atmosphere changes because of who you are, because of what you carry. Zanaba, because you carry his presence. Praise God. Praise God. Jesus came out and saw them sleeping. And he said, can't you tarry? Can't you wait? Can't you wait? Can't you wait? Can't you wait? Can't you wait? Can't you tarry? Can't you wait? Zalada barada. You can stay awake and do everything. But you can't stay awake for spiritual things. It's an attack, in case you don't know. It's an attack on your spirit. The things of God no more interest you. It's an attack this month. This month, as we wait, as we pray, there is a revival. Praise God. There is a revival. There is a revival. Praise God. Something has taken the first place in your life. Jesus said to them, one thing is needful. One thing is needful. And Mary has taken it. Martha, you are cumbered about many things. But one thing is needful. That's your spiritual life. Say, one thing is needful. But Mary has taken that one thing. You allow yourself to be cumbered by many things. What shall it profit you to gain the whole world? Now listen to this. People don't understand this. And I need to clear it as we pray. People don't understand it. When we talk about spirituality, people think that spiritual things means what they don't even understand. Hear this. When your spirit is alive, oh my goodness, every part of you is activated. I mean it. Every part of you. When your spirit is alive, your creativity, your productivity, your fruitfulness is activated times 10 or more. I'm telling you. And the devil knows it. That's why he wants you to play down on your spirit and focus on other things that will not profit. When your spirit is alive, even at work, I'm telling you, even at work, you are more productive. When your spirit is alive, you are creative in leadership. You are there. You are there. The devil knows it. And so what he does is to blind us to that thing. You know what Delilah asked Samson? He said, where is your strength? Where, this thing you manifest, there is somewhere that is coming from. What we see, something is there is an engineering somewhere. Say, where is your strength? Where is it? Your strength is not in your daily activity. Your strength. It's in your connectivity with the Spirit. In your connectivity with the Spirit. Jesus said, as I hear, so I speak. Makoparaka. Not slothful in business, fervent in spirit. Romans 12:11. Not slothful in business, fervent in spirit. Serving the Lord. Serving the Lord. Serving the Lord. Serving the Lord. Praise God. Oh, glory to Jesus. Marco Paratoske. Jimara no koto merete katama no go zonte leda. Zuzu, zuzu, zuzu. Praise God. Hallelujah. Oh, praise God. Our hands are on the plow. Our hands are on the plow. We are not looking back. Praise God. We have made that decision to follow Jesus. Praise God. In the name of Jesus, we reignite spiritual fervency throughout the family of Trent. Praise God. We reignite spiritual fervency. Praise God. Hallelujah. Lord, we pray by your spirit, strengthen every weary believer. Praise God. Strengthen every weary believer. Every tired hands be strengthened by the spirit of God. We separate you from strange ones that have poured cold water on your fire. Mato, eketi, zuzu. In the name of Jesus, praise God, declare by the Spirit of God, we restore and declare restoration of joy in service, restoration of joy in service. Restoration of joy in service. Praise God. Renewed commitment to the Lord. Renewed commitment in the name of Jesus. Praise God. We declare by the Spirit of God, we are delivered from careless habits in the name of Jesus. Half-hearted devotions. Every form of distraction. Half-hearted devotions. Every form of distraction. We declare by the Spirit of God, we are delivered from spiritual procrastination. From spiritual procrastination in the name of Jesus. Every spirit of spiritual delay, we are delivered from it in the name of Jesus. Praise God. Lord, our love for Jesus will influence how we pray, and we are driven by the love. Praise God. We are driven, controlled, propelled by the love in the name of Jesus. Hallelujah. The way we worship, the way we serve, the way we live in the name of Jesus is propelled by the love of Jesus in us. In the name of Jesus, we declare today by the Spirit of God, I am fervent in the Spirit, I am joyful in service, I'm faithful in devotion. My love for Jesus finds expression in my daily life. In the name of Jesus. I pray specifically for our teenagers. I pray for our children. This fire will catch. Mate, none of them will escape it. Wherever they are burning for the Lord. They are serving the Lord with their strength, with their gifts, with what he has blessed them with. And they are growing in spiritual things in the name of Jesus. Malokata. Oh, praise God. No lukewarm. We don't have a lukewarm believer. No lukewarm person is around us. They have been ignited by this fire. In the name of Jesus, we are not cold, we are not warm, we are hot, serving the Lord, fervent in spirit, serving the Lord, fervent in spirit, serving the Lord, in the name of Jesus. Ratakatosh, mekoto melede, reparato, rantanato mereto kusultelia, ikutobarata. Whatever your hand finds to do, the Bible admonishes. He said, do it with all of your strength. Do it with everything you've got. Praise God. Thank you, Lord, for deeper knowledge of God. The Bible tells us in Epistles, we don't have time to read this morning, but the Bible tells us in Epistles, we're all Bible students, tells us to grow in the knowledge of God. Grow in the knowledge of God. Grow in the knowledge of God. Grow in the knowledge of God. Don't depend on your dreams. Grow in the knowledge of God. Don't depend on the things you see. Don't judge by rumors. Grow in the knowledge of God. It says when Jesus comes, praise God, when he came, he did not judge by rumor. Praise God. Hallelujah. He did not judge by rumor. Hallelujah. Praise God. He discerned. He knew the mind of God. He was accurate in the spirit. He was accurate in the spirit. Don't judge by rumor. You have the spirit of God. You have the spirit of God. Matomalade. Ekotoperete. Don't judge by what you see. Life is deeper than the physical things you see. Life is deeper than the physical things you see. Your eyes of understanding will be lightened. Your eyes of understanding will be lightened. You will grow deeper in the knowledge of God. And you will do kingdom exploits in the name of Jesus. Such, Daniel chapter 11 verse 32. Such as do wickedly against the covenant shall be corrupted. He corruptly be flat by flatteries. But the people that do know their God, I love this, shall be strong and we will do exploit. You see what I told us earlier, that your spiritual strength will reflect in the things you do. People of God, I know what I am saying. I know what I am saying. I know what I am saying. Praise God. Patterns are given in the spirit. Business ideas are given in the spirit. Praise God. Hallelujah. Designs are given in the spirit. My kota nataba. These are no paratonete. Oh, praise God. We will not be deceived anymore. Praise God. Don't go about the carrots of the devil. He just flashes carrots before you. You go after it and you lose the main thing. You lose the main thing. If you know the Lord, you will do exploits. You will do exploits. You will excel. You will do strong things in the name of Jesus. Somebody give God praise. Our time is up. Give God praise. Let's take our confession. Give God praise. Take our confession. Take our communion. I close this wonderful time. Prayer, prayer, God, prayer. Praise God. Hallelujah. Glory to your name, Jesus. Thank you, Jesus. Somebody thank the Lord. Thank the Lord. Praise God. Hallelujah. Thank the Lord. Thank the Lord. Thank the Lord. Thank the Lord. Thank the Lord. Thank the Lord. Thank the Lord. Thank the Lord. Praise God. Hallelujah. Praise God. I'm telling you, there is, when you pray, when you really pray in the spirit, the level of boldness you have, there is nothing you can't speak to. There is nothing you cannot speak to. Praying in the spirit guarantees your confidence, your boldness. Pray in the spirit, pray in tongues, and then step out there. Everything looks little before you. Because you are high there. You are high. You are high. You are high. We are high on the spirit. Katone, elendoba, janadoboroto, glamaroto mekete. In the name of Jesus, praise God. Let's declare. I am in Christ. And Christ is my victory. God always leads me in triumph through Christ Jesus. I live from his victory, not for victory. I am blessed, favored, preserved, and fruitful. I walk in divine health, strength, peace, and soundness of mind. I have grace for every season and victory for every challenge. My steps are ordered by the Lord. I walk in wisdom, direction, and clarity. I am led by the word and the Holy Spirit. And I fulfill God's pleasure or purpose for my life. My family is blessed and established in peace. My children and generations after me are preserved, fruitful, and established in God's purpose. I walk in integrity, purity, and love. I am sensitive to the Holy Spirit and quick to follow his leading. I walk in the freedom, power, and fruit of the Spirit. I am a light and a blessing to my world. Christ is seen in me. His love flows through me and his fragrance goes with me everywhere I go. I carry the evidence of his triumph. I am not stagnant. I do not regress. I do not give up. I advance by the grace of God. I am fruitful. I am productive. I am making formidable impact. My future is secure in Christ. I am established, flourishing and purposeful. I will fulfill my assignment and leave a godly legacy. I am not striving for victory. I am walking in the victory of Christ. Hence, I boldly declare that I triumph always. I triumph in Christ. I triumph by his grace. I triumph in every season. I triumph over every challenge. I triumph in every assignment. Christ has won the victory. And I walk in his victory. I triumph always in Christ Jesus. Amen and amen. Thank you, Lord Jesus. Thank you, Lord Jesus. Says, get your communion elements. Praise God. As we start off this week, you will walk in the supernatural. The Bible tells us in where we read, Galatians 5:16, walk in the spirit and you will not fulfill the lust of the flesh. This week, we walk in the Spirit. We live in the Spirit. We are directed by the Spirit. We overcome the evil world. We will trample on serpents and scorpions. They will not hurt us. They have been deprived the power to harm us. We are one with Christ. We are seated in the heavenlies. We live far above principalities and powers. Wherever our children, wherever our investment, wherever our businesses, our positions are, they are covered in that blood. We overcame by this blood and by the word of our testimony in the name of Jesus. Amen and amen. So eat, drink, and give thanks to God.

Oh, praise God. Thank you, Lord Jesus. Thank you, Lord Jesus. Thank you, Lord Jesus. In Jesus' name. Since I am happy for you, I am happy for you. Praise God. Oh, praise God. Power is available here because you are here, because you carry the power. Congratulations, Inod. Thank you for being part of today's prayer. Of course, we continue our prayers at 12 o'clock this afternoon on Grace Impact Radio. We are praying 12 to 1 o'clock this afternoon. We will have another session of prayer, 5 to 6 in the evening. We'll be physically in Tremp, Port Harcourt. And of course, we will be on other platforms. God bless you. Do you have a fruitful? Do you have a spiritual day? Do you have a glorious day? And of course, a blessed week. In Jesus' name, amen. God bless you. I leave you with my father, the presiding bishop of Tremp. He takes us on power for the wise. God bless you. Listen and take charge.

It is quite ironic today that many Christians have been reduced to second-class life simply because they do not have a clear understanding of the finished work of Christ and the benefits that accrued thereof. When Jesus died, he paid in full. In other words, his death did not only deliver to you the gift of salvation, but every other thing you would ever need. It came as a total package. You see, that word salvation is a robust, rich word. It's much more than saving you from sin for you to get to heaven. It includes security, it includes prosperity, protection, it includes victory in every area. It includes divine health. That's what salvation is all about. So he did a perfect job. His work was completely complete and perfectly perfect. He gave you all these things free of charge. It came as a total package. That was why the Apostle Paul, writing to the Ephesian brethren, prayed that the eyes of their understanding be enlightened, that they may know what is the hope of their calling, what is the riches of his inheritance, also what is the exceeding greatness of his power to those who believe. What he was saying in effect was that you cannot access what you don't know. You will continually pursue things instead of allowing things follow you. It's all about having knowledge. Everything you would ever need is already provided for in Christ. You are made in the image and likeness of God. By the new birth, you became a brand new creature, a new species of being that has never existed before. Welcome to an era of victory.

So I want you within understanding to make this prophetic declaration over your life. Say it boldly and loud. It is your portion. He who has begun a good work in me will perform it until the day of Christ. My life is hid with Christ in God, so no one can pluck me out of his hands. He has hid me under the shadow of his wings. He who upholds the universe with the word of his power will uphold me. The Lord will direct my footsteps, and he will make a way where there seems to be no way. In my pathway there is no death. I will not bring forth for trouble. I will not build for another to inherit. I will live and not die, and my men will not be few. My steps are ordered by the Lord, and he will guide me with his eye. So I will walk in straight path. He will show me the path of life. For in the presence of the Lord is fullness of joy, and at his right hand are pleasures forevermore. Lines are falling for me in pleasant places. Yes, I have a goodly heritage. I will bless the Lord who hath given me counsel. My reins also instruct me in the night seasons. I've set the Lord always before me. Because he's at my right hand, I shall not be moved. The Lord will crown my year with goodness, and my path will drop fatness. The Lord will fight my battles, and I will hold my peace. I'm born of God, and so I overcome the world. Every day and in every way, I am getting better, spiritually, physically, financially, mentally, morally, and in all my endeavors. I am called for a purpose. I will fulfill purpose, and I will arrive at God's ordained destiny for my life. Nothing will cut me short. I will make a formidable impact in my world for the kingdom.

0: Our scripture reading is taken from the book of Psalm 84, 11 and 12. Psalm 84, 11 and 12. For the Lord God is a sun and a shield. The Lord will give grace and glory. No good thing will he withhold from them that walk uprightly. O Lord of hosts, blessed is the man that trusted in thee. Don't ever forget this. There is power in the word of God. Father, in the name that is above every name, is another day. And I declare that today will deliver favor to your people. Lord, today will answer to them. Lord, you have assured us that the desire of the righteous shall be granted. And I declare that their righteous desires shall be granted. You will do great and mighty things for them. Let that obstacle be removed. Let that impediment be removed. Let that confusion in their life be cleared. Do the unusual for every one of them. For your glory and for your honor. I call it done by faith. In Jesus' name, amen and amen.
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0: Good morning. It is a great and a mighty day that the Lord has made, and we will rejoice and we will be glad in it. Hope you slept well, and hope the entire family also did sleep well. Welcome to Wisdom for the Day. Wisdom for the Day, the daily devotional of the Redeemed Evangelical Mission Trem. It is offered by the presiding bishop of Trem, Dr. Mike Okonkwo, and it is reviewed by Pastor Chinwendu Yvonne Obiwankwo. This is for Monday, 5th October, 2026. With the topic, Stop Brandishing Your Performance. Our foundation scripture is taken from Isaiah chapter 38 verse 3. Isaiah 38 verse 3, the King James Version says, And said, Remember now, O Lord, I beseech thee, how I have walked before thee in truth and with a perfect heart, and I have done that which is good in thy sight. And Hezekiah wept sore. Beloved, God did not extend it. King Hezekiah's life because he praised the longest prayer, nor because he reminded God of his good work. His extra years were a result of mercy and grace. It was not human effort that moved God. It was divine compassion. Hezekiah's words, Remember now, O Lord, how I have walked before you, were not wrong in themselves because they revealed a tendency many believers still have today. Trying to appeal to God based on personal performance. But beloved, God does not bless you because you are qualified. He blesses you because he is good. Anything you receive from God flows from his mercy and grace. Before you ever asked, he already provided all that you will ever need. When you approach God, flaunting your achievements, how much you've given, how much you've prayed, or how faithfully you've served, you are focusing on yourself. Instead of his finished work. That approach does not move God. It limits your faith. In fact, it can lead you into fear and negative confession, just as it did to Hezekiah. After boasting of his good deeds, he began to lament. In the prime of my life, I shall go to the gates of Sheol, and I am deprived of the remainder of my years. You see that in Isaiah chapter 38, verse 10. Isaiah 38, verse 10. He began to speak death instead of life. Many believers do the same today, saying, I may not recover. This business won't survive. Or I don't think I can make it. Such confessions spring from self-focus, not faith. The secret place is not where you parade your performance before God. It is a place of humility, surrender, and trust. It is where you stop striving and start resting in the finished work of Christ. Beloved, let grace speak for you. Let mercy answer on your behalf. You don't have to prove yourself before God. Jesus already did. In that posture of humility and trust, you'll begin to see things the way God sees them. And grace will lift you beyond your limitation. Stop brandishing your performance. God bless you. Further reading, Isaiah 38 verse 1 to 18. Isaiah 38, 1 to 18. Ephesians 2, 8 to 9. Ephesians 2, 8 to 9. It is time for daily confession. This is a time where we use the word of God to create and frame the world that we want. You do this with every sense of belief, not doubting in your heart, but knowing that every word of God is full of power. So with that understanding, I want you to decree after me. In this year 2026, I am settled. I am 1,000 times more. Yes, indeed. God's decree. Things are happening for me so fast. I won't be able to keep up. And everywhere I look, blessings. Blessings pouring off the mountains and hills for me. It is my time of restoration. Everything that the locust, the cankerworm, the palmerworm has stolen from me is restored unto me. I pursue, overtake, and recover all. The Lord is indeed mindful of me. He blesses me and increases me and my children more and more. The young lions do lack and suffer hunger. But because I seek the Lord, I lack no good thing. The Lord delights in my prosperity and Abraham's blessings are mine. I am a firm believer in the word of God, and I know that whatever the word cannot give me does not exist, and I do not need it. I stand boldly on the word of God, and the word will produce in my life. Therefore, I'm convinced beyond every shadow of doubt that every word of prophecy and every declaration that has been made over my life this year for good will come to pass. I live under an open heaven, and I am an overcomer. I'm a follower of Christ, therefore I'm committed to excellence in all I do. I am a diligent worker, and I'm dedicated to service in full understanding of God's call upon my life. I achieve results because God prospers the works of my hand. I treat everyone who comes in contact with me with courtesy. I let the light of God shine through me because I'm the extension of God to my world. Every day and in every way, I'm getting better, spiritually, physically, financially, mentally, morally, and in all my endeavors. I am called for a purpose. I will fulfill this purpose, and I will arrive at God's ordained destiny for my life. Nothing will cut me short. I will make a formidable impact in my world for the kingdom. Therefore, I declare boldly that as I go about my assignment this week, favor will attend my ways. I attract favor everywhere I go. Evil bows before me. The wicked bows at my gate. Everywhere I go this week, I carry the goodness of God because there is power in the word of God. Amen, amen, amen, and amen. God has put you where you are for the singular purpose for you to rule and reign in that place. So today I charge you to take charge. And while at it, no, forget that you are settled. God bless you.
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I don't see what else to pray for. If I'm not aligned, I don't see what else to pray for. If I'm not aligned, I don't see what else to pray for. If my life is not in order, I don't know what else I'm looking for. If my life is not in order, I don't know what I'm looking for. If I'm not burning for Jesus, I don't know what I'm burning for. I don't know the lost

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Or let me put it this way, the beginning of the return. That's why we are gathered here. So this is the best prayer you can be praying. That God will align you. Tell yourself the truth. I will tell myself, I need God to align me. I need him to align me. For a lot of us, if he returns today or tomorrow, we know we are not aligned. So I need him to align me. That's my prayer. Arrange my life to please you. Arrange my life to suit you. Arrange my life to be ready for you. I don't want to be ashamed when you come. What is life? What is life? If the major thing I should be thinking of is not in the radar, what is life?

this to you so that you understand it. You know, it doesn't make sense. If we start to analyze it, it really doesn't make sense. If I'm to tell you what our weapons are according to scripture, this is one of them. It doesn't make sense. And we are saying that the weapons are not carnal, but this is carnal. It's something you do in your flesh. Hey, it's carnal, right? Isn't it? You're shouting. Jumping is carnal. Dancing is carnal. Singing is carnal. But the power there is that through God, take that clapping, through God. Hey, take that shout, through God. It becomes a weapon. Do you understand it? That is where the carnality stops. When it goes through God, it ceases to be ordinary. And when you touch that kind of weapon, wafojudi, it means you look at it like, what can come out of a clap? But when God is holding that clap, when God is backing that clap will bring a giant down. So that's what we are saying. I always like for believers to know what is available to them. Know what is your weapon. Your dance should not be just casual. Hey, if I move, I have said this several times and it's not a joke, I will go in my room and move on your behalf. If you say I won't rest, I will go in my room and do what? Move on your behalf. And then God will show you. Your weapon is not carnal. Don't take it lightly. Don't take your singing lightly. That's why you can open your mouth and decree a thing and it will be established. It is because your weapon is not carnal. Your weapon is powerful. Our weapons, they are powerful. So that's what we are saying. I'll say it again.

Kate. I want you to have a vivid picture of that mountain. Push it. By the power of the Holy Ghost, push it. Push that mountain. You have the power. Scripture says if you believe, you will say to this mountain, be thou removed and be cast into the sea, and it will be so. Speak to that mountain wherever you are. Push back that mountain. Bariako shata, bariende seteya, rakapayaliko shata, renyeko shateya. Push, push, push. 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Arado Satayano Karadies. We push, we push, we push, we push.

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We war differently. Very differently. We bless him. Rabakushi Barada Bashutaina no Jati Barabies.

0: guess you'll never hear what you're saying. Has he done it for you?
1: He has done it.

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Let me explain. I'm not saying don't prepare. Except if the word of the Lord is not true. When he was asked in scripture, can these bones live? The bones were dead, separated. So the current situation now, in the past few months, looks like a dead end. But you see, there is a God in heaven who rules the affairs of men. The government, everyone is saying what they think. It's fine. Listen. Listen to advice, but follow the Spirit. I believe we will meet again together. I believe this will be like it never happened. Other things will come up because of the times. But I believe this will be like it has never happened. So before you start preparing for post-pandemic, seek the face of the Lord. Because he is more than able. And I know he has made a way of escape. The snare is broken and our souls have escaped like a bird.

You know, I always say that revival is first personal before it is collective. So you have to believe personally first before we can believe collectively. Do you understand? So when I ask you,

The most expensive thing in life is not what you buy, it's what you do not know. Welcome to Tech Chat with Rebo. It's going to be an interesting one today. Today we'll be talking about the cost of ignorance. Get your loved ones and your colleagues, everybody you can, to be part of this episode. We'll go on a short break. When we come back, we'll dive into our topic for today.

0: Welcome back to Tech Charge with Revo. I am Revo. I told you we're going to be an interesting one today, and trust me, it's going to be impactful. Today, we'll be sharing and discussing on the cost of ignorance. About 2 months ago, it was my 50th birthday, and somebody gave me a gift. And this gift has been lying in the house for 2 months. No manual, no instruction. I've tried to use this gift. I do not know what the gift was all about. A few days ago, I was scrolling through the internet and I saw the video where this particular gift given to me was unwrapped and of course explained on how to be used. I jumped into the room where my wife was, telling her, babe, I've seen something. This gift had been lying in my house dormant, useful, but useless to me because I do not know how to use it. I thought of it that ignorance is expensive. And I want to share that with you today. Hosea 4 verse 6 tells us that my people are perished or destroyed for lack of knowledge. Proverbs 19 verse 2 also, is not good for a soul to be without knowledge. It is not good at all. So let's talk about the cost of ignorance. Draw your chair closer because you are going to learn something today. And when you know the cost of ignorance, you will go all out to get knowledge. Number one, ignorance makes people vulnerable to destruction. Hosea 4 6 will read that my people were destroyed because of the devil. No, the devil wasn't as powerful as to destroy them. He said they were destroyed because they lacked knowledge. Truth is this, what you do not know can hurt you. You know, sometimes you hear something like, what I don't know cannot hurt me. What you do not know can actually hurt you. Many believers suffer unnecessarily because they are unaware of their rights and privileges in Christ. I had what was useful to me, but I couldn't use it. I couldn't maximize it, take advantage of it, because I do not know how to use it. So ignorance will make you vulnerable to destruction. Number two, ignorance turns opportunity into missed moments. Opportunities often appear disguised as information. Many people pray for doors to open while ignoring the knowledge or that would position them for those doors. Sometimes all you need is not prayer. All you need is to be equipped, prepared, hands-on with the information. Ecclesiastes 10 verse 10 summarizes by saying that wisdom brings success. Number three, ignorance makes people victim of manipulation. This is so true. Ignorance will make you a tool in the hands of manipulators because you do not know. The less informed person is, the easier it is to deceive, control, or exploit them. The reason we have charlatans all over the place today is because people are ignorant. Listen to this. Knowledge gives you discernment. Ephesians 4 verse 14 tells us that we should no longer be children, tossed to and fro. This will happen when you sit under a teaching pastor and they inform you. Read Ephesians chapter 4, tells you about that. Number 4. Remember what we are talking about today. We are talking about the cost of ignorance. The fourth cost of ignorance is that ignorance is expensive. You either pay the price of learning or the heavier price of ignorance. A mistake made through ignorance can cost you time, your money, cost you relationship, reputation, opportunity. Hear this. The school fees of ignorance are usually much higher than the tuition of learning. You know, sometimes people say knowledge is expensive. And I say, you haven't tried ignorance. Ignorance is heavier. It's more costlier than knowledge. So, let me say this again. The school fees of ignorance are usually much higher than the tuition of learning. The fifth cost of ignorance is that ignorance delays destiny. Many delays are not demonic. They are informational. They are simply because you do not know. I have proved this with my life. When light comes, progress accelerates. Light has come. That light is knowledge. That light is revelation knowledge. Psalm 119 verse 130 tells us that the entrance of God's word gives light. So that light is the word. Is information, is knowledge, is revelation knowledge. Number 6, ignorance produces fear. I love this. Fear thrives where knowledge is absent. This is so true. And faith grows through revelation. Romans 10 verse 17 tells us that faith comes by hearing. On the other flip, fear comes by not hearing. So ignorance produces fear. When you are not exposed to knowledge, you will live in fear. The more light you have, the less fear dominated you are. And I say to you that that light has come. That light is God's word. Expose yourself to the word of God. Expose yourself to knowledge. Learn something. Now, I've always said this to you on Tech Child with Revolt. Learn to learn. Yes. Learn to learn something new every day. It's possible. No matter how little, add something to your knowledge. Add something to your faith. Add something to your life. It's very important. This is much you can take today. But before we go, let me take this as my closing charge. Refuse to be comfortable with what you already know. Apostle Paul told the church in Philippi that I might know him. Yes, I already know, but I'm following to know even after I've known. Learn, study, ask questions, read, listen, and stay teachable. Ignorance is costly, but light is profitable. Every time God wants to change a person, guess what? He sends his word. Isaiah 5 and verse 13. Therefore, my people have gone into captivity because they have no knowledge. As we round off today, this is where I take my charge for you today. The cost of learning is temporal, but the cost of ignorance is lifelong. Stay knowledgeable. Keep learning. Keep growing. My charge to you today is to go after knowledge. And I see you again in the next episode of Tech Child with Revolt. This is Revolt saying to you, pay the cost of learning and don't be ignorant.
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God, and he said, who am I? What is my father's house that you have brought me this far? Who am I? A rejected stone. They didn't want me. My brothers sold me. They didn't believe in my dreams. But God said, David is my friend. David, I have loved. Who am I? And David could not help but give thanks. And who am I? Who is my father's house that you have brought me this far? Who are we?

bow before him and just say thank you, Jesus. Forget your makeup, forget your hair. Just bow before him. It is because of him we are standing. It is because of him we are here. It is because of him.

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4: Bye bye.
5: I love this song. It says supernatural. Do you know you're supernatural? Do you know you're supernatural? See, they don't know. That's how some people will live supernaturally and some will live normal. Do you know you are spirit? Do you know you are spirit? And you are living in a... You are living where? You are spirit and you are living where? We'll do this song and we'll do woman song and we'll be done. Eh? Alright? Alright? Are you tired? Ah, you should be tired though. You say what? His strength is mine. Shane can see they're using. What else is yours? You are supernatural, so you don't get tired. Hallelujah. Hallelujah.

this world, I'm spiritual than you know it. You know, sometimes when you are spiritual, they'll say, Ele, I Jenny. They'll say, Ele, demon, Ironi. Agbara Ejuti Wanloni. Your power is more than their own. Me, I know who I am. I'm supernatural. I am a spirit living in a body. And I have history. Way back. So when the devil wants to come and say, hey, you're a fallen woman. No. I have history that dates way back before the fall. And because Jesus came, he reinstated me. He restored me. So now,

you are. Can the supernaturals rejoice? You know,

When Jesus was going to raise Lazarus, he gave thanks. When he was going to multiply bread, he gave thanks. Miracles that seemed so great was done with thanksgiving. So we will not belittle our thanksgiving. We won't make our thanksgiving little, because we understand the power of our thanksgiving. We understand the power of our thanksgiving. And we will break through into the new year with thanksgiving. Everything we are grateful for.

There is no place in the body of the children of God for everything that Jesus has not planted. So we take this time because we know your power. We know your ability. And so we take this time and we declare that everything you have not planted in the lives of your people, they be uprooted by the blood of Jesus. They have no place, no hold. Their bodies are your temple, and so they cannot stay. They cannot stay. And we thank you for fibroids that are uprooted, cancers that are uprooted. We thank you because only you can do these things. Only Jesus. That is why we come by the blood of Jesus.

that you are an army rising. You are rising. You have to represent Jesus.

0: There's a need for armies to arise in every sector. It's not enough to sing his praise and not do good works. It's not enough to worship his name and not do good works. The effect of our worship brings us to do good works. So we declare that armies are rising. I understand that there is power in my tongue, so I use it deliberately. There is power in your tongue, and you should use it deliberately. What you say will come to pass. Your tongue is powerful. Life is in your tongue. Death is also in your tongue. So I declare the armies are rising. In every sector, armies are rising. We will not be confounded. Armies are rising. Hearts are on fire.
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13: Yes, my name is Prince Emmanuel. 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Don't touch that dial. Don't go nowhere. Peace.

me tell you this, listen to me. Your case is not new. Your case is not new. Ah, Luary, I think Deru by Lera, Bibao Lushin, so that we have not seen it before is a lie. If you go through scripture,

blindness, deafness. You can't speak. 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Epilepsy. What is the case that Jesus has not done before? He parted the sea, like parted it. Walls came down through a shout. Elizabeth conceived. At what age? Sarah. So what is the case? If you are confused, go back to the scripture. There is nothing impossible for God. And if he has done it before, oh, he will do even much more. He said, eyes have not seen, ears have not heard, neither has it entered the heart of man what God has prepared for them that love him. So the things you've heard before, they are mighty, but he's still telling you that there is more.

sun, the moon, the stars, the cloud. They talk about his goodness. The rainbow, he's still keeping his promise till tomorrow. So why will he fail you?

evidence. You have evidence. The devil doesn't. He comes to you with a lie, but you have evidence. Is he not the God of Shadrach, Meshach, and Abednego? Is he not the God of Daniel? Is he not the God of Abraham? Is he not the God of Isaac? Those are your evidence. So why is he lying to you? That's your evidence. Is he not the God of Sarah? Is he not the God of Elizabeth? Is it not the God of Gideon? Let me teach you some warfare. So this is what you do. When he comes, you tell him, is he not the one? Is it not God that parted the Red Sea? Like, devil, show me your own evidence. You don't have any. Every time the devil came to Jesus, he was what? Rebuked. He doesn't have evidence. His evidence was crushed on the cross. His evidence against you was crushed on the cross. So stop letting him lie to you. Tell him, bring your evidence.

evidence, oh. The Holy Ghost resides in you. So remind the devil of his doom. That's what you do as a believer. You had a very great talon sorrow against you. What do you tell them? Who is speaking against you? What do you tell them? Did I tell you to talk about yourself? No, talk about your God. Talk about your God. There is still an evidence to tomorrow that Lazarus got up. After 3 days, Lazarus did what? Got up. After 4 days, my sister got up. I have evidence. She is still alive, oh. With 5 kids. I have evidence. I don't preach what I don't believe. It is real.

0: 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Good music heals perfectly.
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1: 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Music heals. Good music heals perfectly. The word brings you home to the Father. This is Grace Impact Radio. Home to good music and the Word of God. Stay with us.

He says supernatural. Do you know you're supernatural? Do you know you're supernatural? See, they don't know. That's how some people will live supernaturally and some will live normal. Do you know you're a spirit? Do you know you're a spirit? And you're living in a... You're living where? You are spirit and you are living where? We'll do this song and we'll do woman song and we'll be done. Eh? Alright? Alright? Are you tired? Ah. You should be tired though. You say what? His strength is mine. Shake and see, they're easy. What else is yours? You are supernatural, so you don't get tired. Hallelujah. Hallelujah.

this world, I'm spiritual than you know it. You know, sometimes when you are spiritual, they'll say, Ele ya Jenny. They'll say, Ele demon, Ironi. Agbara ejuti won lo ni. Your power is more than their own. Me, I know who I am. I'm supernatural. I am a spirit living in a body. And I have history. Way back. So when the devil wants to come and say, hey, you're a fallen woman. No. I have history. That dates way back before the fall. And because Jesus came, he reinstated me. He restored me. So now

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Can the supernaturals rejoice? 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

this morning. We're live and we're very excited to be here at your show, Find Your Voice with the Oxygen. And yes, it is the first Monday in the month of October, and I can tell you for free that it's going to be an exciting month because, yeah, I feel the vibes already. And today on the show, we're dealing with something amazing. And don't forget, it is the Oxygen right here behind a microphone. I am Dr. Emmanuel David Dogba, and I'm your communication to wealth strategist. And that's why today we will be looking at how you can stop explaining what you do and start explaining relevance. Listen, last two episodes we talked about the fact that the market does not pay for what it does not recognize. Today we're taking it a notch higher and we're telling you that you need to stop explaining. The market is interested in what is relevant to them. And if you can't provide that answer, then they don't have business with you. You can do all you can to tell people what you do, but they're not really interested in what you do. They're interested in what value they can get from you, how you can solve their problem. That's what the market is interested in, and I want to show you how you can gravitate from telling people what you do to what value you provide. So first of all, I'm going to ask you the big question. When you tell people what you do, do they actually understand why it is relevant? That is the question I want to start the show with this morning. Because you could tell people, I'm a consultant. Is that enough? Do they understand what a consultant does? Do they understand all of that? Because it is not what you do that counts. It is why it is relevant. It is the relevance of what you do that makes a world of difference. Let me give you an idea about what I'm talking about. You can tell me that I'm a lawyer, I'm an engineer, I'm a consultant, I'm a logistics, I run a logistics company. But the real question is, so what? Yeah, you're an engineer, so what? You're a lawyer, so what? You're a consultant, who does that help, right? You know, I run a logistics company, so what? How does that affect my life, okay? What does it mean for me? That's what matters. So when you communicate it, the question is, what problem do you solve? That's what I want to know. What problem do you solve, right? What becomes better because you are involved? What changes because you are here? What can I do after talking to you, you know, that I couldn't do before now? That's what matters. So this is what I want to say to you. You know, this show this morning is going to get interesting because communication is the key to everything else you need in life. You will understand that as we progress. And that's why after this show today, you will understand better how to introduce yourself and why what you do matters. Not just telling people your title, like I said in the last episode. Okay, so let's look at a networking moment just for a bit. So what do you do? Question someone asks when they meet you. You say, oh, my name is Dr. Emmanuel Dogba, and they ask you, what next? What do you do? That's the likely next question that will follow. And then someone will say, I'm into oil and gas. This is the kind of responses we get. Someone will say, I work in HR. That's the kind of responses you get. Some people say, I sell real estate. Those are the kind of responses. You may hear some others say, I'm an accountant. Oh, wow. Some will say, and when you say things like that, the conversation dies. Because, you see, sometimes the problem is not the lack of interest. The problem is basically the lack of relevance. If you tell me you're an accountant, you're a lawyer, you're a HR, whatever it is you say, like we all do, there's nothing more to ask you. You know, I'm like, okay, that's fine, that's cool. And that's where it ends. I had a conversation with a lady yesterday, you know, after our alumni meeting. She came for the first time and she happened to be a relative to one of the members. And I went to her, I said, oh, how you doing? I said, oh, I'm fine. I said, I'm Dr. Emmanuel Dogba, and you are? And she told me, and I said, what do you do? And the next thing she would say to me is, I'm a consultant. And I go, consultant, business management, consulting, what kind of consulting do you really do? I'd like to know more. And that's when she began to expand the first line, second line, and then I digged deeper before I could actually understand what she does. And then I could actually understand what value what she does could provide for me if I need it. So when not everybody has the skill set to go into all of those details. So when you're having an engagement or a conversation, there what do you do? The information is not relevance.
We're often communicating information rather than relevance. You see, if you communicate without creating curiosity, you've missed the mark. Oh, yes. This is what I do. Relevance will say, this is what I do, and this is the relevance to you. That's the difference. That is the difference. So before I dig deeper into it, I'm going to take a short breather here, and I'd like us to listen to the signature anthem of victory. Sit tight. I'll be right back after the short music break. Don't go anywhere. Stay with me. Take it away.

right, welcome back. It's your show, Find Your Voice, with the Oxygen. I'm super excited this morning, and yes, we're back from the short music break. And today we're hitting it hard, and we're talking about stop explaining what you do and start explaining the relevance of what you do. Okay, so I want to give you a very practical example. And on the show today is a masterclass again, and I'm going to be very practical here. All right, let me give you an example, a business example. So description is, for example, we provide corporate training services. And that sounds like something. We provide corporate training services. Sounds great, isn't it? And then you go to look at the relevance of that. Okay? The first one I mentioned, we provide corporate training services, is description. Now let's look at the relevance. The relevance would say we help organizations develop teams that communicate better, sell more effectively, and lead with greater clarity. Now, the second one gives the listener a reason to care. It gives the listener something to brood on, something to chew on, something to investigate deeper to say, okay, do we have this problem in our organization? Do we need someone who would help develop our team so that they can communicate better? Do we need someone that will help develop our team so they can sell better? Do we need someone that will help develop our team so that they can lead with greater clarity? The moment any of those three items hits a home run for them, they're going to engage you. They're going to talk to you some more. They're going to ask you to say, okay, this that you do, we will be interested in it. I have met people who've asked me questions like that. What do you do? And by the time I finish having that conversation with them, a business deal is struck. We just have that conversation, and then they say, oh, wow, I think I need you to help me. I know someone that I'll recommend you to. And that's how the conversation blossoms. So it's important you understand that you need to be clear in your communication so that you don't lose the essence of having that conversation. Okay, because the market does not buy your description. Not at all. The market cannot reward what it cannot recognize. I said that on the last two episodes. And so, but recognition is not enough. Okay, people must also understand relevance. People must also know them better off. You see, the world we live in today is a world where people care about themselves. People care about what you can do for them. People care about the value you create that would make their life easier or better. That's why we pay for courses. That's why we pay for programs. That's why we attend seminars. That's why we attend hangouts. Because we're not attending because we like the face of that person. No, we attend because we believe that in going for that program, the person will provide us a value that will help our lives become better, help our businesses become better, help our family become better. So, in communicating, it is important to understand this fact. The customer starts with a problem. Every time a customer is talking to you, they are talking about their problem. That's why customers give feedback. That's why a customer comes to a shop to ask, do you have this? Because that question is not whether or not you have it. The question actually of do you have this product is the fact that that product can solve my problem. That's why I want to buy it. And if you understand that psychology of communication, then you will communicate better. Now, this is it. You may start with your profession, but the customer will start with their problem. So, for example, my sales are down. These are things customers will say. Oh, their sales are down. Oh, my staff, they're not performing as I expected. I need to solve this problem. I need someone to help me, all right, some way or the other. So your communication will be disconnected if you start with what I do, right? The customer starts with what I need. You, oftentimes, you start with what I do. Okay? You see, the job of the communicator is to connect both what I do with what I need. I want you to get that. As a good communicator, your job is to connect what I do with what I need. So if you say, I'm a HR, I work in HR, you have not helped anyone. If you say, for example, that I am a consultant, you have not helped anyone. You need to learn how to connect what I do with what I need. I give you an example, the doctor, right?
Credentials will always create credibility. That's true. But communication of relevance establishes connection. Credentials, a doctor, you know, when someone is called a doctor, a medical doctor now, it means that the person has gone through the academic requirements and studies and years of practice, even through housemanship and all of that, to become a doctor. So, but communication is what will establish the relevance and the connection required. So when a patient is in a hospital, the patient is not primarily thinking, where did the doctor graduate from? It's not interested. The patient is not interested. On the contrary, what the patient is thinking is, doctor, can you help me? I remember once when I was sick, that was 2023, just the Sunday after the presidential election. I was so sick that I couldn't move, right? I drove from my village to Port Harcourt sitting still. I could only move my legs. My whole chest, my back, the ache was so terrible. And when I managed to get to the hospital, came down from the vehicle, I was rushed straight to the emergency ward. I laid back there and I was looking at the doctor. Pain in my eyes, pain in my chest. They said it was pleuritic chest pain. The pain was so severe. And all I was saying to the doctor, doctor, help me. Doctor, please help me. That's all I could say. I wasn't interested in the doctor's qualification. I wasn't interested in whatever school he graduated from. I wasn't interested in all of that. All I wanted was, doctor, solve this problem for me. Help me, doc, help me. And doctor said, don't worry. I'm here. You'll be fine. You'll be fine. Don't worry. Don't worry. You'll be okay. I'll take care of you. You'll be okay. I said, doctor, do something. Just give me an injection. Just do something. Ease out this pain. Okay? So you see, for me, at that point, it was the solution I needed. I wasn't interested in what the doctor's qualification is. So when a customer is talking, at that point, what you should remember is this. They are looking for a solution. They are telling what they need. Even without saying it, that's all they need. So you need to learn to communicate and stop explaining what you do. You need to move from this is what I do to this is why what I do can help you. Or this is how what I do can help you. This is the relevance that I bring to the table. That shift changes the conversation entirely. If you can move from this is what I do to this is why what I do is relevant to you, then you've changed the dynamics of the conversation. The thing I would like to pick on right here, right now, is please stop doing what I call feature dumping. Feature, not future, feature. A lot of people, and that's a common sales mistake, by the way, people list the features without connecting them to their outcomes. And this is what you hear. 5 liters, a 4.5 liter engine, and this is that. How does that translate to the value, to the outcome that the customer is expecting? It has this, it has that, it has this specification. The customer is not interested in all of that, except they ask you specifically for those who are technically inclined. But basically, if you say this is a 5.5 kVA capacity power engine, the benefit should be it has low fuel consumption. Yeah, now you're talking. Instead of telling me the feature and say, oh, you know what, it is a 5.5 kVA capacity engine. Excuse me, sir, can you just tell me straight up that it has low fuel consumption? Because that's what will work for me. So while others will boast about the capacity, you are telling me what cost savings it does provide for me. And then from the benefit, you can move to the value. Your business can keep critical equipment running longer while spending less on fuel. Now, in our office, there's this small generator that we bought. I think it's a 5 kVA generator, small. No, I think 3.5 or thereabout, 3.9 kVA, yeah. It's a small generator. But the interesting thing about the generator is that it's not just the capacity. It carries the basic things we need to run the office. Right? It carries the very basic things we need to run the office. May not carry all the air conditioners, no, but it carries all the fans, carries all the equipment, basic equipment we need to run. It carries all of those things. But interestingly, this is the key. You see, our business runs
the critical equipment we need without spending much on fuel. A full tank of that generator carries us for God knows close to a week, because you know, if you run it for 3 hours or 2 hours like that, it can run you for a whole week, for 3 hours, 2 hours. Now imagine the cost saving that that generator provides. Now someone comes to me and I want to market that generator, sell, you know, do some sales bid for that kind of generator. I'm not going to be telling you that it's a 3.9 kVA generator or I has low fuel. No, I'm going to tell you straight that, you know, if you get this generator, your business will run the critical equipment longer while spending less on fuel. That is value. And that is important, because

is low. But why is it relevant? The consequence of the low fuel consumption is when you now tell someone that your business can run, keep the critical equipment running longer while spending less on fuel. That, my friend, is what we call the relevance or the consequence of the description and the function. That's how you communicate. But the relevance of what you do, what value does it bring to the table? And let me give you the rule. Post up at level one. Remember, we said level one is what it is. That is the description. Some great guys, better communicators, get to level two. Remember, level two is what does it do? And then, but great influential communicators get to level three. And level three is where we talk about the consequence, what benefit, what value creation you get from that thing or that service. That's level three. And because that is where the listener sees themselves, the listener is waiting for you at level three. Most communication ends at level one or level two. So if you stop at level one and level two, you have not met the consumer, you've not met the customer. They are waiting for you at level three. This is why a lot of people have conversations and then they tell you that they didn't hire me. And because the company was waiting for you at level three and you stopped at level two, they didn't get the relevance for the better. You were busy eulogizing yourself, talking about your credentials. You went to this school, did this course, did that. They're not interested. What skill set do you have and how will you deploy that skill set to the organization to change their value system, or perhaps not value system, to change the bottom line for them, to improve their systems? This is what you need to start thinking when you're having a conversation. Even a networking conversation, you need to think in that direction too. Okay? Let me show you something here. Let's say we meet a financial consultant, like I met one yesterday, so I decided to use that example. The first level is I'm a financial consultant. That's level one. Level two says I help businesses analyze their finances. Okay? It's sounding like something like I'm interested in. But level three is where the meat is. Level three says I help business owners understand where their money goes or where their money is going, make better financial decisions, and avoid problems that can erode profitability. Hey, you tell me that as a business? I want us to engage more. I want to have a deeper conversation with you. I want to know how you can help me avoid problems with my finances. I want to know how you can help me show me where my money is going. I want to know where my money is going. I want to have a conversation with you so that I can make better financial decisions. That's what we're talking about. You see the difference? The first level is I'm a financial consultant. Hey, hello, hello, hello. The second one says, oh, I help businesses analyze their finances. Okay, that's fair, but beyond that, I need specifics. And the third says, I help business owners understand where their money is going, make better financial decisions, and avoid problems that can erode profitability. Nobody will let you go. Every great business person, if they don't already have someone that does that for them, will want to have a deeper conversation with you. Even if they have someone, they will pick your brains to see whether the person is doing exactly what you know how to do. That's the game. That's how it works. And in case you're going out for a recruitment exercise, you want to get a job, or you are a recruiter, for example, and they ask you, what do you do? You say, I recruit staff. That's not good enough. That's level one. Let's try level two. Level two will say, I help companies find qualified employees. Okay, sounds reasonable. I could engage you further for a bit. But if you tell me that I help growing organizations find the right people for critical roles so they don't lose time and money hiring the wrong candidates, I want to call you in and say, please, we have some spaces, you know, want to fill. What do we need to do to get you on board to do the hiring for us? Because you've told me key things that would help the conversation go deeper. You get what I'm saying here? That is how interesting this is. I'm sure you noticed that I'm very practical with what I'm sharing with you. Okay, I'm going to take a breather here. You know, we're going to take a music break. And when we are back,
we will continue the conversation. And today, the music we're going to be listening to is by Marvin Gaye and Tammy Terrell. And the song is titled, Ain't No Mountain High Enough. And this is why the song, the message for the song is this. Let me share with you before the song comes. What stands between where you are and where you want to go may not be lack of ability. Sometimes, it may just be your inability to communicate clearly enough for people to understand what is possible. So, hey, are you ready for the song? Ain't No Mountain High Enough. Let's take it away. And I'll be right back after this short music break. Let's go.

0: Welcome back, everybody, from that one and no mountain high enough by Marvin Gaye and Tammy Terrell. Now, the song again that tells us a lot about your ability to communicate effectively, and you can also make things happen if and when you communicate clearly enough for people to understand what is possible. Right now, so I've been talking about the fact that people buy what it does for them, what solution that you provide, and not what you do. So you need to understand the difference. People don't really buy what you do. That's the fact. They buy the solution that what you do solves for them. Okay? Because for some people, a house can represent security. It can represent stability or a home for the family. A course can represent competence, confidence, or opportunity. All right, so you need to understand this. In communication, you need to do what we call the value-centered communication. Now, self-centered is look at me, look at what I have, look at what I can do. That's self-centered. Value-centered is a different ballgame. Value-centered says, let me show you what becomes possible because of what I can do. Let me show you what becomes possible because of what I can do. That's value-centered. A lot of people make the mistake of being self-centered in their conversation. Oh, look at me. I am Dr. Emmanuel Dogba. I am a communications coach. That's what I do. Excuse me? That's self-centered. Value-centered will say, oh, I'm Dr. Emmanuel Dogba. I help organizations and individuals, right? I help professionals basically and organizations communicate with the confidence, clarity, and influence that they need to perform better in high-stakes professional situations. And when I tell you that, then you know that there are certain things you may need to know or learn that I've got the skill set to coach you and prepare you for the high-stakes environment. Just like I coach a couple of people currently, and they are working in high-stakes environments. Some of them are politicians. And they come back to say, how do I organize this? What do I say in this situation? And I provide them the value that I carry. That's what value-centered communication is about. And so you need to understand that even for your personal brand, a personal brand is not simply a logo. It's not a color. It's not a photograph. It's not a job title. It is the meaning that people attach to your name. That's what a personal brand is. What do they believe you can help them accomplish? That's your personal brand. So positioning in communication is very key. And I say this to people, that positioning is communication. You can flip it both ways. Communication is positioning. Positioning is communication. You can flip it either way. Every presentation, every LinkedIn post, every proposal you write, every interview you engaged in, every sales call you make, every meeting you attend, you are teaching people how to understand you. Because people are watching you, they're deciding. I was in a meeting yesterday and we had to set up an electoral committee and people nominated me. I declined. I said, I have a lot that I'm doing now. I'm in a committee already. We're deploying some service for the alumni body. I can't be in the Eleko at the same time and be here and be there. And they say, oh, but you're versatile. I say, yes, I need to focus. Being versatile doesn't mean I'll spread myself thin. I need to be this and deliver on this. That's the point. You get what I'm saying? So every time you attend a meeting, a sales call, a presentation, a LinkedIn post you make, a proposal that you send out, an interview, you are basically teaching people how to understand you. And you have to be careful about how you do that. Because if you miss the mark, then people will understand you wrongly. And this is the flow. This is the way it flows from value to identity, from identity to presence, from presence to expression, from expression to influence, and from influence to conversion, from conversion to revenue. It's a seven-step process. Beautiful process, right? The money is not the beginning. A lot of people make that mistake. I'm a communication to wealth expert, and I have learned over the years that the money is not the beginning. The money comes at the end. You need to first create value. People need to identify you with that value. People need to experience your presence. They need to hear you. Your expressions matter. Then you begin to influence people. From the influence, conversion happens, and then revenue comes. I've been doing this a long time. Someone asked me, "Why are you not charging people?" I say, "I'm building something. I'm creating influence." And someone said, "You know, if..." And then eventually I got a client that paid me in one deal. I won't mention it on air. And when I told my friend that this is what this person paid, he said, "Guy, how did you do that?" I said, "Because over the times, over the years, I've been building credibility and I've come to the point where I'm an influence in that space. And now I can convert anyone and say, pay this price." And they pay. That's the game. That's how it works. All right. So the value is the beginning. You need to start from creating value. You need to start there. I'm creating value for you on the show, ain't I? Come on, somebody chat in the comment right now. Tell me if I'm creating value for you from previous times you've heard of. If it's the first time you're listening on this show, just type the word value in the comment. If I'm creating value for you, just type value. Now, no system, right? Communication helps move value through the system. When you communicate effectively, value begins to move and people begin to follow value. People will always follow value. I like you to know that they will always follow value. Okay? A brilliant entrepreneur needs to explain the business. A brilliant professional needs to articulate contribution. A brilliant salesperson needs to connect features to outcomes. And again, a brilliant executive needs to communicate strategy. But listen to this. Communication has economic consequences because it makes capability usable by other people. And that is why I want to give you what I call the why should I care test. It's something that will help you. So please pay attention to this. When preparing a presentation, a proposal, a pitch, an interview answer, or a post on your socials, ask this question. Why should the person listening or reading care? Always have that question in your mind. Why should they care? Not only what do I want to tell them, or this is what I feel like saying. Why should they care? Okay? So when you gravitate from this is what I want to say, or this is what I want to share, this is what I want to tell them, you move to what do they need to understand? Because the communication is not about you, it's about them. You don't tell people what you think they want to know. You tell them what they need to know, not what you think they should know. All right? If you have 30 seconds, don't make a mistake of begin with, "I am a strategist, I am a communication expert, I know." Tell me, who do you help? What do you help them achieve? How do you help them achieve it? That's how to communicate. In 30 seconds, who do you help? I help business people do. What do you help them do? I help business people this, do that, do this. By this, that. So, it just makes life easy. Let me give it to you straight up. I help SMEs improve their sales by helping their teams communicate the value of their products more effectively to customers. So, you see the sequence. The first thing is, who do you help? I help SMEs. The second question is, what do you help them achieve? Now, I help them improve their sales, right? That's what I help them achieve, improve their sales. How do you help them achieve that? By helping their teams communicate the value of their products more effectively to customers. That's the game. Let's tweak it a little bit. For an executive, I help executives communicate complex ideas with clarity so they can influence stakeholders and get better decisions. Bingo. If you listen to that statement, I never said I am Dr. Emmanuel Dogba. No, I never mentioned my name there. I didn't tell them I'm a communication strategist. Oh, I'm a communication to wealth strategist. No, I went straight to tell them what the people I help, how I help them, okay? What I help them achieve and how I help them achieve it. That's what it's about. Okay? So, and this is why great experts sometimes sound boring. Because the smartest people in the room are the least interesting communicators. And I've seen that happen. The reason is not far-fetched. They know too much. They know too much. They try to tell you everything. I've given examples of these kinds of things on this show, right? I was listening to my mentor, Ayua, Dr. Ayua. Dr. Ayua said something. He said, wealthy people are not intelligent. And people dragged him. No! And he explained. They didn't listen to the explanation. They just picked that out of context. And he said that while you are doing analysis, the wealthy guy has plunged in, is trying it, he fails once, he tries it again, he fails again, he tries it a third time. Before you finish your analysis, he's moved miles ahead. You are just thinking of trying to start because you were busy analyzing and analyzing and analyzing. You want to explain everything. You want to understand the whole sequence. You want to understand how everything works. And that's the difference. Dr. Sam Adeyemi shared a story that one of the richest guys he knows, he didn't mention the name, he said he was talking to the man, and the man said, he asked the man, how did you get so rich? The man said the principle is the same. It's basically the same. That when he was in the university, he made up his mind that nothing would slow him down. So if it's raining and he needs to go to class, he just gets his books, make sure his books are protected in a cellophane bag, you know, wrapped in a bag that will not get wet inside of it. And then he just puts it under his armpit and he walks into the rain. He's heading to class. And sometimes he gets to the class drenched, but he will sit in the class. People give him space because he's soaked. It doesn't matter. He sits alone. They will shift because nobody wants to get wet. He brings out his book, cleans his hands, and then he takes his notes, finishes the class. And if he needs to be somewhere else, he doesn't care whether it's raining or not. He moves. And that has been his pattern. So when he sets a goal, he just pushes on. He moves and he achieves it, moves to the next thing. And that's how today he takes decision without sitting down to overanalyze. That, my friend, is how that guy became super successful, because he takes decision pretty fast. And I allude to it. I agree to it because Grant Cardone also talks a lot about such decision-making process. He will tell you, keep moving, take a decision, move. You get to another point. If you feel you get stuck, sit down there, reason it out, take another decision, but by all means, keep moving. So expertise becomes a communication disadvantage when you don't know what to leave out. And that has affected a lot of smart people. Okay? And that's why I say to you today, simplicity is defined, is disciplined communication. Simplicity is disciplined communication. I'm going to take a breather here because there's a lot, but we're almost wrapped up. I just want to share with you something that's coming up on the 17th of October 2026. I'll be having my hangout, which is called the Oxygen Hangout. If you're listening to me on this show and you reside in the city of Port Harcourt, this is a hangout you don't want to miss. You don't want to miss this hangout. At this hangout, we'll be having great conversations, and some of the things I've shared on this show, I'll be sharing them deeper in the hangout. I have two great guests that I'll be having to have conversations with me. One of them is Quinette Tennyson. She is a music producer, and of course, she's also a strategist in the events industry. She'll be having a conversation with me on the Oxygen Hangout. And the second guest that I'll be bringing on board is a YouTuber par excellence. He is Jonah Emmanuel. Jonah Emmanuel lives right now off YouTube. His earnings on YouTube is what is giving him the life that he's living. He travels at will, not because he just feels like, but because the money is there. You know what? One of the biggest things that can happen to you is to have something you desire and you don't have the resources to acquire it. But this young man, very young man, he's making it big through YouTube. He's created 3 YouTube channels, and he's been teaching people how to monetize their YouTube channel. I am his student when it comes to that. I tell you the truth. I am his student. And he's been showing me tips and things that will help you be more visible. And I want to encourage you to be there. I have another young man who we're bringing on board as a side. He's going to be talking to us on some very important thing as well, sharing his thoughts. This is a hangout you don't want to miss. It's happening on the 22nd, I beg your pardon, of, oh my God, I have 2 events. Okay, the first one is the Hangout, which is 17th of October, 2026. 17th. My administrator will drop the link in the comment of the MixLR comments. You just go there, pick that link, sign up for this program, and be sure you're there. That's the only way you can come. You need to fill the form and then register, and then you will be there. Because the venue is exclusive, and we are only sharing the venue to people who have registered. We're not expecting anybody to come that morning to say they want to register, because the event is curated in a way that we are going to plan you, you know, plan your seating arrangement in line with people you can connect with that will add value to you. My promise to you is you attend that event, you should leave that event with at least three persons that will be able to help your business, your career, your goals. Three persons you will connect with. Intentional connection, not random, hello, this is me, this is what I do, this is my card. No. Intentionally curated so that you can have value that will help you scale to the next level of your business or your practice or your trade or whatever it is you do. That's why the registration is mandatory. You need to be a part of it. Again, the date is 17th of October 2026. I look forward to seeing you at the show, the Oxygen Hangout. You don't want to miss it. The link is in the comment right now. Pick it up from there and sign up. You will be glad that you joined us. And that's it. I just want to close and wrap it up at this time. The big takeaway that I want to leave you with: your job title tells people what category you belong to. Your value statement tells them why they should care. So don't just tell people what you do, help them understand the relevance of what you do. My final reflections on this show for you today is that the next time someone asks you, what do you do? Don't download your CV to them. Please tell them who you help. Tell them what you help them achieve, and tell them how you help them achieve it. That's what matters. Every other thing you choose to say is at your peril. I'm going to leave that with you one more time. The next time someone asks you, what do you do? Please, I beg you, don't download your CV to them. Tell them who you help. Tell them what you help them achieve, and tell them how you help them achieve it. That's what matters, because communication is more than speaking. It is the ability to make your value understood. When people understand your value, they recognize it. And then when they recognize it, you know what happens next? They can truly trust your value. And when they trust it, of course, it's business. They can act on it. So please, for the rest of this week, communicate value, build influence, create opportunity, and turn your voice into value. This is The Oxygen. I'll see you next week on this show. Same time, same frequency. Do yourself the honors of making this week your most beautiful and productive week yet. I'll see you next week. Bye for now. I am The Oxygen, Dr. Emmanuel David Dogba. Bye-bye.
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0: the Lord. Praise the Lord. Praise the Lord. This is the day that the Lord has made. We will rejoice and we'll be glad in it. We know it is the noon, and definitely our day have started well because we started recommending your day prayers this morning. So the strength of God has been carrying us. This is noon, and I want to welcome you especially for the noon section of the prayers. It is October and we are praying. Every Tremite is praying. Every associate Tremite is praying, because we know we have people who always key into what is happening in Trem at such a time as this. And I don't expect that any Tremite should be left behind. If people can identify what is going on in Trem this season and key in, then every Tremite should be able to be up and doing. Welcome to day 5 of our fasting and praying month, October. And this is the afternoon session. I want us to begin to thank God this afternoon for his faithfulness, once again, for his goodness, for his mercies. The Bible said that it is because of his mercies that is why we are not consumed. Great is his faithfulness. Open your mouth and begin to thank God wherever you are, whatsoever you are doing. All you need to do is just to connect and begin to thank God. Thank God for his faithfulness. Thank God for his mercies. Thank God for his awesomeness. Thank God for he is good and his mercies endures forever. Thank God, for the Bible said, the book of Psalm 103 said, bless the Lord, O my soul, and all that is within me, bless his holy name. Bless the Lord, O my soul, and forget not his benefits. You may think that the day just started, but the benefit of God is what is keeping you. His benefit is love. His benefit is kindness. His benefit is mercy. And it is that mercy that has been keeping you. Has the Lord been good to you? Open your mouth and begin to thank God. Father, we thank you. Lord, we give you praise. Lord, we make no light of your keeping grace. We make no light of your mercy. We make no light of your love. We give you praise, Father. We give you praise, Adonai. We give you praise, Jesus. We worship you, because to you, O God, shall all flesh come. To you, O God, shall all praises be given to. Lord, we give you praise. We worship you. Magnify the Lord with me. Let us exalt his name together. Wherever you are, whatever you are doing, just lift up your holy hands this afternoon to say, thank you, Jesus. Thank you for your keeping grace. Thank you, O God. As we are going about our activity, the Lord has kept us. Open your mouth and begin to thank God. Oh, thank God for your family. Thank God for your job. Thank God for the business. Thank God for today. Thank God for today. Lord, we thank you. Lord, we exalt you. You who sits in the heavens to rule the affairs of men. Heaven and earth, oh God, they are full of your glory. Lord, we join the 24 elders in heaven, Lord, to bow to you this afternoon, singing Hosanna unto your name, the Lamb of God, who is worthy to open the seal. Lord, we give you praise. Lord, we exalt you. We are at your throne this afternoon. Lord, we are at your throne this afternoon. And we say, be glorified in our midst this afternoon. Be glorified in our midst this afternoon. Lord, we give you praise. Lord, we adore you. Lord, we exalt your holy name. Be thou magnified in the most heavens. Be thou exalted in the firmament of your praise. Be thou worshipped in your sanctuary. Lord, we exalt you. Lord, we give you praise. Be thou exalted. Blessed be your name, O God. For it is in Jesus' name we have given thanks. It is in Jesus' name we have given thanks. Hey, Father, we thank you. This afternoon, brethren, we are praying. And we are going to be praying in tongues. For the Bible said that is the only language that the devil does not understand. Praise God. And this afternoon, we'll be decreeing that every power assigned to weaken, to distract, or attack our prayer life is permanently broken. Praise God. It is permanently broken. Releasing fresh grace, holy discipline, and resilient strength to remain confident, fervent, and victorious. What is our theme? It is our month of triumphant, always triumphing, always we triumph, victorious, conquerors, however you want to put it, but the bottom line is that we win. Praise God. We win no matter how it is, no matter what it is presenting, head or tail, we win. So this afternoon, we're going to be declaring that every power assigned to weaken, distract, or attack our prayer life is permanently broken. I want to read James chapter 4, verse 7. Which is our first foundational scripture this afternoon. Praise the Lord. Wherever you are, if you can access your phone, if you can access your Bible, open to James chapter 4, verse 7. And the Bible said, submit yourself therefore to God. Resist the devil and he will flee from you. Yeah. On Sunday, if you're paying attention, for those of us in Tremelikaya, Reverend was talking and he profoundly warned those who come to church just to not only distract themselves but distract others. They are on their phone doing one thing or the other. They are not only distracting themselves, they are also distracting the people around them. They are distracting others. See, this is the time, except you don't want to tell yourself the truth, this is the time as a tremor that you need 101 attention. Because it is our month of spiritual emphasis. Don't be distracted. Anything that will cause distraction to you, for you, either by you, resist it as much as possible. Resist it. And the Bible says that if you submit yourself to God, you will resist the devil. And when you resist the devil will flee. So I want us to open our mouth and begin to bask in the spirit language of the Holy Spirit. Lebo sika libraga dosa. Hade barandele yere yere bo shaka. Rabakata lebabara yanda yada yada yada yada yada yada. Lebrako sika tayada ba ba ba ba ba ba ba ba ba ba ba ba ba. Lord, this afternoon, Lord God, we yield ourselves to you. We submit ourselves to you and we reduce the devil. Reba suka tayanda lebraga. And Lord, we submit ourselves to you. Lord, we submit ourselves to you and we resist the devil. Our ears are to what you are saying in this season. In the name of Jesus. Reba kote lengere bo sika lebra yada. Reba ba ba ba ba ba ba ba ba ba ba ba ba ba ba ba ba ba ba. Eko ta libra handele gere bo sa. Reba kata legere bro handele gere bo sa. Father, we give you praise. Maso kete libra handele gere bo sa. Rabo kata libra handele gere bo sa. Eko nda libra kase kete legede. Mako te libra handele gere gere gere bo sa. Raba ba ba ba ba ba ba ba ba ba ba ba ba ba ba ba ba. In the name of Jesus, Rebo Sikayada Baba Baba Baba. In the name of Jesus, in the name of Jesus, Rabo Kete Libra Handele Rebos. In the name of Jesus, in Jesus' name we have prayed. I want us to read Romans chapter 8, verse 26. The Bible says in King James Version, it says, likewise the Spirit also helpeth our infirmities, for we know not what we should pray for as we ought. But the Spirit itself maketh intercession for us with groanings which cannot be uttered. Praise the Lord. You see, what you are facing, it is not what you can fight yourself. So open your mouth and begin to groan in the language of the Spirit. Because it will take only the Spirit of God to pull down this. Because what we are fighting, it is not, the Bible says, call them principalities. They call them powers. Anything
1: could be a distraction. Open your mouth and begin to declare that in this season, I yield myself to God. Holy Spirit, thank you because you are making intercession on my behalf. In the name of Jesus, in the name of Jesus, Father, we thank you. Rebo ko seketi araba, le aramo sikaraba, reba ba ba ba ba ba ba ba ba ba ba ba. Lord, we give you praise. Lord, we worship you. Thank you, Spirit of the Living God. He caught a libra hand elegrebos. Raba ba ba ba ba ba ba ba ba ba ba ba ba ba ba. Thank you, Father. Thank you, Lord. Thank you, Jesus. We give you all the praise. We give you all the glory in the name of Jesus. We are still praying. We are still praying, and this time we want to be releasing fresh grace. Yes, yes. Part of the thing we are doing this morning is releasing fresh grace, holy discipline. Yes, it takes discipline. If you tell yourself that you don't want to do this, even as we are waiting on the Lord, it takes discipline to wait on God. It takes discipline. So this afternoon we are invoking holy discipline. We are invoking fresh grace and resistant and strength to remain confident, fervent, and victorious. Praise the Lord. I want us to read. I want us to read the 2 Corinthians chapter 12. Hallelujah. Amen. Verse 9. 2 Corinthians chapter 12, verse 9. Katoli Brahandelegerebos. Ekote legedegedegedege. 2 Corinthians chapter 12 verse 9. Yeah, the Bible is trying to let us know. Eko te makata ya da ba ba ba. Rege dege dege dege dege de. Rande lege de bo shata. The Bible saying in 2 Corinthians chapter 12 verse 9, and it says, and he said unto me, my grace is sufficient for thee. Hallelujah. For thy strength is made perfect. For my strength, rather, is made perfect in weakness. Your grace, oh Lord, is sufficient for us, for every termite, for every living termite. In this season waiting on you, your grace is sufficient for us. We have set our hand on this plan. We will not look back. We will not fall by the wayside. We will not repent of this mission that we have embarked on. In the name of Jesus, for your grace is sufficient for us. For your grace is made, for my strength is made perfect in weakness. Not gladly, therefore, will I rather glory in my infirmities, that the power of Christ may rest upon me. Hallelujah. I will not boast of my own self, so that the power of Christ may rest upon me. I may know that the wisdom for the day this morning was just saying that we should not just be brandishing don't brandish your work, don't brandish your strength, don't brandish what you think you can do. Use your infirmities under the cause that the strength, the grace of God, that the power of Christ may rest upon you. Open your mouth and begin to declare the spirit language of in the language of the Spirit. Rebo sikaya da ba ba ba ba. Remanda legede. Lebrahanda legebo shata. Raba ba ba ba ba ba ba ba ba. 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Rebo kote legede yegede. Raba ba ba ba ba ba ba ba ba. Mandele kote lebrahanda. Lord, in this season, Father, your grace is sufficient for us. Upon every living termite, your grace is sufficient for us. In the name of Jesus. In the name of Jesus, in the name of Jesus, in the name of Jesus, in Jesus' name we have prayed. I want us to read John chapter 1 verse 16. John chapter 1 verse 16, we are still praying. If you're just joining us, we are declaring in the language of the Spirit that we are overcoming everything that is bound to distract us in this season. In the name of Jesus, John chapter 1 verse 16. Here the Bible says, in the name of Jesus, the Bible says, and of his fullness have all we received, and grace for grace. Hallelujah. We have received grace for grace. Ashata makote Abraham delegre. We have received grace. Kota Abraham. The beautiful thing is that he has not left us orphan. Kote mama delegre. He has made his grace available. Not only one grace. He said grace upon grace. Grace upon grace. Grace for grace. Grace for our weakness. Grace for even our own strength. What we think is our strength, grace for our strength, grace to do much more, grace to live, to have a holy discipline, grace to flee from evil, grace to flee from iniquity, grace to focus, grace to focus, grace of not brandishing our works, grace. Father, we thank you. Lord, we give you praise. Your grace is made perfect in our weakness. In the name of Jesus. Father, we thank you. Lord, we give you praise. Lord, we worship you. In the name of Jesus. We are still praying. And this afternoon we'll be praying for confidence. Yes, everything we are releasing. Say we are releasing fresh grace, holy discipline, and resilience, strength to remain confident. Hallelujah. Strength to remain confident. I want us to read, open our Bibles to Psalm 29, verse 13 to 14. Psalm 29 from verse 13. To 14. Hallelujah. Eba soketel Ibrahim delegerebos. Ra ba ba ba ba ba ba ba ba ba. Psalm 29. Reko tel Ibrahim delegerebos. Re ba ba ba ba ba ba ba ba ba ba ba ba ba ba. Reko tel Ibrahim delegerebos.

Psalm 27, sorry. Psalm 27, verse 15 to 14. Hallelujah. Eko teleba. Reba ba ba ba ba. 13 said, I had fainted unless I believed to see the goodness of God in the land of the living. I want to read New Living Translation. Actually use the word I am looking for. Hallelujah. Rebos, eke tele brandelegrebos. Eko tele ba ba ba ba ba ba ba ba ba. In New Living Translation, the Bible used the word I am confident. I am confident. Rebos, ekale brandelegrebos. Ra ba ba ba ba ba ba ba ba ba ba. He said, I remain confident of this. I will see the goodness of the Lord in the land of the living. I will see the goodness of the Lord in the land of... I remain confident. I am not weary. I am not fainting. I remain confident, beating my chest. I remain confident that after this, I will see the goodness of the Lord in the land of the living. Chapter 4, verse 14 says, wait on the Lord. Be of good courage. This is King James now saying, chapter verse 14 says, wait on the Lord. Be of good courage, and he shall strengthen thy heart. Wait, I say, on the Lord. Every tremor this afternoon, I come to encourage you once again. Wait, we are waiting. Do not be discouraged. Do not be weary. Wait on the Lord. For the Bible said that he has not called Israel to seek him in vain. He has not called the sons of Jacob to seek him in vain. He has not called us to seek him in vain. He said, if we seek him, we'll be found of him. In the mighty name of Jesus. Lord, I remain confident. Masuka libra and delegrebos. Eko telibranda yagada yada ba ba ba. In the name of Jesus. In the name of Jesus. Thank you, Father. Thank you, Holy Ghost. Thank you, Father. We give you praise. We give you glory. In the name of Jesus. We are still praying. We are still praying. And this minute, we'll be praying, thanking God for the grace to pursue genuine intimacy. For the grace to pursue genuine intimacy with God. Drawing deeper. Unhindered fellowship. Drawing deeper into unhindered fellowship with him. Until our hearts continually long for his presence. And every barrier. The beautiful thing about the word of God is that it always comes with promise. He will not leave us orphan. He has not left us orphan. He said when we do this, every barrier will be removed. Hallelujah. In the name of Jesus. And now this afternoon we'll be praying for us to pursue genuine intimacy with God. And I want us to read James chapter. We're going back to James. I want us to read James chapter 4 verse 8. The Bible says in James chapter 4 verse 8. Hallelujah. James chapter 4 verse 8. The Bible says, draw near to God and he will draw near unto you, or draw near to you. Cleanse your hands, ye sinners, and purify your heart, ye double-minded. You know what the Bible said about the double-minded man? He said that man cannot please God. He said a double-minded man cannot please God. And the worst one of it is that they look one person. You are neither hot nor cold. The Bible described the look one person that God will spit it out of his mouth. So open your mouth and begin to declare this afternoon that, oh God, as I pursue this intimate with you, I draw near to you. As I draw near to you, you will draw near to me. In the mighty name of Jesus, as I draw near to you, as I run after you, Lord, oh, you will run after me. As I run after you, oh God, I will be fond of you. In the mighty name of Jesus, Rebo Sekete, Hele Brahan Delegrebos, Rabba Ba Ba Ba Ba Ba Ba Ba Ba Ba Ba Ba Ba. In the name of Jesus, in the name of Jesus, Lord, I seek for genuine intimacy with you. The Bible said that I may know you, that I may know you, and the power of your resurrection. I don't want to be passive about the things of God. This is not our time to be passive. This is

0: mighty name of Jesus. We are reading Jeremiah 29. Jeremiah 29 from verse 13 to 14. Hallelujah. The Bible says, it said, "And ye shall seek me and find me when ye shall search for me with all your heart." God is particular with, he is particular about your heart. He is particular about your heart. Don't search God half-heartedness. Don't search God at your own covenant. Don't search God only when you are in trouble. When you have intimacy with him, you don't need to call him when you are in trouble, because he knows how to care for you. Hallelujah. Verse 14 said, "And I will be found of you, said the Lord, and I will turn away your captivity, and I will gather you from all the nations and from all the places whither I have driven you, said the Lord, and I will bring you again into the place whence I caused you to be carried away captive." Have you drifted? The Lord said, even as you seek him this season, he's going to bring you back into that place, the place of love, the place where you have been carried captive before. The Lord is bringing you back with every authority, with every shout of praise, with every triumphant shout. He is bringing you back. But this will happen when you seek him with all your heart. You will be fond of him, and he will bring you back. Without that have been scattered, without that have been carried captive before, the Lord is bringing you back with a shout of praise, with a shout of grace, with a triumphant shout in the name of Jesus. Father, we thank you. Lord, we give you praise. Lord, we worship you. Hallelujah to your name. Jesus be exalted. Lord, be magnified. In the mighty name of Jesus. I want us to begin to open our mouth and begin to pray this afternoon. We are praying that every barrier is removed in this season. Every barrier is removed. Every distraction is removed. Every barrier is removed. I want us to read Colossians chapter 2, and I'll be closing with that. Colossians chapter 2, verse 14 to 15, the Bible said that, that he has canceled rejoice at the word of God. Rejoice at his promises. Rejoice. Rejoice again, I say rejoice. In the name of Jesus. The Bible says in the book of Colossians chapter 2, verse 14. Here the Bible says, "Say, blotting out the handwriting of ordinances that was against us, which was contrary to us, and took it out of the way, nailing it to the cross." Verse 15 said, "And having spoiled principalities and powers, he made a show of them openly, triumphing over them in it." Triumphing over them. NIV said, on the cross, he has triumphed. Hallelujah. He has triumphed. Hallelujah. He has taken every ordinance. NIV said, our legal indebtedness, those charges we could not have paid, those debts we could not have paid, our legal debt, the Bible said that he has removed them. Those things that we are negating, those things that we are, that wants to truncate his blessing, the Bible said that the devil is standing before God, the accuser of the brethren, but he has removed the hand of that ordinance. The devil has nothing to accuse us of again, because it has been nailed to the cross. Hope your mother begin to rejoice over the word of God. We have triumphed. He made a public show of them. He spoiled principalities. He spoiled powers. He paid the debt. Our legal indebtedness. He paid this on the cross. He made useless. He turned their counsel to to be foolish. Every child that was laid against us, every child that was laid on us, he triumphed over them. He triumphed over them. He triumphed over them all. Causing us to triumph always. Father, we thank you.
1: Thank you, Jesus.
0: Lord, give you praise. The day this scripture came to life was the day I was looking at the promises God, when God cut covenant with Abraham. The Bible said that Abraham was asleep when God asked him to lay everything, that all the material for the ritual, when he wanted to cut covenant. Abraham was asleep, and when he woke up, he just saw that God had gone through those covenants. And I was not looking at how can Abraham believe this. And God said, knowing that this thing can change, the devil can corrupt this, he decided to do it in the person of Christ. And he walked the streets of Jerusalem carrying the cross, bringing it that every eye will see it. This is no longer Abraham going to sleep and him going across the sacrifices. He carried it on the streets of Jerusalem. Every eye saw it. Everyone bore witnesses. That is what he did, nailing it to the cross, carrying every ordinances of the wicked that is upon us. He carried it and he nailed it to the cross. We all saw it. Everyone saw it. Even as much as they tried to manipulate it, no one can corrupt it. No one can manipulate it, because everyone saw it. In the name of Jesus, we have triumphed. In the name of Jesus, we have triumphed. Hope you want to just begin to give him praise. Lord, we worship you. Thank you for this triumphant win. Thank you for this victory. Thank you, oh God. The blood was shed for us. The blood paid the price. The blood paid the price. The blood has removed every hand of ordinances against us. Father, we return with thanksgiving. Lord, we give you praise. Lord, we acknowledge that which you have done. Be thou exalted. For in Jesus' name we have prayed. Don't go anywhere. We are still praying. Hallelujah.
2: Praise the Lord. Thank Hallelujah. You. Praise the Lord.
0: Hallelujah.
2: Hallelujah. Thank you very much, Sister Ogana, for that powerful prayers. Thank you for that powerful intercession you have done. Yes, brother, we're still praying. We are still praying. Wherever you are, we are still praying. We give God praise. We give God praise. We're still praying. Wherever you are, just begin to intercede. Begin to intercede and begin to pray in the language of the Spirit. Oh, Mali Prakasakotoria Rabakata Rabakushindalaba. 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We bless your name, Lord. We give you praise. We give you praise. We give you praise in the mighty name of Jesus. We have entered into the second session still on our spiritual emphasis, and the theme is triumphing always. Praise the Lord.
1: Hallelujah.
2: This session we are going to intercede, and it's going to be on for the super natural grace to receive profound spiritual insights, divine wisdom, an acute discernment to recognize his precise direction and walk purposefully with our spiritual eyes open. That is the direction we are going this afternoon, in continuation to what our sister just prayed. First of all, we're going to take our Bible reading, praise the Lord, from Ephesians 1, verse 17. The first, Apostle Paul wrote to the Ephesian church, chapter 1, verse 17 to 18. If you are with your Bible, just open it. Praise the Lord.
1: Hallelujah.
2: And I read, Hallelujah. That the God of our Lord Jesus Christ, the Father of glory, may give to you the spirit of wisdom and revelation in the knowledge of Him, the eyes of your understanding being enlightened, that you may know what is the glory of His calling, what are the riches of the glory of His inheritance in the saints. Hallelujah. Yes, we are going to intercede, and our intercession is going to be, we are going to ask God that God should enlighten our eyes. Enlighten our eyes. We pray that our eyes of understanding is going to be flooded with the light to perceive God's truth. When we talk about the truth, the Bible says that Jesus is the way, the truth, and the life. And our prayer this afternoon is going to be that God should open our eyes, flood our eyes with the understanding of His truth, that we may know the purpose of our calling. As termites, this season, this period, we want God, desire of God, to open our eyes that we may know the truth of His word, that we may not be groping in darkness, but we'll be groping in the light, because Jesus is the light, and He has made us lights, and we are to, you know, ignite our world. So open up your mouth wherever you are right now and begin to pray, intercede that God open up our heart, open up our eyes, flood our eyes, let understanding begin to flow in the name of Jesus. Begin to pray. Male pako toria rabakanda masekete reboko soto ribakateria rabako shinda la bababa. Father, in the name of Jesus, we ask, oh Lord, this afternoon, oh Lord, Father, Lord, our brother, our sister, oh Lord, Father, we ask that you enlighten our eyes of understanding, open up our eyes, flood our eyes, oh Lord, with the truth, Lord, flood our eyes, oh Lord, with the knowledge, flood our eyes, oh Lord, with the revelation, flood our eyes, oh Lord, that we may know, oh Lord, the purpose of our calling, that we may know, oh Lord, what we should do. Father, flood our eyes, oh Lord, that we may see the truth, oh Lord, in your word, in the name of Jesus, that you may impart our word, that we may impart our word for the kingdom. 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Father, we ask, oh Lord, that you, oh Lord, flood our eyes, oh Lord, with the knowledge of truth, oh Lord, flood our eyes, oh Lord, with the knowledge of truth, oh Lord, in the name of Jesus. Maleba kosekere baba. Oh Reba, we see nothing but you, oh Lord, the truth, oh Lord, that is in your word. We will not see, oh Lord, nothing but the truth, oh Lord, that is in your word. Lord Jesus, you are the truth, oh Lord, you are the life, oh Lord. Therefore, Lord, cause our eyes, Allah, to behold you, to see you, oh Lord. Malebra kosekere baba. As your word declared, looking unto Jesus, the author and finisher of our faith, O Lord, as we, O Lord, trust and believe in you, O Lord, Father, O Lord, our eyes, O Lord, we keep on believing on you, we keep on, O Lord, fixing on you, we keep on you, O Lord, focusing on you, O Lord. Mahande lele kopoko siala baba, lepra kosekere bobo koshita baba, lepra kosekere bobo koshita baba, in the name of Jesus, in Jesus' name. Psalm 119 verse 18. The Bible, the scripture says, open my eyes that I may behold wondrous things out of your law. That I may behold wondrous things out of your law. In other words, there are things that are upon seeing it, the perception, the way we think about things will change. It is only when God has led you and your eyes is open to behold such things that you will know what to do per time. Therefore, I want you to declare it, God, open my eyes that I may see wondrous things in your word, in the law. That is the word of God. Let God open your eyes that you may see wondrous things, that we may see those things that we ought to see, those things that will make the difference in our life, that will make the difference in our society, that will make the difference in our family, that will make the difference in our ministry. Begin to pray. Father, in the name of Jesus, open up my eyes, O Lord. Open up the prayer eyes, all of every termite, O Lord. Wherever they might be, O Lord, in this time and in this hour, O Lord, to begin to behold one of those things in your law. In the name of Jesus, not things that will distract, not things that will lure us out of your word. In the name of Jesus, open our eyes, O Lord. Open our eyes, O Lord. Hey, I will cry unto you, Lord. Open our eyes that you may behold wondrous things, that we may see wondrous things, that we may focus on the wondrous things, O Lord, that is in the law, that is in your word, that is in the truth, that is in the gospel, in the name of Jesus. 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ba ba. Open our eyes, Lord. Open our eyes, O Lord. Open our eyes, O Lord. Open our eyes, O Lord, that we may behold wondrous things, that we may behold, O Lord, wondrous things, that we may behold those things, O Lord Father, that will make the difference in our life, that will make the difference in our jobs, that will make the difference in our marriages, that will make the difference, O Lord, in our homes, in the name of Jesus, even in our ministry. Mahande liba kateri bakata retetete kabo kosotori ba ba ba ba labro kosotoro bobo koshinda ba ba ba ba ba ba ba ba ba lepra kosotoro bobo koshinda ba ba ba ba ba ba ba lepra kosotoro bobo koshinda ba ba ba ba koshinda ba lepra kosheda ba ba ba ba koshinda ba ba ba koshinda ba ba ba ba ba koshinda ba ba ba ba lepra kosotoro bobo koshinda ba ba ba ba ba ba ba ba. In the name of Jesus,
1: amen.
2: 1 Corinthians 2:14. He says, 1 Corinthians 2:14 says, but the natural man does not receive the things of the Spirit of God, for they are foolishness to him, nor can he know them, because they are spiritually designed. See what we are talking about? The natural man, just like my sister was just praying when he was just saying, the natural man does not receive the things of the Spirit. In other words, we are not natural, we are spiritual. Spiritual in the sense that, you know, Jesus speaking says that we are spirit and we are life. And while operating in this world, we don't operate in a carnal way, we operate in a supernatural way. So what we see in the physical are first made manifest in the spiritual. Therefore, we go to the spiritual, collect it, and then come to the physical, manifest it. The natural man does not receive the things of the Spirit, for they are, you know, they are carnal to them. They can't understand it. So to us, as people of God, we have to go to the Word of God. When we ask, or when the Bible says we should, you know, ask God to open our eyes that we may see wondrous things. The wondrous things he's talking about here is the spiritual things that we will be able to superimpose and control our environment, influence our environment positively. We are people of influence. How can you influence except you are spiritual? How can you control except you are spiritual? How can you take charge except you know that you know that you know? And this time around, we're going to pray, say, God, cause cause me to know, cause me to know, cause me to know, and begin to walk in it. Open your mouth and begin to pray. My Father, oh Lord, capable to say, cause me, oh Lord, to know, my eyes, oh Lord, to see and to know, and begin to apply it in the name of Jesus. Whatever, oh Lord, I will stand, oh Lord, upon my way, oh Lord, of this, Father, I command them to be disappear. I command them to be removed off my way, off my way, off my brother's way, off my sister's way. Oh yes, off your brother, off termites, oh Lord. Whatever may want to stand, oh Lord, between us, oh Lord, and from the things of the spirit, everywhere the termite is this time around, let it be wiped away, let it be rolled away. Rakatatata kosia, zia zia oleke pate, mahena leba kose kete, lakata raba baba baba baba, repa papa toria rakaba kete kete, retete katoria raba baba baba, repra kase kete reba kose te reba, repra kose 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In the mighty name of Jesus.
1: Amen.
2: I don't know whether you have thought over this thing. You hear, you have read in the Bible where the man called blind Bartimaeus. He was given that name, blind Bartimaeus. And the time came, this man has been blind up until the day Jesus was just crossing. And this man opened up his mouth and shouted, Jesus, that's son of David. Jesus, that's son of David. And kept on crying until Jesus now stopped. Said, Jesus, that's son of David, have mercy on me. And Jesus paused and asked him, what would you have me do for you? He said, that I may see. I may see. Nothing. He didn't ask for wealth. He didn't ask for house. He didn't ask for... He only asked that I may see. Telling you the importance of sight. Spiritual sight, so to say. And Jesus made it, and the man began to see.
1: Yes, sir.
2: What are we talking about? Up until you begin to see, will you begin to live? Mm-hmm. They're going to declare, God, open our eyes that you may see. Hey, I don't know how you are feeling. I just want you to open your mouth. Let God open your eyes that you may see. When you see, you will live. Let's begin to pray. Every termite, wherever they are, that God will open our eyes to see. That will open our eyes to begin to see. Yes, to see, to see, to see. Hey, kata kata. We are of the world, but you are not in the world, but you are not of the world. Father, our cry unto you this season, this period of spiritual emphasis, is that you may open our eyes today. Open our eyes today. Wherever we have been blinded by the challenges, wherever we have been blinded by the difficulties, wherever we have been blinded by the things, the cares of this world, today, oh Lord, we cry unto you. Open our eyes to see. Open our eyes to see, Lord. Open our eyes to see, Lord. Open our eyes to see, Lord. Open our eyes to see, Lord. Mahandelib. Open our spiritual eyes. Kata, kata, kata. 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In the mighty name of Jesus.
1: Amen.
2: In Jesus' mighty name, we pray.
1: Amen.
2: We are still praying. Not done yet. Yeah. We are going to pray again and ask God. As we have asked God to open our eyes, that we may see wondrous things. Open our eyes of understanding, that our eyes will be flooded with the light to perceive God's truth. And when we have gone this distance, we now apply. We now apply. We're going to pray for discernment. Ask for a discerning spirit to easily tell the difference between truth and deception. A discerning spirit to be able to distinguish between the truth and the wrong. I want you to open your mouth and begin to say, God, grant me discerning spirit. Discerning spirit right now. In the name of Jesus. Discernment. Spirit of discernment. Spirit of discernment. Spirit of discernment right now. It's another stage. Kalupatu. Lopoko se kete kete kete kere boko shindala. Baba baba baba. Leprako sotore boko shindala. Baba baba. Wisdom to understand. Wisdom to be able to discern. Wisdom to be able to discern. Wisdom to be able to discern. Wisdom to be able to discern. Insight. Tikapo. Lopoko sotore bobo. 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Hallelujah. Glory be to your holy name. Le proko in the name of Jesus.
1: Amen.
2: Proverbs 2, 3 and 5. It says, if you cry out for discernment and lift up your voice for understanding, then you will understand the fear of the Lord and find the knowledge of God. Praise the Lord.
1: Hallelujah.
2: If, I read it again, if you cry out for discernment and lift up your voice for understanding, then you will understand the fear of the Lord and find the knowledge of God. That's why I'm saying, let's now open our mouth and begin to pray. Say, God, grant us the discerning spirit. Grant us the discerning spirit that you may be able to discern. Yes, I tell you, false prophets, false people are all over us. It's through the spirit of discernment that you may be able to decode what they are saying. They may even be talking with sweet, you know, the flow is like honey. The flow is very smooth. You may not, it is through the spirit that you will decode that this person is fake, that this is not original, that this is not coming from God, that this one is not of God. This, you know, this thing coming out of this person is not of God. Let's begin to pray. As termite, wherever you are, in your office, in your business, place, in the church, that God will grant you this insight, this spirit of discernment to be able to notice, to be able to decode this and run and walk with it in the name of Jesus. Begin to pray. My Father, this moment, oh Lord, we call on you, oh Lord, in this, oh Lord, our period of, oh Lord, spiritual emphasis, oh Lord, lifting up, oh Lord, every termite, oh Lord, wherever they might be, oh Lord, east, west, north, and south, oh Lord, starting from, oh Lord, this our local assembly here, oh Lord, we declare, oh Lord, that the spirit of discernment, oh Lord, will be found in us. The spirit of discernment will be found in us. In the name of Jesus, as we, oh Lord, advance, oh Lord, all over, oh Lord, our key patos, our eyes will be open, that we'll be able to decode. We'll be able, oh Lord, to understand, to know, oh Lord, who, oh Lord, that we are dealing with in every sphere of life. In the name of Jesus, that discernment, oh Lord, that will cause us, oh Lord, to decode. Malika, let it be released upon us. Let it be released, oh Lord, upon us. Let it be released, oh Lord, upon us. In the mighty name of Jesus.
1: Amen.
2: There is, you know, you might not understand the importance of this. When we talk about, you know, accurate discernment in the spirit, by so doing, say the ability to notice, understand, and, you know, be able to have sound judgment. Sound judgment. There are things you might look at, it will look so right. It will be, in fact, it will only take God for you to declare that this thing is not of it. It will take the spirit. You know, many people have gone. Many people have even gone to jail as a result of not being, you know, having this spirit of discernment to be able to understand. So to have sound judgment. Two people may be having issues and they bring it to you. As they are talking, that was exactly what Solomon, King Solomon did when the two harlots came to him. It was the spirit of discernment that was able to be able to decode, to be able to know that this is what should be done. That is what I am talking about. In this time and age we are in, we need this spirit, we need this grace. We are going to pray, let this grace be upon us, that we will be able to, you know, be able to have deep insight and sound judgment in any situation, circumstance we will find ourselves. we can be able to, will not be shaken. Mm-hmm. Why? Because the power, the spirit in us is the spirit that dictates. Yes. Let's begin to declare that in wherever every member, every one of us is at this point in time, let God grace us with this spirit. In the name of Jesus, let's begin to pray. My Father, cry unto you, Lord, that you grant us the spirit of discernment, O Lord. Father, even as in our marketplaces, O Lord, even in our offices, O Lord, even in our homes, O Lord, even in our environment, O Lord, even in this community, O Lord, even in this nation, O Lord, wherever, O Lord, Father, we pray for the spirit of discernment, O Lord, even, O Lord, as we, O Lord, traverse in our social media, O Lord, a whole lot of jargon, a whole lot of things, O Lord, have been, O Lord, published, have been spread, O Lord, it will take the spirit of discernment to know that this one is truth. Oh, yes, Sakud Laki, Lakata Kata Kata, Libro Kosoto Riba Kata, Mahande Libro Kosoko Riana, Baba Baba Baba Baba. Fill us, Lord, fill us, Lord, in the mighty name of Jesus. Sika pato robroko shinda, lebroko soto rebaka, reka pato robroko sheta la baba. Father, we give you praise. In Jesus' mighty name, we have prayed.
0: Amen.
2: James 1, verse 5. James 1, verse 5. The Bible says, if any of you lacks wisdom, let him ask of God, who gives to all liberally and without reproach, and it will be given to him. You know, wisdom means application of knowledge. Having known, having been revealed unto you, the next thing is application. So we are asking God for that wisdom, divine wisdom, to apply what we, the wondrous things God has revealed unto us, to apply. It's one thing to receive, and it's another thing to apply. Therefore, we're going to pray, God, grant us wisdom. Amen. Every time I grant us wisdom, amen, grant us divine wisdom to apply the knowledge we have received, the knowledge that you're going to empower us with throughout this period. Let divine wisdom rest upon us that we begin to apply it, and the result will begin to manifest. Like we say, head or tail, we win. Triumphing always, triumphing always, triumphing always. Through wisdom, we will take the city. Through wisdom, we take the land. In the name of the Lord, begin to pray. My Father, le kapoko sedaba. Father, this hour, O Lord, we ask, O Lord, for your wisdom. Divine wisdom, O Lord. Divine wisdom, O Lord. Divine wisdom, O Lord. Divine wisdom, O Lord. To apply, O Lord, all that you are, O Lord, endowing us with this period. We know that a lot, so much, O Lord, you are empowering us, O Lord, east, west, and north, O Lord. Father, as we are receiving, O Lord, this, O Lord, may the wisdom, O Lord, to apply them come through. The boldness, the courage, the confidence, O Lord, to apply them, O Lord, come upon us. Come upon every termite. Oh, yes, seek a to Riabakanda. Father, we thank you. In Jesus' mighty name we pray.
0: Amen.
2: Okay, we're going to pray for guidance in decision. We're going to ask for divine direction for our daily step. Our daily step, upcoming choices. You know, as a matter of fact, there are maybe choices you'll be making. How are you going to, you know, somebody may have gotten something, but a wrong step, we mean a whole lot. Mm-hmm. We're going to ask God to order our steps.
0: Mm-hmm.
2: And guide us. Grant us divine direction. Even as we flow this hour, we apply the wisdom we have received. Let God order our steps, that we will not walk into evil by ourselves. In the name of Jesus, let's begin to pray. My Father, today, O Lord, this hour we pray, O Lord, for divine guidance in decision. We ask, O Lord, for divine direction. Father, Lord, for our daily steps, O Lord. Oh, yeah, our daily steps, O Lord, in upcoming choices, O Lord. Every choices we make, we'll be having multiple choices, O Lord, before us, O Lord. Father, order ourselves, O Lord, that we take the right choices, O Lord. We take the right choices, O Lord. All may look good, O Lord, but all may not be, O Lord, your desire, your will, O Lord. All may not be your will, O Lord. Let that which is your will, O Lord, among the choices, O Lord, that will come unto us this period. Father, may we, O Lord, obey and walk in it. In the name of Jesus, Father, we give you praise, O Lord. We give you praise, O Lord. We exalt and magnify your name. Father, according to your word, O Lord, that the willing and obedient generation shall eat the good of the land. As we, O Lord, willingly, O Lord, and obediently, O Lord, obey you this period, this time, O Lord. Father, may the good of the land, O Lord, be our portion. May the good of the land be our portion. May the good of the land be our portion. Laku zekia kapato rototete kati mala prakase kerebrokosondo lebrakasa katareba koshenda la baba. We give you praise, O Lord. We worship and adore you. We magnify your name. No one is like unto thee, Father. We thank you, Lord. Father, we bless your name. Glory and honor be ascribed unto you, Father. Glory be to your holy name, Father. We thank you, Lord. We thank you, Lord. We worship you, Lord. In the mighty name of Jesus.
3: Amen.
2: Father, we're still praying. We're going to say, God, in this period, our spiritual emphasis, a whole lot of things are coming. Father, cause us to walk in obedience. Cause us to walk in obedience. We will not be distracted. We will not flow out of tangent. We'll be focused. Just like our man of God that is said on Sunday, a lot of distraction will be coming. The why this distraction will come, we will stand strong. The Bible says, having done all to stand, Father, we will stand. We will not be moved. We will not be shaken. We will not be moved. We will not be shaken. Begin to declare, none of us will be moved. None of us will be shaken. We will stand strong. We will be focused. Looking unto Jesus, the author and finisher of our faith. Let's begin. None of us will fail on the wayside. None of us will fall on the wayside. We will not fall. We will not fall. Father, we give you pray, will not fall. We thank you, Father. We worship you, Lord. Blessed be your holy name, Father. In the mighty name of Jesus, we pray. Heavenly Father, we come to asking, O Lord, that as you have opened our eyes, as you have granted us the wisdom, and as we walk, O Lord, and begin to, O Lord, reap, O Lord, the fruit, O Lord, of what we have, O Lord, labored for. Father, none of us will be cut short. In the mighty name of Jesus, we thank you, Lord. We bless your holy name. We exalt you, Lord. Let's begin to thank God. Let's thank God. Let's begin to thank him. Father, we thank you, Lord. We thank you, Lord, for the answered prayer, O Lord. We thank you, Lord, because this is the confidence, O Lord, that we have in you, that whenever we call upon you, you always answered. We say, Lord, be glorified, be exalted, O Lord. For in Jesus' mighty name, we have prayed. Thank you, Jesus. In Jesus' name. Our prayer continues this evening by 5 p.m. This one on site. So wherever you are within Port Harcourt, you are expected to be in church by 5 for this, the next phase in the evening, 5 p.m. Praise the Lord.
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Africa is blessed. 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

Diese. 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This is a Legal Matter on your Grace Impact Radio, your online station. Today, we are going to bring a very wonderful, exciting topic that we have been dealing on. We have dealt with it, but we didn't round up, though we have touched part of it. But we are still going to continue with the topic that bordered on cybercrime. This time around, we are going to define what is cyber, we are going to define what is crime, we are going to define what is advantage and the disadvantage of cyber crime. Then, if we have more time, we are going to take a look at the laws, also look at the cases, the provisions, where the cyber crime have occurred and how courts treated them. Relax and listen. Please, if you have any question as we proceed with the topic, if you have any question with respect to cybercrime in any dimension, please don't feel free to bring it or forward it to our chat box so that the lawyers in the studio will look at it together. We can answer it together. We are going to start with cyber. What is a cybercrime? But before I look into cybercrime, you know, before last week when I finished my discussion on the air, someone was asking me, why didn't I define what is cyber, you know, now define what is crime and bring two of them together, now marry two of them together. I said, there's no problem. If you still want it that way, I can still go that dimension. But what I felt that everybody understood what is called cybercrime. That's why I didn't pieces it one after the other. But before I proceed with cybercrime, let me define what is called cyber. Then I'll come to call crime. Then I'll now merge it together. So I will have a deep understanding and deep knowledge of what is called cyber crime. What is cyber? The meaning of cyber. The word cyber, it relates to computer systems, information technology, electronic communication, network and internet, like mobile phones, computer network, website, electronic communication, digital information, data, and other information. They are what is called cyber. They are what is called cyber, like sending an email, accessing a bank account through a mobile application, like your mobile phone, use it to transfer, you know, through your app. That is all this comprises of cyber. They are what is called cyber. That is using electronic gadgets to do some transaction or communication or information technology. That is what's called cyber. Then coming to meaning of crime, because when I finish definition, I will now match two of them together. So I will have a deep knowledge of what is called cyber crime. A crime is an act or omission which is prohibited by law and punishable by the state. Under section 36, subsection 12 of the Constitution of the Federal Republic of Nigeria, 99 Constitution as amended, a person cannot convict of a criminal offense unless the offense is defined and its penalty prescribed in a written law. That's why I say I will define cyber separate. I will also define crime separate. As I said earlier, that a crime is an act, omission, which is prohibited by law. The law does not like it. The law does not want it. The law does not approve it. And it is punishable by law. So when you combine the two, the cyber and the crime, you now get cyber crime. So what is cyber? What is cyber? We now understand what is called cyber. Electronic device, computer, you know, access, just having access to somebody's phone or having access to computer or to anything electronic, the communication, networking, internet, they are all called cyber. That's what is called cyber. Then when you now combine it together is when people use it to do a particular fraud or when they want to use it in unusual manner.
So when you now combine the two together, you will now have to call what is called cyber crime. So what is cyber crime now? So that we have a very clear knowledge of cyber crime. Cyber crime now is any unlawful act. Remember what I defined about crime. Now, cyber crime is a very unlawful act in which a computer system, network, electronic device, or the internet is used as an instrument, target, or means of committing an offense. Is a means of committing an offense. It can also mean a criminal conduct committed through or against or involving computer system, electronic communication, network, or internet. As I said earlier on, this cyber crime can be committed in a business center, through a POS machine, through your phone, through your laptop, or through your any app or gadget or internet. So as I said, if a lawful entered B bank account using B password and transfer 5 million to another account, you know, you can now emit as a what? Cyber crime. So, but we normally encourage people they should not, you know, use it fraudulently so that it will not affect another person. Because there's no how I can keep my phone. You now ask me that you want to, please, can I use your phone just to transfer? Or maybe I want to call somebody. My phone cannot communicate. Please, let me just use it and make call. I will not give you my phone. Start using it to start searching my password. You want to open my phone. You want to open my WhatsApp. You want to open my, log into my internet and start using it for unlawful purpose. If you start using it for unlawful purpose, it amounts to cyber crime. And if you are held liable, you will go in for it. There's no two ways about it. And the law is so clear, it's so pronounced that if you commit any cyber crime in any angle, the law will get hell of you. It will go rib of you. You cannot get away from it. So let us know the implication of using another people's phone or doing any illegal business with it. Any electronic device, because we amount to cyber crime. I think I'm going to leave. So as I said earlier on, what offenses constitute cyber crime in Nigeria? The following are major offenses under cyber acts and what constitutes cyber crime, like unlawful unauthorized access, like hacking into another person's email, as I said earlier on, or bank account. This one is enshrined in section 12 of the cybercrime law. Also, unlawful interception. That's secretly intercepting electronic communication. Secretly intercepting electronic communication. Like you can be using somebody, you can hack somebody a password and start using it unknowingly to that person. It constitutes cyber crime. Computer related forgery. This one is enshrined in section 13. That's manipulating computer data to create a false electronic record. Manipulating computer data. You know, some people are very smart. They're very intelligent. Even you come on in terms of gadget, they can go to any world with this telephone you're having in your hand. That's why you should be very careful. You have to be very, very careful. Because when you go to most of this, when you go to either the police station or, you know, go to all these law enforcement agents, you see some of them, very young guys, playing with the computer, doing whatever they like, manipulating people's accounts, dabbing into bank accounts in order to dupe or to commit cyber crime. That's why I said earlier on that ignorance of the law is not an excuse. That's why any act, any offense that you're committing under cyber crime, the law is porous, is not looking at you. As soon as you are held liable, you will go in for it. Computer related fraud, I've said it before, there's using a computer system to obtain money by fraudulent means.
system interference, deliberately disrupting or damaging a computer system. Some people will feel as if I can repair a computer. Let me repair it for you. Please leave it for me. They'll repair it. Do you know what they are looking for? The password. They want to hack the password of that computer. Because they know that in the memory, a lot of things are stored. A lot of information are stored in the memory of the computer. They want to just hack into that memory and now start using it to commit cybercrime. That's why you have to be very, very careful people you call to repair your gadgets, especially your computer system, even your phone. And you can see some people going around saying, please, I want to buy your phone, any spoiled gadget, please, I can buy it, any computer, I can buy it at a cheaper price. If they are condemned, please don't sell. Because even in the moment, if the phone spoiled, the memory is still alive, 100% alive. Even your computer, the memory is still functioning. And as soon as you sell it over, they are not eager to collect the parts of the computer. They are eager to collect the information stored in that computer. That is where this cyber crime borders on. They are eager to collect those information in order to use it to commit cyber crime. And any act committed without your computer, you will be held liable, because it's your password number one, is your name number two, is your phone number number three, is your detail. Please don't be in a hurry. If you see them, ignore them. If your gadget spoil, try as much as possible to take all your information before you dispose it. Even if you want to sell, there's no problem. If you want to give it away, there's no problem. Make sure that you remove all your details and information so that the cyber crime will not get rid of you. Because any crime committed with that gadget, you must be held liable. And ignorance is not an excuse. You cannot say it's not my own or it's my own. Whether it's your own, is your not your own, you have to be very careful. Other example is computer related fraud. As I've said it earlier, using a computer system to obtain money by fraudulent means. You know, some people can go to bank. They knew fully well that what they have in their account is 5,000 naira. But they want to collect 100,000 naira or 200,000 naira. Where are the other money coming from? They want to use the gadget. They want to use their computer to commit crime. But no bank is smart enough, because all their app is always programmed. Before you commit such a crime, cyber crime with a bankers is very difficult, because they program all their affairs, their system. You hardly hack into, unless you are a smarter and smarter and smarter man, or anybody that can know how to use computer. But it's very, very hard, because they have known all the system. But what is so common now is just a POS, a computer system, going to cyber cafe to do some transaction. You can easily manipulate. But what I'm trying to say, that whatever you're doing, try as much as possible to know that when you are held liable, when you are caught, you'll be go in for it. There's no excuses, because the law is always there looking at you. The law is always plural. The law is looking at you, that if you commit it, you must go in some 5 years imprisonment, 15 years imprisonment, 10 years imprisonment. But we'll still come to that. I've given us example of cyber crime. Other computer related fraud, section 15. This involves using a computer or computer system in connection with fraudulent conduct. Like, some will create a fake banking website and induce victims to enter their ATM card on online banking details. That's why you should know the kind of gadget you're using for your transaction. You don't slot your ATM card in any machine, PO machine you see, especially those ones hanging on the road without address. They are there for a particular, they have a mission, and they are waiting for you to accomplish that mission. Please don't fall a victim. Always know where you withdraw your money. If you want to withdraw your money, it's not a bad, but know a particular place you go to withdraw your money, because some of them are fraudsters. They are there waiting for somebody, they will hack their account, and as soon as they do it, they will not see them again. There's one time I remember last year, I gave my son my Zenith bank account to go and withdraw money. Is it I told him to withdraw 20,000 naira. Immediately finished withdrawing of 20,000. Before you knew it, I said receiving a lot, 10,000, 5,000, 3,000, was going out. And I shouted. I called him, please, what is happening? He said, I'm no more there, I've left the place. I said, but the man, so money is going out from the account. You know, before my son can rush back to that POS, they are no more there. That is called cyber crime.
They have already hacked the two numbers from the ATM card. That's why you should be very, very careful where you make your POS withdrawal. You don't go to any cyber cafe you see or any POS machine to go and withdraw, because some of them are fraudsters. They are there to commit a cyber crime. They don't care. And it will be online. As they are removing the money, you will not receive any alert from anybody. What you receive is only numbers, series of numbers. You cannot know where it's coming from. Whether it's from Banco, whether it's from L, you don't know. So that's why we should be very, very careful where we operate our POS. Because that's another example. If you go to bank, it's alarming. You people will line up. What are they doing there? I withdraw money. They gave me 10,000 naira. Up to now, I have not received alert. I withdraw 50,000 naira. Up to now, the person that sent the money have not received it. Oh yeah, go back to the person that withdrew the money. You will not see the person again. And when you come to the bank will now tell you that, I don't know, go and get a printout. And when you are going there to get a printout, you will not see them again. So you have to be very, very careful, because the cyber crime is on increase. It's on an alarming level. People are really suffering. You cannot use less your hard-earned money anyhow, or using your POS machine to go and take money from anywhere you see. At the end of the day, when you go to court, you start, a lot of processes will be involved. And before you get the person, they will ask you what is the account number. You don't know. When you look at even the withdrawal, what you're seeing is only number 22225555. You cannot, because it's an online fraud, cyber crime. So let us be very, very careful, because this cyber crime offense is on a high, is an increase. Let us be very, very careful so that we will not fall a victim. Then let us look at another scenario, like a cyber terrorism. How does it happen? This involves serious terrorism related conduct carried out through or involving computer system. They use computer system to commit such a crime. A terrorist organization attacks a critical computer system controlling essential nation infrastructure with the purpose of causing serious disruption or furthering terrorism. They were using their computer to control it, causing obstruction here and there. And you are wondering what is happening, without knowing that they are somewhere hacking.

the account, controlling it. Let us be very, very careful, because ignorance of a law is not an excuse. You cannot say, I don't know, I don't understand what I'm doing, because you might fall a victim. It doesn't matter how qualified you are in computer science. It doesn't matter how qualified you are using your gadget. Only thing, you should be very, very careful so you will not be a victim. Have you seen somebody that wants to transfer money? You now go and use another person's account instead of the account they gave you. The account is there looking at you and looking at the account. Instead of you to put 2, 3, you went and put 1, 2. It will go to another person's account. How did you look at it? Did you call it a cyber crime? Is it not your mistake? That's why I say ignorance of the law is not an excuse. So you have to be careful. I saw one woman in the bank, in the consulate, she was crying. I said, what happened? She said, my daughter, my 500,000, my son sent for me. I was trying to do some transaction. Instead of me to put 345, I went and put 045. And the money entered into another person's account. I don't even know the owner of the account. I am here for them to trace the account. At that point, you have blessed a soul. Who doesn't know how you made the money? So we have to be very, very careful, because this thing is on a alarming side. It's a very, you know, in an increase. It's a very high increase now. You can even use your hand to commit the cyber crime equally. Because by the time you transfer the money to another person, you are now put yourself in a tight corner, in a very, very tight corner, going to look for the person. And before you go to bank will be turning you upside down, because it's not your account. And they don't have the power to access another person's account. At this point, we are going to go on a very short break. When we come back, we will continue with the cybercrime, the advantage, the laws, and other provisions that are emanating from the cybercrime. Stay tuned.

0: Grace Impact Radio. We are going to continue with the cyber crime. As I said earlier on, we are going to go in a bit detail to speak on the laws, advantage and disadvantage. That if you have time, we'll still throw more lights on some of the laws that protect cyber crime. That before I move further, I will allow my colleague in the studio with me to say hi to our listener.
1: Yeah, good afternoon to our listeners, and welcome to this edition of The Legal Matters. Mm-hmm. My name is Ernest Obasi. You're welcome. So we have been looking at a couple of things in the area of cybercrime, and we looked at the offenses, the penalties, just to throw a little light on them. The issue of terrorism, you know. When you look at cybercrime and talk about terrorism, how does it aid terrorism? There was a time when, particularly, it is not in this part of the world. It's not too often in this part of the world when you talk about terrorism, through cyber war or cyber terrorist act and all of that. When you go to the Middle East, you discover that it is common there. Sometimes people will just send some viruses to some programmings of other nations through some advanced technology and all of that. And you discover that as you are trying to input programs to bring out some things and designs, or maybe to manufacture something, and you'll be getting the code corrupted by some code, you know, counter code that have been sent to you. So you discover that in the Middle East and in the Western world, it is very advanced. At a point, you know, it was there was a fight for 5G, 7G, and, you know, advanced technologies in the Western world. You discover that terrorism, when you talk about cybercrime terrorism, is not terrorism. When you talk about what talk about terrorism proper, it's not something that is too common here. The one that is common in to us is the part where we see harassment, you know, cyber stalking, bullying, and all of that. People come online and begin to bully others, begin to harass, begin to stalk people and all of that. And even the stalking is not a common thing to us. What is more common to us in this part of our world is, how would I put it, common quarrel. People just go online and insult each other and all of that. There are cases in the West where people, children have, you know, followed AI to the point where even AI will advise them to commit suicide, and they will go ahead and commit suicide. That is what we call advanced level of cybercrime, you know, terrorism and all of that, or maybe stalking and bullying. We have seen where, and that is why we need to really be careful on how we raise our children these days, because a whole lot now come into play. The phone you're giving to them to aid them, maybe you think you're being a good mother, a good father, the gadgets you're giving to them, how do you monitor, how do you put an eye to it? If you know you are not proficient in the use of gadgets, I think it is advisable to be careful on how you also make these gadgets available to your children, because you might be exposing them to danger. If you know that you may not be able to monitor, don't also give them, because you might be putting them on harm's way. My friend and colleague have always said, she said, ignorance of the law can never be a defense in criminal trial. It can never be a defense. It's not an excuse in law, and it's not a defense. You have to protect the children under your watch. If you are not good at, because I have seen a lot of parents buy smartphones and give to their children, and they say they are doing Yahoo and all of that. You know, that's cybercrime. These children go to create fake IDs for themselves online. that I know one that said that he's a Spaniard and was chatting with one American person as a lady, and you know, in the course of the chatting, they need to send pictures. He manufactured pictures of a Spaniard and all of that, and titled himself to be one name, one Spanish name, you know, and all of that. And before you know, money started coming in. Somebody started giving out money, and the person here started receiving. And you know, this is what it is. And the parents do not know. So the day EFCC come knocking, you now be saying, ah, my son, my daughter is not a criminal. But they will shock you by taking the phone from your daughter and showing you the, you know,
2: what is doing with
1: the records, the record of what your child have been doing with the phone, and you'll be shocked. And that's why we need close monitoring of these children. Yeah, it's becoming more difficult to raise children. But even at that, you know, like we'll always say, the Bible say there's nothing new under the sun. We must learn to monitor what our children are doing behind their gadgets. You know, you buy these gadgets for them. Sometimes they even put in passwords. They lock it and all of that. But you must find a way to monitor what they are doing behind all their gadgets. I know of a child that was told, you know, online, just online, that she's not fine. And because of that, you know, she was losing confidence of herself. She was even contemplating suicide. This one was a case that we handled, and you know, at a point the child was losing her personality and was losing it very fast. Before we know what was happening, we were asking ourselves, why will a child suddenly start getting withdrawn, start you know, behaving funny? And the mother started making very intense inquiries and all of that, trying to get to the root of it. And she found out that somebody somewhere is telling the girl that you are not fine by their own definition of being fine. Beautiful. And that is why the girl is now behaving funny. And you know, it took a lot of counseling, it took a lot of talking for this child to come around, and it took a lot of telling her that, look, you are the best form of you that God has made. You can, in fact, there is no better form of you that God can create other than the way He has made you. And these are the outcomes or the fallouts of cybercrime. Because bullying, when somebody goes, harasses somebody online, bully somebody online, you discover that the person now begin to leave it out, you know, in the physical world. I also had an experience of a teenager one time in my neighborhood that, was visiting a particular, you know, website, and it took the intervention of the mother, who is a medical doctor, to realize that the son has been visiting suicide website. And in fact, he has started going very far, where they are now started telling to tell him, you can do it. You can do it. You know, and this you can do it is not a, it's not any other thing that than you can take your life by yourself. You can do it. So it took the intervention of this woman to say, look, you don't go do this. Don't even try it. In fact, they even have to bring in a therapist to start talking to the boy, to start telling, asking to know what his problem is actually. So when we look at cybercrime, somebody will just look at it and say, oh, is it not just Yahoo? Is it not or just POS. This or POS or sending fake alert, as the case may be, you know, because we have people who do fake alerts. Because when we talk about POS, it's not just about somebody taking your ATM to empty your account. It's also about somebody sending fake alert. We have a lot of boys who have an app that they will use to, in fact, somebody, there's a case we did sometime in 2015, I think I'm correct, 2015, a friend that usually fixed my car in the mechanic here, we have a syndicate. I didn't know that he has a syndicate of some boys that he was working with, and they priced a car in Ibadan. sending picture of somebody who sells a car in Ibadan. They price the car in Ibadan and told the man to send his account. The man sent his account and they sent him fake alert of about as at that time of about 7.something million, and the man thought that he has received money and released the key and the documents of the car, because they, as they were sending the fake alert, they sent somebody immediately to go and meet the man and collect the documents of the car and the key and everything. And the man released the key, the man thinking that he has gotten money. It was not until when he then went and checked his account, he has not even an additional value entered into the account. So by that time, the person who came to take the car have driven the car all away, and he has to now go and get police involved. Then after that tracking, fortunately for him, there were trackers in the car, and then I started using the tracker to trace where the car has been taken to. They came to Eleka here, not any other place, this mechanic village here, to arrest the mechanic and his other two members of his syndicate. And that is what we call advanced cyber crime. So all these are the things that you look out for. You have to be careful the way you share your information. Data is everything now. You know, when MTN or Airtel, when they're having the advert, they say data is life. Some of us think it is the data that we use to subscribe for online, but you don't know that data, both the one you use for your subscription and your own personal data, it is life. That is where because almost all our activities now have gone online. Everybody's activity have gone visual. So, you know, what we now do is online. It's in the sky, it's on the internet, it's on, you know, electronic media and all of that. Your money is there. Everything about you is there. Somebody can even send, I heard about an Israeli attack on some people's phone, where they can even send an app and within a twinkle of an eye, your phone is completely destroyed. You can't use it for anything again. No. So, almost everything we are doing now is
2: computerized,
1: electronic, and we are interconnected with each other in today's world. And that is why we need to be careful about how you give out your information, how you give out your data, how you give out the things that has to do with you. Somebody says, oh, there is an online meeting. In the WhatsApp group where you belong to, there will be an online meeting this night. We are going to send you an OTP. Send it to us back. The man is sending you OTP for you to send back. And you're not asking yourself question. You're the one sending me the thing. Why not take it from there? Why, you know the OTP you're sending already. So why are you not asking me to send it back to you? So they will tell you, send it back so that we can reserve your space for the online meeting in the WhatsApp. And yet, you go to the WhatsApp group. You're not seeing anybody talking about any meeting. And they're telling you they're sending you an OTP for you to send back. So you have to preserve your space, your cyber space. You have to preserve it. You have to be careful about it. We have what we call system interference, denial of service attack, like what I just mentioned. You know, the Israeli people developing an app that they can send and your system will crash. The whole system that you have been building over time will just come crashing. Then I know it can also happen with our phones in Nigeria. So long as you're online, somebody can send an app to your phone that can bring everything to malfunctioning. So we also have that one. And the punishment for that, if you're caught, is 3 years imprisonment or more and 5 million naira in fine if the court decide to give you an optional fine. And we also have that the punishment can go as far as 7 years in severe cases. Yes. And all of that. We have like I mentioned, cyber stalking, online harassment, that's bullying and all of that, and all of that. So we're not going to quickly see whether we can touch, because it's a very vast topic we are looking at. We're not going to see whether we can touch the advantages of this cyber crime act of 2015, which is also been amended in 2025, and all of that. So we are going to look at, are there advantages to this? Some of the advantages ranges from once a country, once other countries that are coming into your country to do business have noticed that there are laws regulating the cyberspace, because the cyberspace is a big business space. There are laws regulating the cyberspace. They will be careful. They will now have more confidence in your business climate or your ecosystem, the business, your business ecosystem. They will now have more confidence in it. So it will boost investors' confidence in your business ecosystem in the country. So people will look at your country as a country that is serious, and they will take them serious when it comes to doing business with them. You also have other advantage of the cybercrime. You know, it ranges

0: also the government, when they are talking about cybercrime regulation and all of that, the government can also be able to regulate all of the activities going on in that cyberspace, because people will not know that, oh, for everything, every step I'm taking, there is a punishment, or there is consequence, or there is an advantage, or they are okay, if I do this, if anybody tries to do that, there is repercussion for whatever thing anybody does in the cyberspace. And so it makes, it also not just talk about investors, foreign investors' confidence, it also talks about even local, the locals, the indigenous, the citizens of the country, their confidence in doing business when it comes to the space, the cyberspace ecosystem and all of that. So we have, it also brings some sanity, you know, housekeeping. It sanitizes that environment, that space called the cyberspace, because people will now know that, oh, there are rules and regulation here. You know, it's like a housekeeping thing. It's a housekeeping kind of law, because it takes care of all the madness going. Even the person who is doing POS, even the person who is doing POS knows that if I do anyhow and I'm caught, if the person knows about the law, he will know that, oh, if I do anyhow and I'm caught, there's a possibility I might go in and answer for it.
1: Yes.
0: And that is why you notice that oftentimes when people do all these their malpractices or malfeasance in POS, you discover that by the time you try to come back there, they've taken off, because they know that there is a repercussion for what they are doing.
1: Exactly.
0: Because what you're simply buying for yourself is, it can range as far as fine of 5 million to 7 million and even 7 years imprisonment, as the case may be in some cases. Now, we will also look at some of the criticisms of these cybercrime laws. Some people have said that it's like a way of gagging freedom of expression. Some people say, oh, this government, they're just bringing these things to, you know, curtail the way people talk online, to make sure that people, and because, why do people say so? Because that's why we have seen government function more effective. When, once they see somebody criticize them on Facebook, social, any of the social medias, on, you know, YouTube, maybe Instagram, or do a tweet on is it Twitter now they call it, or what? What's the new name now? The new brand name. So the government come after them immediately, and people now ask and say, is it only when it has to do with our freedom of speech that you wake up? Why is it that you will not wake up when people use this same medium to wipe off people's account? Why won't you wake up when people do wrong transfer, make it easy for people to be able to recover their money when they do wrong transfer? Why won't you wake up when people harass and bully others on the cyberspace? Why won't you wake up when people send fraudulent OTP for people, and once you enter it, your money is gone? So those are the issues with the some of the deep criticisms with cybercrime. And there is another criticism of cybercrime: the introduction of a mandatory 0.5% cybersecurity levy on electronic transactions for specific corporate bodies increases operational costs for business. This also increases operational costs for business, and a move that sparked significant public pushback. So people are now talking about the 0.5% charges on electronic transfer for corporate, specified corporate bodies, and they are saying, why charge us? Why use this law to be siphoning money from us? Why are you now trying to, you know, dig into our purse? You say you're bringing law to protect us, but now the law is not digging into our purse. Why is it so? So those are some of the serious criticisms, and I'll be handing over to my friend and colleague to maybe take us on the home, you know, push to rounding off for this program. while we also hope that we'll be coming back next week to continue from where we stopped if we are not able to completely exhaust the topic for today. Thank you very much.
1: Thank you very much, Mr.
2: Vassi. You have now dealt with the topic so far and extensively. Thank you very, very much. We are going to, before we wrap it up, we call it a day. Just let take one disadvantage of this cyber cafe, because we are talking about cyber crime. Whether it involves our privacy. You know, at times, it's just one of the, and we must say, very vital disadvantages of this cyber crime is a loss of privacy. You know, at times, criminals may steal personal information, photograph, password, and confidential communication. Then you'll be wondering how you will meet up. You'll be wondering how they can manipulate your gadgets without even you. You know, you're trying to hide your password from everybody. At the same time, you see somebody will now call you and tell you to send your account number. Do you know your account number? Please, there's something like somebody called my daughter one day and said, please send your account number. Like, I'm calling you from Access Bank. You know that your BVN is having issue. We are looking for one number. Please, can you just send it? Don't send or just send all the numbers. Send the 10 numbers. We can complete it. She now come and told me, I told her, please don't try it. They are fraudsters. They want to defraud your account. They want to take all the money from your account. So this thing just, most of the advantage is very, very alarming. Like, it can be a damage to your business. Why? You will see some of them will come into the cyber cafe. You think that they are doing a very useful work. I want to, they will buy credit. They will not log in. You see them manipulating people's accounts, using it to hack into people's accounts, taking money, using it to go to people's website, doing all manner of sources of rubbish in that place. That's why when, as soon as you come, you see somebody standing there monitoring your activity. If you are going illegal, he or she will stop you immediately. Please don't go to that website you are trying to go. Please don't open it. Don't access it. Don't try it. Because when they are doing it, they are also causing a havoc to your business.
3: Yeah, because when EFCC will come, they will
2: come and after you.
3: After the business.
2: After
3: the individual.
2: Not after the individual, because you are the one that owns the business. An individual is coming there, will pay you money to come and do rubbish with your account. So you have to be very, very careful. All this is an advantage and loopholes of cybercrime. Now that's why we deem it necessary to come to advertise, to tell people to be very, very careful the way they expose their gadgets. Don't allow people to come and use it anyhow. Most especially where that is your business area, so the business center where you obtain your leave, that's where you get source your earning. Please don't allow people to use it to do all manner of nonsense, because at the end of the day, police will come after you. It doesn't matter whether you are aware or you're not aware. They must come after you in order to get rid of you, because it is your account that they hacked. It is your account they used to do some of those abnormalities. Then we are going to look at what are the punishments of this cybercrime. I don't think we are going to go into detail. Let me just take one. We'll just wrap it up. Maybe by next week, we'll continue from that place, because our time is almost up. Just one of the disadvantages, maybe the laws and the punishments. You know, for example, the purpose, accessing somebody's phone without the person, using somebody's phone to enter the person's password, you know, browsing. It is almost 5 years imprisonment, 2 years imprisonment, depending on the offense. Depending what you use that phone to do, is a very big crime. You know what is 2 years imprisonment, stay in one place without going anywhere. Please let us be very, very careful, because he who asserts must move, number one. And ignorance of the law is not an excuse. Don't say you don't know. If you don't know, ask question. And my advice to all of us is that we should be very, very careful the way we use our gadgets, number one. Even if you go to business center to do some photocopy, you know that at times you have a verified that information and you have a business transaction you want to, you know, carry out. You just want to go and photocopy some of the, you know, your quotations, your money in the business center. After photocopying, that one is a rough one. It's not good too. It's not too clear. It's not too good. You just left it. Please, just trash it for me. Please don't trash it. Tear it. tear it very well and make sure that they are scattered. Because some of them will leave it. When you leave it there, somebody will come and buy those paper. They will use it to go and be maybe wrapping granite, wrapping a car, wrapping all. Because before you know it, a wicked person will code it. Or a fraudsters will hold, capture it. When they capture it, they will use it to manipulate your account. This is just what you did in a very sincere heart, without bearing any grudges, without knowing that it will go further. Please, that's what I'm advising people. Be very, very careful the way you use your information, because it doesn't really matter. It must not be a gadget. You can just write your name and your address, your BVN, just photocopy, and you left the other one there. Before you know, another person will get rid of it and use it against you. At this point, we're going to be concluding. Maybe when we come back next week, we are going to continue with the punishment section. We are going to say all this. We even going to cyber cafe, using another person's phone to your cyber cafe in an illegal manner. We are going to tell you the punishments that accrue to it. At this point, we are going to draw the curtain, because our time is almost up. I remain Barrister Chinyereza Mama, a legal practitioner based in Port Harcourt, and my colleague.
0: My name is Ernest Obasi. I'm saying, please, when we come back the next week, please stay away from trouble and from every cyber-related offense. God bless you.
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On Grace Impact Radio, we bring you the word, we bring you music, and we bring you entertainment 24/7 every moment of the day. And our goal is to actually keep you edified, to keep you going with all of our shows, different kinds of shows that we have, no matter your age, no matter your phase or season of life, no matter your challenges. We have a show for you, whether you want to grow in your relationship with God, you want to pray, you want to just, you know, praise God, you want to learn about money, you want to learn about marriage, you want to learn about different aspects of life. We have different shows for you, regardless of your age. This is Single and Full. Yes, like I said earlier, this is Single and Full. And on Single and Full, we talk about how you can live a fulfilling, beautiful single life. We believe that every season of your life should be the best, should be the most joyful, should be the most fulfilling. So whether you're single by chance or by choice, we are here to make sure, I am here to make sure that you live your best life right now. Singleness is not a disadvantage, neither is marriage. So it's not because we don't believe in marriage or I don't believe in marriage. It is because every single season of your life should be maximized. And that is why this show is right here on Grace Impact Radio for you. Happy new month. Yeah, it's the beginning of the new month. I know it's a couple of days into the new month, but happy new month. It's the beginning of the last quarter of the year. And I hope that the other three quarters of this year has been beautiful. For me, it's been challenging, but it's also been very beautiful. God has been faithful. There's been a lot of ups and downs, but thank God the ups are more than the down. And God is to be praised. I hope you're having a splendid Monday. I know a lot of people don't like Monday because of the pressure that comes with it, and also because you have to get out of bed, you know, after spending time with family, friends, doing the things that you did not have time for during the weekend. Well, that is for people that didn't work through the weekend. Please learn to rest. I understand that we may have demanding jobs. We may have so many things demanding our attention, but please learn to take out time to rest. Always take out time to rest. Please, please, please, please, please, please. So I hope you're having a beautiful, wonderful, splendid Monday. I'm having a splendid Monday. I think Mondays are even kind of like my best. They're kind of like my best day of the week. I think Mondays are my best days of the week. I think so. I think so. I actually really like my Mondays for certain reasons. I really like my Mondays, and one of the reasons I like my Mondays is because I get to talk to you on Mondays. Yes, I get to be here every Monday talking about how you can have a fulfilling single life. So we're starting another train of thought, and this month we're going to be focusing on breakups and hangovers. Breakups and hangovers. Yes, we are going to be talking about what happens when you decide to date somebody, what happens when it doesn't work out, how do you move on successfully, or let me say, how do you move on in a healthy way, how do you become healthy and whole again after a breakup. We're going to talk about how to know if you are still hung up on your ex. Yes, many people are hung up on their exes and they don't even know. So we're going to talk about how you can know if you're still hung up on your ex and how you can deal with hangovers. And we're going to talk about becoming whole, you know, embracing healing, embracing the new version of yourself without the person, and then healthy ways to actually move on to somebody else, learning from the past and moving on in a healthy way with somebody else. So today we're going to talk about what happens when a relationship ends. But before we talk about what happens when a relationship ends, we're going to talk about what happens when a relationship begins. What happens in a relationship? Because if you know what happens in a relationship, then you will know what ends when a relationship ends. You will know what it affects and how to actually move on. On today's show, we're going to talk about you as a person. You know, I'm going to try to help you understand the kind of person that you are, or let me say, how your past experiences affect how you move on from a breakup. So we're talking about relationships that you know that absolutely this relationship is over,
or at least the person has said, I'm no longer interested. You may still be trying to move, hold on, but you know, we're talking about relationships that you know that the person has said, see, I am absolutely no longer interested. How do you move on? Because it takes two to tango. You may not want the relationship to end, but the person wants it to end. You can't force them. And you may be the one initiating the breakup. It doesn't make it less painful. Or it may be circumstances of life, maybe family, distance, or maybe genotype. Yes, I know genotype actually causes breakups. Whatever the reason may be, it doesn't make it hurt more or less. So we're going to talk about how to move on. But first, let's talk about what happens when two people decide, I like you, you like me, let's get into a relationship. What happens? The first thing that happens is emotional intimacy. And emotional intimacy even begins at the talking stage. It begins before you even say, be my girlfriend, or before somebody tells you, be my girlfriend, and you both agree to date each other. Emotional intimacy begins at the talking stage, and that is why ending the talking stage can be painful. It may not be as bad as a breakup, but ending a talking stage can be painful. I know that quite a number of times, ending talking stages have been quite painful for me. It was easy to move on because we actually really did not get into a relationship, but then, you know, one thing that talking stage creates is hope, especially when you start seeing the sight of the person that you like, and you're like, oh, I actually think I like this person, I like this, I like this, I like this. And then all of a sudden you start seeing the red flags, or you start seeing reasons why the relationship will not work out, or why the relationship cannot be. Maybe you were convinced, or you're convinced God said no, or maybe some character flaws that the person has, or maybe genotype, or whatever it may be. That is why talking stages can actually be quite painful too, because emotional intimacy begins right from when you start talking to the person, when you start spending an hour, 2 hours, 3 hours on the phone, and some of the things that you do, you really don't have anything to talk about again, at least for that day, and the person is on the phone doing their own thing, you're on the phone doing your own thing, you're literally in each other's spaces without being there physically. It's all part of emotional intimacy. You know, somebody slips up on the call while you're talking. Or, you know, just stuff like that. You meet up for a day, you start talking. Emotional intimacy, you share your past, you share. When I say past, I don't mean sensitive details, because, okay, we're not talking about that today, but on another series in the show, we'll talk about, you know, revealing your past. Yes, we're going to talk about it one of these days. I can't promise when, or one of these days, we're going to talk about how to review your past in stages, sensitive information you don't share at the beginning, and when to share, you know, the very sensitive ones. We're going to get into that. But for today, you know, you're talking to the person, you're talking to them about your childhood, your family, your siblings,

your work, your goals, your aspiration in life, your experiences, your interests, your values, your convictions, emotional intimacy, emotional attachment actually begins to form. And then you get into a relationship, you start finding comfort in each other. Something happens, you need comfort, you need support. Call the person on the phone, the person comes visiting, spends time with you. Maybe you lost your job, lost a family member, you know, all of those things. There's comfort, there's support for each other, both material and immaterial. I don't believe in dating somebody for money, but I believe that if you're dating somebody, then you should give. Yes, they should give to you, you should give to them. It's a very normal thing. For God to love the world that he gave, you should give. I'm not saying go overboard. I'm not saying do more than you have the capacity to, but there should be some form of material support. Even if the person is the one with the money bag and you're still trying to struggle, the little things actually matter. So, you know, we have material and immaterial support. You begin to share routines. This person knows that, oh, you wake up by 6 a.m. so they drop a message for you. I have a friend. He broke up with his girlfriend one time, and when he was talking to me about how that every morning, even though they don't talk early in the morning, he would drop a voice note for her. And I was just like, oh, that's so sweet. So when he wakes up every morning, as early as 5, 6 a.m. in the morning, he drops a voice note for her, you know, good morning, beautiful, and all of those things. And then because, you know, both of them are believers, he would speak words into our life, speak words into our day. Oh my God, that is so beautiful. So you start to have routines, you start to have experiences together, inside jokes, all of those things. You begin to share interests. You find out that, oh, I like this, you like this, start doing it together. You begin to have your own, should I say, your own traditions, that, oh, every weekend we go to this place, or every time something beautiful happens, we go to this place, we do this together. You start having, you know, shared interests, shared community. You start having friends, our plans, our jokes, our dreams. That is something very important. You start planning the future together. Please, I'm talking about serious. I'm talking about, you know, like serious relationships here. Please, if somebody is dating you and they're not interested in the future, it's already a red flag. Please, don't date somebody that doesn't want a future with you. So you already see a future together, you're already planning together. Sometimes it gets to the point where you've spoken about how many kids you want, the kind of home you want to build. It may even be that you're already praying for your children together, praying for your home together, for people that are already heading towards marriage. Maybe you're already out hunting, you're already, you know, there are plans, you've made plans for the future. So basically, in a relationship, me starts to become we. And so when you break up with that person, or when that person breaks up with you, when there's a breakup, what is being disrupted is actually more than just the fact that I like you, I want to marry you. It's more than just the person. It's also the routines you've shared, the emotions you've shared, the people, the communities you've shared. For some people, after breakups, there are certain places they wouldn't be able to go again, or wouldn't be able to really enjoy again, just because, you know, those places were shared places. You know, breakups actually disrupt a lot of things. It can disrupt your life, it can disrupt your physically, disrupt emotionally, mentally, socially. It can disrupt a lot of things. And if you're not careful, it might actually take more than it should take from you. We're going to talk about that in the second section, how to make sure that you don't lose yourself just because somebody called it quits with you. Stay tuned. When we get back from this music break, we're going to talk about healthy and unhealthy responses, and moving on, not to losing yourself in a breakup. Stay tuned.

Hello, welcome back to Single and Full on Grace Impact Radio. We're talking about breakups and hangovers, and we're talking about what happens when two people break up. That's what we're talking about. We're talking about what happens when two people come together. What happens when they come together, the emotional intimacy, the comfort, the support, the shared routines, shared experiences, shared interests, shared relationships and community, the shared future plans, you know, all of those imaginations when, you know, you guys have started to merge into one. And that's why I said, emotional intimacy. Intimacy actually begins from the talking stage. The Bible tells us in Genesis chapter 2, it says, a man will leave his father and his mother and cleave to his wife. Cleaving does not just happen on the wedding day when the pastor joins you together or when you guys finally consummate the marriage. That is not when cleaving begins. Cleaving actually begins from the time you meet each other and you start sharing things and start doing things together. So let's talk about attachment styles. When we talk about attachment styles, you will see how your breakup is affecting you and if it is affecting you in a healthy way or in an unhealthy way. Or you can even help somebody around you just by all of these things. Please, before I start to talk about this, I am not a psychologist. I am not a professional on these matters. What I bring to you, I bring to you from research. Some of the research in this series are for personal use. I did some extra for the show, but for personal use, because I've been heartbroken. I don't think there's anybody in this life that has not been heartbroken. Whether it was a crush or somebody you were about to get married to, everybody has been heartbroken at one point or the other. So this comes from both personal experience, personal research for myself, and also some extra for the show. According to, should I say psychology, there are four attachment styles. Your attachment style determines how you respond when somebody breaks up with you, when somebody calls it quits. Now, I want you to understand that some of the things I may be saying may be attachment styles that you developed. Okay, let me put it this way. Attachment styles are developed from your experiences growing up, from childhood. But you may find that you are no longer this and you are now this, maybe because you've worked on yourself over time. Or this can actually open your eyes to see why you respond to offense, to breakups a certain way. So this is not a set in stone thing. If your attachment style is unhealthy, you can always improve. You can always get better. Yes. So I think I've cleared the air on that. So let's talk about attachment styles. There are four different kinds of attachment styles. Attachment styles talk about, you know, how you form relationship bonds, your character, your behavior, when they happen, when you're in it, and even when they end. So there are four different attachment styles. The first one is the secure attachment style. So as I'm talking about, I'm going to talk about the pros and the cons of each one and how each one will respond to a breakup and what you need to do and what you shouldn't do if that is your attachment style. Now, the first one is the secure attachment style. The secure attachment style grew up in a consistent, responsive environment where they were cared for, their parents were present, both physically, financially, emotionally. You know, they grew up with present parents. When I say present parents, I don't mean maybe just in the house, did not leave them. I'm talking about, you know, being involved, parents that were involved, that really cared for them, and they knew they were loved and cared for. So they grew up in that kind of environment. They never had issues with abandonment or rejection or any of those things. So that is the secure attachment styles. When you see those people, they are comfortable with intimacy. They don't mind, you know, being emotionally close to somebody. They don't mind vulnerability. They don't mind mutual reliance. They don't mind interdependence because they've never really had anything to. Now, I'm talking about upbringing, because their upbringing never made them question it. I'm privileged to say that I grew up in this kind of environment.
It's a privilege. Nobody chose the families they were born into or where they grew up. I was privileged to born in this kind of, to be born, pardon me, I was privileged to be born in this kind of environment where my parents cared deeply. They were present financially, emotionally, physically. They were present. I remember for a very long period in my childhood, my father was living up and in, he was living in another state. But then almost every weekend, there were some weekends he couldn't make it. Almost every weekend, he would come home just because he wanted to be present and he wanted to be with his family. I'm privileged to be raised in that kind of environment. But if you grew up in any of the other environments I'm going to mention, hey, God's love is there for you. God's mercy is there for you. God will bring healing. God will bring wholeness. Now, your attachment style can change, like I said, over the years because of the things that you've gone through. I grew up in that kind of environment. But if I don't deal with negative situations the way that I should, my attachment style can begin to change. And for somebody else that grew up in a negative environment, their attachment style can also become positive just by learning to deal with relationships and disappointment better. So for the ones that have secure attachment style, how do they respond to a breakup? They admit the sadness. They don't try to bury it, but they don't let it define their self-worth. And that's very healthy. They embrace community. They set boundaries without being aggressive. And then they learn from the past. They learn from the relationships. So people that are that have the secure attachment type, they have high emotional resilience. They have high emotional resilience. But there's a problem. And I can say this is so me. The problem is that they can over-rationalize the pain. They can overextend empathy, which means that they can excuse away terrible things. In fact, for people that grew up in this kind of secure environment, if they are not well informed, they can be so naive to toxic behaviors. Yes. Yes. It can be very, and I'm talking not just from research, I'm also talking from experience. They can be so naive to toxic behaviors, and they can also be very informed. They can actually recognize toxic behaviors very quickly. Very quickly. So what happens with this kind of people is that they can make so much excuses to the point that it can almost hurt them. They can make so much excuses for, it's good to make excuses for people, but sometimes it's good to just admit that what this person did was wrong. It doesn't make them a bad person, but what they did was wrong. But people that have the secure attachment style, they tend to give a lot of grace. Grace is good. But grace shouldn't make us, grace shouldn't make us irrational. So what you need, if you have the secure attachment style, you never really question vulnerability, you don't question being interdependent, you don't question emotional closeness, is that you should learn to be balanced. I'm not saying suspect everybody, but please be wise. So for people like this, they move on quite well. They actually move on quite well. They move on, not quickly per se, but they actually move on well. They move on well, they move on quickly because they don't let it affect their self-worth. They see it from a good perspective. Oh my God, my time. Okay. The second one is anxious, the anxious attachment style. So those that are anxious, they have a deep fear of abandonment, and they have a constant need of validation. They worry about people not caring. They worry about people not caring enough. And that is because many times they grew up in the kind of environment where care was inconsistent. Maybe they lost a parent early in life, or they had a busy parent who would be there for them today and not there tomorrow. So it's just kind of like they were cared for, but it wasn't really consistent. Particularly, this actually affects children who lose their parents not so early in life, maybe
children who experience their parents' care for a time of their childhood, their growing years, and then the parents was taken from them. So they can actually have this kind of anxiety and fear, kind of like, oh, is this thing actually going to continue? Is it always going to be like this? Or will this person be taken from me? Or will this person leave me? So there's a lot of anxiety with this kind of people. And so when they experience a breakup, it can actually cause them to try to find a rebound quickly. They don't do the work of moving on properly. They are very quick to want to attach to somebody else. It's good to want to find love again, but it shouldn't mean that you don't heal properly. So they try to quickly move on. These are the kind of people that they are quick to block. They are quick to mute people. They are quick to delete chats. They are quick to set boundaries. But they must understand that you must be patient. Don't move on so quickly because you don't want to be alone. For this kind of people, they can analyze and overthink what went wrong, because at the root of it is anxiety and fear. So you can actually find that this kind of person, or maybe if you're this kind of person, it's a lot of struggle to actually move on when somebody says, I'm no longer interested. These are the kind of people that will try to go all the way to fix the relationship because they just don't want it to break. Sometimes even when it is toxic, because they're afraid of being alone. Now, the third one is the avoidant. So the avoidant attachment type usually are big on independence. They are big on independence. They are not very comfortable with vulnerability, even while in the relationship. They find it hard to be vulnerable. And that is because they probably grew up in an environment where the parent or the caregiver was emotionally unavailable, or they were neglected a lot. So this kind of people are the hard girl, hard guy. You know, they don't have time for vulnerability. They don't have time for emotional mushiness and all of those things. And many times when this kind of people break up, they bury their grief. They bury it. They find distractions, work, hobbies, anything. They don't want to miss the person. So they just fill up with activities. They don't want to be alone. They just fill up and fill up. They're so independent that once the person leaves, they're like, oh, good riddance to bad rubbish. And then they are the kind of people that once you break up with them, they block you everywhere. They never want to hear from you again. They just ghost you, like aggressive ghosting. Their natural default is immediately after a breakup, that's the end. There's nothing I'm talking to you about. Nothing should actually bring us together. Well, the good thing is they know how to actually set boundaries so that they can move on. That is the essence of boundaries, right? But the disadvantage of this kind of attachment style is that they don't grieve properly. They just numb the emotion and move on. They don't grieve. They don't evaluate. Now, the last one is the fearful avoidant. The fearful avoidant can also be referred to as the disorganized. They are the kind of people that give missed signals, even while in the relationship, missed signals. 1 minute they want you, the next minute they don't want you. And that is because this kind of people probably had a chaotic childhood. Nothing was ever stable. They didn't have a stable home. Maybe they moved from one place to another, moved from one family to another, maybe had traumatic childhood experiences. These kind of people usually would be fearful avoidant. They have this push and pull. They crave attachment. They crave closeness, but they also fear it. They also don't want it. So this kind of people, when they experience a breakup, there's high internal chaos. It affects them. It almost crumbles their self-worth. So they start giving mixed signals. 1 minute they are messaging the ex and saying, please, let's get back together. The next minute they are messaging him and cussing him out or cussing her out and saying, I wish I never dated you. Then the next minute they're like, please, can we do something about it? You know, it's just usually very chaotic for them. Very chaotic for them because they've not learned how to emotionally regulate. So what this kind of people, what they need is to actually learn to emotionally regulate. They have to learn to separate present emotional obstacles
from their previous experiences. So it can actually be quite exhausting. But the good thing about this kind of people is that if they would actually introspect properly, they usually have a good perspective on things. But the challenging thing is now them responding well to that perspective. So for them, healing many times is not linear. Healing is turbulent. 1 minute they are chasing the person, 1 minute here. But you know, for this kind of people, boundaries are very, very, very important. Boundaries that they will not cross, they are actually very, very, very, very important. So I thought I would be able to get into how to move on today, but then my time is up. So next week we're going to talk about how do you move on from a breakup. I know that from talking about attachment styles, you can already see some of the things that you're doing wrong or that you have done wrong in the past, or that you are doing well in the, or you've done well in the past. So what is your attachment style from everything I said? How did you grow up? Because your childhood, your past experiences can actually influence how you're handling breakups. So how do you handle breakups? How have you handled it in the past? How are you handling it right now? Is it in a secure or an insecure manner? When you handle a breakup in a secure manner, you're open to communication, you're open to community, you're open to, you know, getting over it in a healthy manner, talking to people, not shutting people out. But when it's insecure, you withdraw emotionally, and then you find it difficult to trust again. So next week we're going to continue on breakups and hangover, and we're going to talk about how do you then move on from a breakup in a healthy way after you have recognized your attachment style. What are the guidelines that apply to everybody regardless of your attachment style that can help you move on very well, move on in a healthy manner? Thank you so much for sticking with me till the end. I'll be here again next week talking about breakups and hangovers. Until then, keep listening to Grace and Patrick.

come to the throne of grace this evening to say thank you. Thank you for your favor. Thank you for your faithfulness. Thank you for how far you have taken us, O God. Thank you for taking us from glory to glory, Jehovah. You do not allow us to dash a foot against the stone. Father, we are very, very grateful. We are very, very grateful. This evening, we are declaring that our spirits are perfectly aligned and especially sensitive to the Holy Spirit as we fast and pray. That is our anchor prayer this evening. We are praying still spiritual emphasis. That's why we are looking up this evening. Just open your mouth and begin to thank God for His mercies upon your life, for the sustenance, O God. Father, we thank you for your grace, for enabling grace. Open your mouth and begin to appreciate Him. He's so awesome. He's so glorious. He's so merciful. Papa, we thank you that you have come to say thank you. We cannot thank you enough. Our eyes, that big part of our body saying thank you because you are too faithful to fail your own. Father, we thank you. We appreciate you for another opportunity to dwell in your presence this evening. Papa, we thank you. We appreciate you. We recognize you. We thank you for your favor, for your mercy, for your kindness, for all you have done for us, O God, for the strength to stand in your presence, for your strength to dwell in your presence. Father, we appreciate you. We appreciate you. We appreciate you. We recognize you. We say, Daddy, thank you. Father, we say thank you. Father, we say thank you. Father, we say thank you. Thank you, merciful God. Thank you, I am that I am. Thank you, the lineage of the valley. Thank you, the changeable changer. Thank you, the reliable God. Thank you, the unquestionable God. Thank you, the God that answers prayer. We do all things are possible. Without Him, we can do nothing. In Jesus' mighty name, we have prayed. Amen. We are praying for spiritual emphasis. Spiritual emphasis involves deliberating, giving attention to our relationship with God, while recognizing that our spiritual practice also affects our emotional, thoughts, and physical being. Let us open our mouth and begin to appreciate God for His mercies upon our life. For spiritual emphasis given upon us, Father, for connectivity, Father, we thank you. Just open your mouth and begin to appreciate God. We cannot appreciate Him enough. Father, we thank you for the power, for the enablement, O God. Father, for connecting with us, Father, we thank you. Jehovah King of Glory, say, you never leave us nor forsake us. Mapa, we thank you. We thank you. We thank you. We thank you. We appreciate you because it's not me that will let, it's not me that running. It's of you that showeth mercy. Not because we can do it, but because of your mercy. We are not controlled, Father, we thank you. We lift your name higher above the name because you're worthy. Thank you, merciful God. In Jesus' mighty name we have prayed. Let us look at the book of Romans 8:14. Romans 8:14 says, "As for as many as are led by the Spirit of God, they are the sons of God." Are you the sons of God? Open your mouth and begin to appreciate Him. Because as many that are led by His Spirit, they are sons of God. We are sons of God. That's why we gather this evening to say thank you. Father, we thank you, Jehovah. Thank you because we have aligned our spiritual completely with your spirit, O God. Thank you because every distraction, every confusion, every carnality, every spiritual dullness, Father, is removed from our life in the mighty name of Jesus. Father, thank you because you have already made us a seed of our voice and leading of the Holy Spirit be our helper. Father, thank you for helping us to recognize your direction and obey your prompts in Jesus' name. Father, we appreciate you. Just open your mouth and begin to appreciate God for all you have done. He's faithful, He's awesome, He's glorious. Maka shaga de broko soko toko likaya bababa leke seke teke libraka shugede leka mama malaka shagada leka sasa sataka ya boko koko. In Jesus' mighty name we are praying. Amen. And we are praying for the sensitivity to the God's presence. Let us go to the book of Exodus 33:15. Exodus 33:15. And it says, I'm reading from NTI. Then Moses said, "If you don't go with us peacefully, don't let us move a step from this place. If you don't go with us personally, don't let us move a step from this place." Praise the Lord. Praise the living God. Moses understood that God's presence was more important than the journey himself. When you understand that God's presence is more important than the journey, you know that this spiritual exercise is not because you. It's all about God. Open your mouth and I begin to appreciate Him. Let your presence go with me, God. I will not go, Lord. I will not go without you, oh God. Father, help me. I cannot help myself. Father,
Father, I need your presence in this time around. I need your presence in this journey. If you do not go with me, I will not go north. I will go north. Open your mouth and begin to pray. You say, as I hear you say, so I will do. What did you want? Did you need the presence of God to go on this journey? Because the journey is still younger. We are coming up. Did you need the presence of God? Open your mouth and begin to declare this evening. God is here to hear you. He says, as I hear you say, so I will do. Maka shaga da broko sikata. Reba ba ba ba ba ba ba ba ba ba. Leke sheke teke li broko sudada. Father, I need your presence. Daddy, I need your presence. Maka shaka teke li broko sekete. As you have been with Moses, so you will be with me. You say you never leave me nor forsake me. Daddy, I need your presence. Maga zogo deke li broko sokoto. If the presence go not with me, carry me us not up, oh God. Daddy, I need your presence. Father, I need your presence. Moses refused to move many because there was no destination. He wanted God's presence and direction. That's why he moved. Immediately he saw God's presence, he did not hesitate to move. Father, this time I need your presence. I will go without, I will not go without your presence. I need your presence to drive me, oh God. I need your chariot to carry me. Maka shaga de boko sukata. Wika mama mama mama mama mama. And the more presence of God came upon them, and they gave God gave them rest. In this journey, God, you give me rest. In this journey, you give me success. In this journey, you give me rest, oh God. I will not go it alone. I am going it with you. You are piloting me. You are carrying me along. In the mighty name of Jesus, open your mouth and begin to pray. Mama, mama, mama, mama. It's only your presence I need, oh God. I need your presence. I cannot carry myself. I don't lean in my own understanding. He said, in all your way, you should acknowledge him and he will direct your path. Open your mouth and begin to pray. Our God is going to do us good. He said, ye, I will honor them that honor me, and I will despise them that despises me. Are you willing to honor God with your fasting and prayer? Are you willing to lay yourself before the throne of grace? Are you willing to lay at his feet and submit yourself to Father, give us the grace to follow thee. Abundant grace is all we need. In the mighty name of Jesus. We ba ba ba ba ba ba ba ba ba ba. We come like a shaka peke liboko sokoto. We ba ba ba ba ba ba like a shah. Let your presence go with us, oh God. We need your presence. We need your presence. In this journey, we cannot go it alone. We cannot move alone. You will pilot us, oh God. We need your presence. That's all we need. In the mighty name of Jesus. Maka shaka de boko sika la boko sokoto koli bo bo bo bo bo. In Jesus' mighty name we have prayed. Amen. Let's look at the book of 1 Samuel 3:9. 1 Samuel. Maka shaga de boko sokoto koli kaya bobo lekese. Lika mama mama laka shaga de lekaya boko sekete. Maka sekete kele. The first Samuel 3:9 say, so he said to someone, go and lie down again. And if someone call you again, say, yes, Lord, your servant is listening. So Samuel went back to the bed. Look at 1 Samuel 3:10. Say, and the Lord, I'm reading from NLT, sorry. And the Lord came and called as Samuel before. Samuel, and Samuel replied, yes, your servant is listening. Are you willing to hear the voice of God? You know, some of us want to hear God, but when God is speaking to us, we've done listening. Because we don't think we're not sensitive in spirit. We are going to pray for spiritual fervency. That God will make us to be aggressive in the spirit. So when God is speaking, we are hearing. Even that thing you're believing God to do for you, God will speak to you in your dream. Because you're not sounding spiritual antenna. It's not sound. You will not hear from God. We are going to pray for spirit of discernment. That God
God will open our spiritual antenna. We are ready to receive. Are you ready? I am ready. Open your mouth and begin to pray. Our God is here to do us good. In the mighty name of Jesus, we baba baba laka shaga de boko sekete leke bobo bobo bobo bobo bobo bobo. Samuel eventually became a prophet who actually received from God's word, because his eyes, his ears, his heart is open to the word of God. Are you willing to receive, to receive the voice of God? Because as you're waiting this time around, God will be speaking to you. But it relates for you to open up your spiritual antenna, to make a room for God to come in. And when he comes, he will dwell with you. You will hear him. He will, that thing you are begging him to, you are be asking as a prayer request. Our God is here to do it. He has already done it. He will do it perfectly. But because you are not sensitive, because your spiritual antenna is not aligning with what God is doing, open your mouth and begin to pray for the spirit of discernment. In the mighty name of Jesus, magusegede broko shikata, we baba baba baba bala kashegede, naka soko toko liba kasakata, we baba baba baba baba. Holy Spirit, send me a spiritual antenna to hear you clearly. Remove every spiritual noise and distraction. Remove every spiritual noise and distraction. Give me understanding to distinguish your voice from human voice. In the mighty name of Jesus, let it be your prayer this evening. Maka shagade broko singada. Give me understanding to distinguish your voice from human voice. Le mama mama mama mama mama. Maka sokoto. Let me become increasingly sensitive to your instruction, oh God. Maka singada braga zungede. Maka zogo broko shekete. Le mama mama mama mama. Let me become increasingly sensitive to your instruction. When you are speaking, I will know. When you are speaking, I will hear. Lima, mama, mama, mama, mama, mama. Every distraction in my life, I put it away in the mighty name of Jesus. Lima, kashangala, boko, sokote. Bible says, you call upon him, he will answer you, and I will show you great and mighty things which you know it not. Are you willing? Are you willing to open up so that he will enter? Maka, shangala, boko, sukete. We ba ba ba ba ba ba ba, lika shanga da boko sikata. We bo bo bo bo bo bo bo bo bo bo bo bo. 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Our focus this night is a spiritual emphasis. Maka shagada braka zugede. In Jesus mighty name we have prayed. Amen. Our next prayer point is that God give me grace. Mama, mama, mama. Let me not move because of pressure, emotion, or human advice. Give me clear divine direction to know when you're speaking to me, to know when you're directing me. Let us look at the book of Samuel. 2 Samuel 5:19. Lemaka shagade boko sokoto. 2 Samuel 5:19. We ba ba ba ba ba ba ba ba ba ba ba ba ba. Leke seke teke le boko sokoto. We ba malaga jegede boko sugada. Father, I am willing. Leka mama mama mama. Amplify. I'm reading from Amplified Version. 2 Samuel 5:19. It says, David inquired of the Lord, saying, shall I go up against the Philistine? Will you deliver them into my hand? And the Lord said to David, go up, and I will surely deliver them into your hand. Praise the Lord. I will surely deliver them into your hand. Maka shagada, open your mouth and pray to pray, Father. As I kneel upon my knees to 2-3 days, Father, pray, God, give thanks before this God, that God will deliver every of my prayer requests in my hand. Everything I'm asking you, deliver. My purpose of waiting upon you, Father, will come to reality. Ha maka shikata kale. As I fervently wait upon you, maka shagada broko sekete. You will renew my strength, O God. As I align with you, my spirit with your spirit, O God, everything will come into you. Anything will come to my leg. Maka shegede broko sukata. Lika mama ma. Lika maka shekete. Rima baba laka shagade broko sokoto.
Even David, he maintained his prayer life. Even when there was oppression, he didn't even care. He was praying fervently. He didn't give up. Even David's life, Mama Baba, his prayer life remained consistent. Despite the threat upon against him, Father, will remain focused. Now distraction will come across my way. I will not look at any distraction. In the mighty name of Jesus, open your mouth and begin to pray. Open your mouth and pray. Our God is a rewarder of them that diligently seek him. We mama mama mama mama mama. We can shake it, take a libo kosokoto. Loko shake it, take a libo koshegede. 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Lika taka ya boko sokoto. Papa have your way. Jesus have your way. Merciful God have your way. I am that I am have your way. I cannot do without you. Let my spiritual antenna be alert with what you're saying, oh God. I am willing. I submit totally in the mighty name of Jesus. Father, we go to your direction. I will walk in spiritual intelligence. I will not be distracted. Papa, have your way. Leke sheke teke le. Leke le bo bo bo bo bo bo bo bo. Leke ya moko shokote. Maka seke le boko se. In Jesus' mighty name we have prayed. We are still praying for spiritual efficiency. Leke ya baba. Anna was a woman who devoted herself to God from his presence. He never looked behind, never looked back. Let us look at the book of Luke 2:26. Luke 2:26. Said the Holy Spirit had revealed to him that he would not die until he had seen the Lord Messiah. Open your mouth and begin to pray that the Holy Spirit will reveal so many mysteries to you as you wait upon him. Open your mouth and begin to pray. He said the Holy Spirit had revealed to him that he will not die until he had seen the Lord Messiah. Those secret things that you know not, God will reveal it upon you. In the mighty name of Jesus, he said, I've given you the tongue of the learned so you know how to speak to them that are weary. Open your mouth and begin to pray. Every secret to God will reveal it to you. He said the Holy Spirit reveal it to me that I, Chinyere, will not die. He has seen that until I see the Messiah. Open your mouth and begin to pray. He said there's no good thing shall he withhold from them that walketh uprightly. If you walk uprightly, my God will not withhold any good thing from you. Open your mouth and begin to pray. He said call upon me. I will answer you and I will show you great and mighty sin. Open your mouth and begin to pray. Because Holy Spirit revealed it to him. Because she opened up her heart. She opened up his heart. And he was listening to what the Almighty God will say. Maka shaga de boko zingada. We mama mama la gaje. We kasikata. We are praying for spiritual mercy. Open your mouth and begin to pray. Likaya ba ba ba ba ba ba. Every secret and good thing are preserved for those that fear him. Maka sungada boko zingada. We kama maka shanga. Father, give me the grace of spiritual consistency, oh God. The grace of spiritual consistency. Let my prayer life become stronger. Not weaker. In the mighty name of Jesus. Like Hannah, make me spiritual watchful so that I can recognize what you are doing in my generation. Open your mouth and begin to pray. That's what God can do for you. No man can do it except God. Make me a spiritual watchful, oh God, so that I can recognize what you are doing in my generation. You are doing now, Marka Sundada, not yesterday, what you are doing now, Marka Sokotoko Likayabo, Rika Marka Shikodo Brokosikata, Rika Marka Shaketeke Libokoso, Rika
The spiritual fervency, oh God. Father, give it to me. Give it to me. I am here, oh God, calling upon you. He said, when I call upon you, you will answer me. You will show me great and mighty things, which I know it's not. This is the hour. Le ba ba ba ba ba la ka shagade. Re ma ka sukete. Re ka ma ma ma. Father, you knew our strength.

light like ego. We will never be weary. Even at this time, we will never be weary. We will be stronger and stronger. Open your mouth and begin to pray. Your flesh will not deceive you. What you are seeing will not deceive you. Looking up to Jesus, the author and finisher of your faith. Whenever you look at him, idea will come. Whenever you look at him, solution will come. Whenever you look at him, strength will come. Open your mouth and begin to pray. As Holy Spirit is there to help you. You cannot help yourself. You cannot do it alone. You cannot work it alone. Makasha gabe broko sukata. We ba ba ba ba ba ba ba ba. Father, give us the grace to follow you. Give us the grace to follow you. Baka shingada. Maka soko choko libaka yabo. Leke seke teke lo boko zigada. Wika bo bo bo bo bo bo. Maka zogo de boko sokote. Wika ima mama ma. In Jesus mighty name we have prayed. Hannah was deeply burdened, but she took her burden to God. Let us look at the book of 1 Samuel 1:10. 1 Samuel 1:10. Maka shaga de boko zigada. Bo bo bo bo bo bo bo bo bo. Lika taka imama. Lika taka liboko sengede. The Bible says we should call upon him, he will answer us. 1 Samuel 1:10. Leke sekete. Lege le bo bo bo. Bible said that. Look at 1 Samuel 1:10. Say, and she was in bitterness of soul, and pray unto the Lord, and wept sore. Praise the Lord. Praise the Lord. As she was in bitterness of soul, and prayed unto the Lord, and wept sore, and God answered her, and gave her her desire. Are you willing to pray? Are you willing to submit yourself totally? Are you willing to submit all? Don't take any, don't reserve anything. Are you willing to give all? That is when God will step in. Because if you want to know, do that, you know it, God can never step in. Open your mouth and begin to pray. Father, give me the knowledge. Give me the intellectual abilities to carry on. Like Hannah, Hannah did not give up. He came to the temple. She was praying. She was weeping her mouth. Maka sheke de broko se. Holy Spirit with her there. Was with her there. She was weeping her mouth. She was not weeping. She was not crying. She didn't call anybody. She was there alone. She was there alone. That's even alone. And Holy Spirit descended. And God answered her prayer. Are you able to do it alone this time around? What is seen around will not distract you. What is in front of you by your side will not distract you. Looking up to Jesus, the author and finisher of your faith. Maka sokoti kalabo. Father, the grace to follow thee like Hannah. The grace to follow you, oh God. Spiritual goodness, Father, when you do that, you will restore. The year that they can't come and eat, you will restore. Everything will come aligned, oh God, with the word of God. Whatever you're trusting you for, it will come to pass. In the mighty name of Jesus, merciful God, have your way. Jesus, have your way. Moko shege de boko sekete. 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Maka sukete. In Jesus' mighty name we have prayed. Amen. Esther called the Jews to fast before he approached the king. Why? Because he need that spiritual authority. He need that spiritual power to go ahead before he go and see the king. The book of Esther 4:16 say, and ye for me, and sorry, for ye for me, and either eat nor drink 3 days, night or day. The fasting proceeded a major truth for God to hear them, and God heard them. God answered them and delivered them. Open your mouth and begin to pray that God will hear me. As I align with the word of God, as I align myself with what the Lord is doing on land, that God will hear me. Open your mouth and begin to pray. Like a shege de boko se, all the tremor is waiting upon the Lord. Maka shege de, when we align ourselves with what the Lord is doing now, oh God, the Spirit will help us. We cannot help ourselves. Open your mouth and begin to defy yourself. Me maka shege ke ya, my flesh shall no man prevail. By your flesh you can do nothing. By your flesh you cannot do go far. But by strength shall no man prevail. God, I lean on you. Jesus, I lean on you. I lean on you like Hannah. I lean on you like Esther. Help me, I cannot help myself. Help my unbelief, oh God. Help my spiritual antenna, oh God. In the mighty name of Jesus, open your mouth and pray. He said, call upon me, I will answer you. I'll show you great and mighty things, which you know it's not. If your spiritual life is alive,

0: 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Call upon me, begin to call upon me. Open your mouth and call upon me. No, Mama, Mama, open your mouth and call upon me. Pronounce what you want, I will do it. As I hear you say, so you will do. As you hear you say, so you will do. In the mighty name of Jesus, is the rewarder of them that diligently seek him. Open your mouth and begin to pray. Our God will do you good. Our God will do you good. He said he will never leave us nor forsake us. He said we should call upon him, he will answer us. He will show us greater and mighty things, which we know it not. In the mighty name of Jesus, Papa, have your way. Jesus, have your way. Jesus, have your way. Jesus, have your way. Eko ye boko so. We ba ba ba ba ba ba ba. Lika sanga de broko shikata. We ba ma ma ma ma ma. It's not he that willeth, it's not he that runneth. It's of God that showeth mercy. Let my special mercy, let it be aligned with the word of God. Maka shekete. Open your mouth and begin to thank God. He's a rewarder of them that diligently seek him. If you seek him faithfully, he will reward you. He says he's a rewarder of them that diligently seek him. In the mighty name of Jesus. He says, as I hear you pray, so I will do. As I hear you say, so I will do. In the mighty name of Jesus, Jesus, have your way. Jesus, have your way. Begin to thank God because his faithful is awesome. He's glorious. Even by strength shall no man prevail. Don't look at what you're seeing. Don't look at whether you're weak or you're not weak. Don't look at your strength. Just say, God, feed me with your manna from above. I look up to you. I was not ashamed. When I look at you, help will come. When I look at you, solution will come. When I look at you, strength will come. When I look at you, idea will come. Father, have your way. Thank you for your faithfulness. Thank you for carrying us a chariot of fire. Thank you because we will never be weary. We will never be tired. We will never stop halfway. He that waits upon you, he will renew our strength. We shall mount like eagle. We will never be weary. We will never be tired. We will never stop halfway. Father, we thank you. Faithful God, we bless your name. You are too faithful to fail your oath. You are too faithful to fail your oath. Lima Kashagada, I shall be with Moses. So you will be with us. You say you will never leave us nor forsake us. Lima Kashagada, bra. Lika ta ta ta ta ta. Mighty God, have your way. We look up to you, O God. We look up to you, O God. We look up to you, O God. Spiritual reverence, O God. Open up our spiritual antenna. That which is impossible, O God, we will make it possible. God, we start seeing the sign. The sign will follow them that believe. If you believe, that sign will follow you. What that's in your soul, sing God will follow you. In the mighty name of Jesus, this sign shall follow them that believe. Maka Shagade, Father, we thank you. We worship you. We adore you. We glorify your name. Father, have your way. Thank you for your favor. Thank you for your mercies. It can only be you. It can only be you. We have come to return with the glory back to your holy name. In Jesus' mighty name we have prayed.
1: Hallelujah. Statue, thank you. God bless you. We're still praying. Hallelujah. Still on emphasis. Hallelujah. We are going to be praying in tongues for the next 30 minutes, declaring that as we tarry in corporate and private prayer this season, our spiritual capacity is infinitely expanded, releasing undeniable proof, hallelujah, that our God indeed is good, and tangible result in every area of our lives in Jesus' name. Hallelujah. We're going to be declaring that as we tarry in corporate and private prayer this season, our spiritual capacity is infinitely expanded, releasing undeniable proof, supernatural manifestation, and tangible result in every area of our lives in Jesus' name. Hallelujah. As I read Ephesians 3 verse 20. Hallelujah. Praise Jesus. I read from TPT. It said, never doubt God's mighty power to work in you and accomplish all this. He will achieve infinitely more than and your greatest request. I don't know what your request is in this season. He said your most unbelievable dream and exceed your widest imagination. He will outdo them all for his miraculous power consistently energizes you. In this season, God will do exceedingly. God will do abundantly. He said we should not doubt. Emphasis, we are dwelling on spiritual emphasis, and that is the word of God. The word will come to us, and he said, if we believe, if we doubt not, he said he's going to do exceedingly abundantly. I want us to open our mouth as we declare in tongue, that we see the proof of God, that our God indeed will do exceedingly, he will do abundantly above all that we ask or think, according to his power that worketh in us, that energizes us. Lord, we trust you completely in this season, Lord, as we declare that your God in corporate and private prayer as we pray in this season, that our spiritual capacity, Lord, is expanded. It's really the manifestation of your glory, the undeniable proof of God, because your word has said you are able to do exceedingly abundantly above all that we ask or think. Lord, we believe your word, Father, that your God, that you will do exceedingly abundantly above all that we ask or think. Lord, we trust you completely, because there is a proof of the manifestation of your word. There is a proof of your glory in our life. Lord, we trust you completely. Lord, we doubt not, oh God, Father, because it's a him that is able. Lord, we know you are able. Lord, we trust you, because completely you will bring it to pass. Father, we believe there's a result, there's a manifestation of your glory as we tarry in your presence, Lord. As we tarry in your presence, my Father. Lord, do exceedingly. Lord, do abundantly above all that we ask or think. Because it's a consistently power that energizes us, oh God. Even at this season, oh God, we trust you completely. We trust you completely. Mandelele karimobo yeke sendelele. Mandelele karimababa. 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Lord, we keep trusting you completely. We keep trusting you, Lord. Mandelele karimobo yeke sendelele. 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Thank you, Lord, for your word. Thank you for your word in this season, oh God. Mandelele karimobo yeke sendelele. When we read in Ephesians NLT, he said, now all glory to God, who is able through his mighty power at work within us to accomplish infinitely more than we might ask or think. He said, glory to him in the church and in Christ Jesus through all generations. He said, forever and ever. Amen. Hallelujah. Then they begin to declare that in this time, in this season, the Lord will do exceedingly abundantly above all in our lives, in any way that concerns us. Mandelele karimobo yeke sendelele. I don't know that area you are believing God to do exceedingly abundantly above all that you ask or think. I want you to declare even tonight, Lord, you will do exceedingly. Lord, you will do abundantly. My Father, my God, you are doing exceedingly abundantly above all that I think. Because there is a proof, there is a manifestation of your glory. For in Jesus' mighty name we declare. Hallelujah. I read in 2 Corinthians 3, verse 17 to 18. GNT. He said, now the Lord in this passage is the Spirit. And when the Spirit of the Lord is present, He said there is freedom. Hallelujah. He said all of us then reflect the glory of the Lord with uncovered face. And that the same glory coming from the Lord, who is the Spirit, transform us into his likeness is an ever greater degree of glory. Hallelujah. We're going to be declaring that today, this evening, and as we wait on the Lord throughout this October, that we will see the glory of the Lord is from glory to glory. As we behold him in this time and this season, that all will see the greater glory. Let's open our mouth and begin to declare. Mandelei de karibo bo ye kosende de de de. Mandelei de kariba ba ba ba. Mandelei de karibo bo ye kosende de de. Lord, in this season and this time, Lord, we stand, O God, we reflect on your glory. That the same image, Mandele de Karibo Boye Kosendele, Mandele de Kariba Baba, Mandele de Karibo Boye Kosendele, Lord, is from glory unto glory, you unfold your greatness, O God, Mandele de Kariba Baba, Mandele de Karibo Boye Kosendele, Lord, this is from one glory to another, one glory to another, one glory to another, Mandele de Karibo. Oh yes, Sunderle, Mandele Kari Baba Baba, Mandele Kari Baba, oh yes, Sunderle, Lord, we depend on your word, he said, from glory, Mandele Kari Baba, he said, not the same God, Jesus is our present, Mandele Kari Baba, oh yes, Sunderle, he said, the same spirit, Mandele Kari Baba, oh yes, Sunderle, as we behold his glory, and now we are moving from glory unto glory. Lord, we declare in this season, O God, as we wait upon you, we are depending on you, O God, totally, completely, on your word. If your word has said it, O God, Father, Lord, I believe it, O God, and if I believe it, that settles it, O God, in this season, from glory unto glory. Mandelei de karibo boye kosendelele, Mandelei de kariba bababa, Mandelei de karibo boye kosendelele, it's from glory unto glory, glory unto glory, Mandele de Kariba Baba, Mandele de Kariba Boye Kosendele. Lord, we behold your face. Lord, we behold your face. We're looking unto you, O God. Father, it's from one glory, Father, to another. One glory, Mandele de Kariba Boye Kosendele. 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Mandele de Kariba Boye Kosendele. In Jesus' mighty name we've declared. The same scripture in NLT. He said, Lord, the veil is taken away. For the Lord is the Spirit. And whoever the Spirit of the Lord is. He said, wherever the Spirit of the Lord is, there is freedom. Hallelujah. There is freedom in our midst in the name of Jesus. He said, so all of us who have had that veil removed, and see and reflect the glory of the Lord, and the Lord, who is the Spirit, make us more and more like him. Do you want to be like Jesus? Do you want to be like Jesus? I want you to declare, Lord, I am like him. He said, he make us more and more like him as we are changed into his glorious image. Hallelujah. Say, tonight I'm changed into his glorious image. As I behold him, as I behold his word, I am changed into his glorious image. I want you to open your mouth and begin to declare, Lord, I am changed into your glorious image. As I behold you in this season, I am triumphing in this season. I'm beholding your glory. Mandelei de Kariba Boye Kosendele. Mandelei de Kariba Baba. In all I do, Lord, I'm beholding your glory. I'm changing into the same image. Mandelei. from every circumstance. I'm changing into the right circumstances. I'm changing into my victory. I'm changing into my triumph. As I behold his glory in this season, I am changing. As I behold his glory, in this season, I triumph. As I behold your glory, in this season, I'm changing. Mandelene Kalibaba, I change. Mandelene Kalibaba, Yeto Senderele. Mandelene Kalibaba, Mandelene Kalibaba, Yeto Senderele. Mandelene Kalibaba, Mandelene Kalibaba, Yeto Senderele. No, we're changing. We're changing. Mandelene Kalibaba, Yeto Senderele. Into the glorious image. Into the glorious image. Mandelene Kalibaba. More like unto you, Jesus. More and more like unto you, Father. In this season, oh God, as we look unto you, Mandelene Kalibaba. Our face was not ashamed. As we look unto you, our face was enlightened. Mandelene Kalibaba. Because we know that this God is able to do exceedingly abundantly above all that I ask or think, according to his power that worketh in me. Mandelene Kalibaba. Lord, I look unto you in this season, oh God. I look unto you and I'm changed. And from one image, I become glorious. Image of Jesus. More and more. Mandelene Kalibaba. Mandelene Kalibaba. Mandelene Kalibaba. Mandelene Kalibaba. Mandelene Kalibaba. We give you praise, Lord. We give you glory. Thank you, Lord Jesus. Thank you, Abba Father. For in Jesus' mighty name we pray. Hallelujah. Amen. We are changing from glory to glory. Hallelujah. I'm reading from Habakkuk 2:1-4. We're going to be taking it slowly. Hallelujah. Because we're declaring in this season, there shall be a transformation. There shall be a manifestation of his glory. There's a special emphasis. And the word of God is our anchor. Hallelujah. Praise the Lord. He said, and the Lord answered to Jeremiah. And the Lord answered to Elekiah. Hallelujah. He said, I will climb up to my watchtower. And I will stand at my guidepost. There I will wait to see what the Lord says and how he will answer my complaint. Hallelujah. How the Lord will answer our thanksgiving. Hallelujah. Praise the Lord. He said, then the Lord said unto me, write my answer. It's not your own answer. The Lord said unto me, the Lord said unto Tremai, the Lord said unto Tremelekiah, he said, write my answer plain on the tablet, hallelujah, so that a runner can read the correct message to others, hallelujah. He said, this vision is for a future time. It describes the end and it will be fulfilled, hallelujah. What a word. If it seems slow in coming, he said, wait patiently. And one of the verses we know is patient. Hallelujah. He said, wait for it patiently. He said, for it will surely take place. Hallelujah. What is that you are waiting for God for? It will surely take place. Hallelujah. He said, it will not be delayed. Hallelujah. He said, it will not be delayed. I want you to open your mouth and say, Lord, all I'm waiting for you will not be delayed. That is the word of God concerning us. That is the answer God is giving us. I want us to declare in this season, Lord, it will not be delayed. Those questions, those answers I'm waiting for, it will not be delayed. Mandelene Kalibaba, Yeto Senderele. Because there's a manifestation of his glory. There's a manifestation of his power. Lord, it will not be delayed. In this time and season, Lord, as I'm waiting upon you, Lord, it will not be delayed. Mandelene Kalibaba, Yeto Senderele. Mandelene Kalibaba.
2: Mandele karima boye ke sendelele. Mandele karima baba. In this season, Lord, we sit on our walls, oh God. Father, we hear your answers, Lord. We are hearing what you are saying to us. Mandele karima boye ke sendelele. It's your word, not our own. You are the one that choose us, not ourselves. Lord, you choose us, not ourselves. Lord, you choose us even when we are not it, oh God. And that is your own answer. Lord, we run with it, oh God. In this time of Adam, special emphasis, oh God. Lord, we choose your word, oh God. We wait patiently, Lord. And that because we know it will come to pass in our life. Lord, we wait patiently, Father, for that word you have for us in this time and this season. Lord, we wait patiently, oh God. And I say you have answer for us, Lord. Mandele karibo boye ko sendelele. Mandele karibo baba. 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Lord, we wait patiently. Lord, we wait patiently. Lord, we wait patiently. Lord, we're waiting, oh God. Mandele karibo baba. Your word has said them that wait upon you, oh God. Mandele karibo baba. We'll renew our strength, Lord. In this season, Lord, our strength is renewed, oh God. And that because we'll mount up like wings, like an eagle. Mandele karibo boye ko sendelele. But in this season, Lord, we will run. We will not be tired. We will walk long. We will not faint. Mandele karibo boye ko sendelele. Mandele karibo baba. Mandele karibo boye ko sendelele. Mandele karibo baba. Lord, we trust on your word. Patiently, Lord, we are waiting. He said, don't it tarry. Though it may come slowly. Lord, we are waiting patiently. Lord, we are waiting patiently. Your word, Father, he said that it will not return unto your word. We are holding on to your word. Your word said that, oh God, we believe it, Lord. If you have said it, Lord, I believe it completely. That it is well with me. There is a freedom for me because I have Jesus. I receive your word because I'm changing from glory unto glory. I receive your word. In this season, Lord, I am transformed. I triumph. I triumph always. Lord, I trust your word completely, Lord. I'm waiting patiently. I don't know how it will come, Lord, Father. But in this time and season, Lord, I am in there. Lord, I need and I'm waiting patiently. Mandele karibo boye ko sendelele. Mandele karibo baba. Lord, I'm holding on to your word. He said, he that is able to do abundantly above all that I ask or think, according to your power that worketh in me. Mandele karibo boye ko sendelele. Mandele karibo baba. Lord, I'm waiting patiently because that power will work according to your will and your purpose over my life in the name of Jesus. Mandele karibo baba. Mandele karibo boye ko sendelele. Lord, I'm holding on, oh God. But they said, you are taking me from glory. He said, more like Jesus. In this season, oh God, I triumph. In this season, Lord, I triumph. In this season, oh Lord, Mandele karibo boye ko sendelele. Mandele karibo baba. Mandele karibo boye ko sendelele. 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Mandele karibo baba. Lord, we're holding on, holding on, holding on, holding on, Lord, holding on, Lord. And not because we're changing, and not from more, unto a glorious life, unto a glorious day. Lord, we triumph on every side. Lord, we are holding on to your word. He says, surely, though it tarry, Lord, in this season, Lord, I'm waiting patiently for your word. He says, it will come to pass. Lord, that is the confidence I have in you. Lord, when you say it, oh God, you will bring it into manifestation. Lord, because it shall be a manifestation for every termite. And I know, oh God, We hold on to your word, Jesus. We're holding on to your word, Father. In Jesus' mighty name we pray. And verse 4, he said, look at the proud. He said, they trust in themselves and their life are crooked. He said, but the righteous, hallelujah. He said, but the righteous will live by the faithfulness to their God. Hallelujah. Hallelujah. Who has a faithful God in the house this evening? Who has a faithful God? I want you to open your mouth and declare, Lord, I will live by your faithfulness. Has God said something to you? He said, wait. He said, wait. He said, don't tarry. I will bring it to pass. I want you to declare, Lord, Father, because you said it. He said, faithful. He said, faithful. Mandele re karibo bo ye kesende re re re. Mandele re kariba ba ba ba. Mandele re karibo bo ye kesende re re re. Mandele re kariba ba ba ba. Mandele re karibo bo ye kesende re re. He said, but the righteous will live by their faithfulness to their God. Mandele re kariba ba ba. Lord, we will live, O God, Father, because we trust you completely. Lord, we will live, O God, because you are the righteousness of God in Christ Jesus. Mandele re karibo bo ye kesende re re. Mandele re kariba ba ba ba. Mandele re karibo bo ye kesende re re. Mandele re kariba ba ba ba. Mandele re karibo bo ye kesende re re. I am the righteousness of God in Christ Jesus. Mandele re kariba ba. By the faithfulness of God, I am living. By the faithfulness of God, I am walking. By the faithfulness of God, I am triumphing. Mandele re karibo bo ye kesende re re. Mandele re kariba ba ba ba. Mandele re karibo bo ye kesende re re. Mandele re kariba ba ba. He said, the righteous, when I know God, and I am the righteousness of God in Christ Jesus, and the righteousness of God in Christ Jesus, I triumph always. Mandele re kariba ba. Your word say you are able to do exceedingly abundantly. Mandele re kariba bo ye kesende re re. That is your word for us, O God. In this season, O God, we depend totally on your word. We hear your word. We wait for it, O God. There shall be a manifestation of your glory in this season, O God. Your word will be made manifest, O God, in every area of our lives. Hallelujah, O God. In our spiritual walk with you. Hallelujah, O God. In the marketplace, O God. In our business, O God. In our job, in our career. In our homes, in our family, in our marriage. In the life of our children, O God. Mandele re karibo bo ye kesende re re. For our children shall be taught of you, O God. Mandele re kariba ba ba ba. Mandele re karibo bo ye kesende re re. Mandele re kariba ba ba ba ba. As a church, Lord, as a church, O God, let us be exceedingly abundantly. But as a church, O God, we are changing, O God, Father, from your image, more and more like Jesus. Our thoughts, our actions, O God, Mandele re kariba ba. We are living more like Jesus. Mandele re kariba bo ye kesende re. Lord, in this time, Lord, we set our words, O God. We wait on die for your word. We say we hear the answer you give unto us. Lord, we will write it, O God. As we write it, we will make it plain that anyone that read it, O God, in this time as they read our life and they see your goodness, O God, in our life, they will know, they will come to the knowledge that Jesus indeed is Lord over our life. Lord, we are writing it, O God. Father, by our thoughts, by our faith in you, by our belief in you, we are writing those words. We are writing those words. We are making it plain, Lord. We are making it plain, Jesus. We are writing your word. We are waiting patiently. Well, because you said it, Lord, it will come to pass in our lives in the name of Jesus. Mandele re karibo bo ye kesende re re. Mandele re kariba ba ba ba. Mandele re karibo bo ye kesende re re. Lord, we trust you completely. Lord, we believe you 100%, Lord. You said, Lord, Though it tarry, it might not be our timing, oh God, but you said we should wait. Lord, we are believing you, and this time we are waiting, because them that wait upon you, oh God, them that trust and believe in you, oh God, he said, we'll walk, we will not faint, we will run, we will not faint, we will walk, we will not be weary. We are the righteousness of God in Christ Jesus. Thank you, Lord Jesus. Thank you, Lord Jesus. Thank you, Father. In Jesus' mighty name, we've prayed. In the next 1 minute, I just want us to speak in the prayer language. Mande lady kari baba ba. 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We give you praise, we give you honor. For in Jesus mighty name we pray. Amen. Media our confession. 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Mande lady kari bobo yeke sende de de. Let's go. 1, 2, go. Eyes. And Christ is my victory. God always lead me in triumph. Through Christ Jesus, I live from his victory, not for victory. I am blessed, favored, preserved, and fruitful. I walk in divine health, strength, peace, and soundness of mind. I have grace for every season and victory for every challenge. My steps are ordered by the Lord. I walk in wisdom, direction, and clarity. I am led by the Word and the Holy Spirit, and I fulfill God's purpose for my life. My family is blessed and established in peace. My children and generation after me are preserved, fruitful, and established in God's purpose. I walk in integrity, purity, and love. I am sensitive to the Holy Spirit. I am quick to follow his leading. I walk in the freedom, power, and fruit of the Spirit. I am a light and a blessing to my world. Christ is seen in me. His love flows through me, and his fragrance goes with me. Everywhere I go, I carry the evidence of his triumph. Do not admit. I do not regret. I do not give up. I advance by the grace of God. I am fruitful. I am productive. I am making formidable impact in them. My fruit is secured in Christ. I am established, flourishing, and purposeful. I will fulfill my assignment and leave a godly legacy. I am not striving for victory. I am walking in the victory of Christ. And hence, I boldly declare that I triumph always. I triumph in Christ. I triumph by his grace. I triumph in every season. I triumph over every challenge. I triumph over every assignment. Christ has won the victory, and I walk in his victory. I triumph always in Christ Jesus. Amen.
1: Amen. Let's raise our offering. Father, we thank you. We give you praise. We give you honor. If you needed money, you will not answer us. But we thank you for the privilege to give for the kingdom. We ask, may your blessing rest upon us even as we give. In Jesus' mighty name we pray. The grace, may the grace of our Lord Jesus Christ, the love of God, and the sweet fellowship of the Holy Spirit rest and abide with us now and forevermore. Surely, God's goodness and mercy shall follow us all the days of our lives, and we shall dwell in the house of the Lord forever and ever. Amen. Tomorrow, 5 a.m., we start. Hallelujah.
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What up, fam? It's your boy, Great Man Zakit, also known as Melody Man, and I'm live on Glitch Gospel. 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All right? Peace out.

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Wait, see. I think we'll do worship at the end. Let's start with Levan. Listen. How many of you know Levan? How many of you know Levan? We'll go start. You Sabia. You got me. So this is how the chorus goes. I'll teach you. So it's 1, 2, go. Everybody say Levan. You say Levan. Hey, all praise to the what? All praise to the Lord. Give on. Say, God know the what? God know they like the flesh. Kill on. Say, I they bring my what? I they bring my cup. Fill on. Say, everybody say Levan. Say, all praise to the Lord. Say, God know the what? Kill on. Say, I they bring my cup. 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One more time. 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

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Let's go. Are you ready for me? Hey. Track. 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

0: Hello everyone, my name is Mrs. Musune Bodage, CEO of Musu Scotta Nigeria. 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
1: Against the church. So we're going to sing this song. It's called The Laughter Song. No, no, no, wait, wait, wait. See, the chorus is ha, ha, ha, ha, ha, ha. Are you ready? Let's try that. One, two, three, let's go. Are you ready? Let's go again. One, two.

0: 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Good music heals perfectly.
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All right, welcome to your show this morning. We're live here and we're very excited to be here at your show, Find Your Voice with the Oxygen. And yes, it is the first Monday in the month of October. And I can tell you for free that it's going to be an exciting month because, yeah, I feel the vibes already. And today on the show, we're dealing with something amazing. And don't forget, it is the Oxygen right here behind the microphone. I am Dr. Emmanuel David Dogba. And I'm your communication to wealth strategist. And that's why today we will be looking at how you can stop explaining what you do and start explaining relevance. Listen, last two episodes we talked about the fact that the market does not pay for what it does not recognize. Today we're taking it a notch higher and we're telling you that you need to stop explaining. The market is interested in what is relevant to them, and if you can't provide that answer, then they don't have business with you. You can do all you can to tell people what you do, but they're not really interested in what you do. They're interested in what value they can get from you, how you can solve their problem. That's what the market is interested in, and I want to show you how you can gravitate from telling people what you do to what value you provide. So first of all, I'm going to ask you the big question. When you tell people what you do, do they actually understand why it is relevant? That is the question I want to start the show with this morning. Because you could tell people, I'm a consultant. Is that enough? Do they understand what a consultant does? Do they understand all of that? Because it is not what you do that counts. It is why it is relevant. It is the relevance of what you do that makes a world of difference. Let me give you an idea about what I'm talking about. You can tell me that I'm a lawyer, I'm an engineer, I'm a consultant, I run a logistics company. But the real question is, so what? Yeah, you're an engineer, so what? You're a lawyer, so what? You're a consultant, who does that help? Right? You know, I run a logistics company, so what? How does that affect my life? Okay, what does it mean for me? That's what matters. So when you communicate it, the question is, what problem do you solve? That's what I want to know. What problem do you solve? Right? What becomes better because you are involved? What changes because you are here? What can I do after talking to you, you know, that I couldn't do before now? That's what matters. So this is what I want to say to you. You know, this show this morning is going to get interesting because communication is the key to everything else you need in life. You will understand that as we progress. And that's why after this show today, you will understand better how to introduce yourself and why what you do matters. Not just telling people your title, like I said in the last episode. Okay? So let's look at a networking moment just for a bit. So what do you do? Question someone asks. When they meet you, you say, oh, my name is Dr. Emmanuel Dogba, and they ask you, what next? What do you do? That's the likely next question that will follow. And then someone will say, I'm into oil and gas. This is the kind of responses we get. Somebody say, I work in HR. That's the kind of responses you get. Some people say, I sell real estate. Those are the kind of responses. You may hear somebody say, I'm an accountant. Oh, wow. Some will say, and when you say things like that, the conversation dies. Because, you see, sometimes the problem is not the lack of interest. The problem is basically the lack of relevance. If you tell me you're an accountant, you're a lawyer, you're a HR, or whatever it is you say, like we all do, there's nothing more to ask you. You know, I'm like, okay, that's fine, that's cool. And that's where it ends. I had a conversation with a lady yesterday, you know, after our alumni meeting. She came for the first time, and she happened to be a relative to one of the members. And I went to her, I said, oh, how you doing? I said, I'm fine. I said, I'm Dr. Emmanuel Dogba, and you are? And she told me, and I said, what do you do? And the next thing she would say to me is, I'm a consultant. And I go, consultant, business management, consulting, what kind of consulting do you really do? I'd like to know more. And that's when she began to expand the first line, second line, and then I digged deeper before I could actually understand what she does. And then I could actually understand what value what she does could provide for me if I need it. So not everybody has the skill set to go into all of those details. So when you're having an engagement or conversation, what do you do? Information is not relevance. We often communicate information rather than relevance. You see, if you communicate without creating curiosity, you've missed the mark. Oh yes, this is what I do. Relevance will say, this is what I do, and this is the relevance to you.
That's the difference. That is the difference. So before I dig deeper into it, I'm going to take a short breather here, and I'd like us to listen to the signature anthem of victory. Sit tight. I'll be right back after the short music break. Don't go anywhere. Stay with me.

All right, welcome back. It's your show, Find Your Voice, with the Oxygen. I'm super excited this morning, and yes, we're back from the short music break. And today we're hitting it hard, and we're talking about stop explaining what you do and start explaining the relevance of what you do. Okay, so I want to give you a very practical example. And on the show today is a masterclass again, and I'm going to be very practical here. All right, let me give you an example, a business example. So description is, for example, we provide corporate training services. And that sounds like something. We provide corporate training services. Sounds great, isn't it? And then you go to look at the relevance of that. Okay? The first one I mentioned, we provide corporate training services, is description. Now let's look at the relevance. The relevance would say we help organizations develop teams that communicate better, sell more effectively, and lead with greater clarity. Now, the second one gives the listener a reason to care. It gives the listener something to brood on, something to chew on, something to investigate deeper, to say, okay, do we have this problem in our organization? Do we need someone who would help develop our team so that they can communicate better? Do we need someone that will help develop our team so they can sell better? Do we need someone that will help develop our team so that they can lead with greater clarity? The moment any of those three items hits a home run for them, they're going to engage you. They're going to talk to you some more. They're going to ask you to say, okay, this that you do, we will be interested in it. I have met people who've asked me questions like that. What do you do? And by the time I finish having that conversation with them, a business deal is struck. We just have that conversation, and then they say, oh wow, I think I need you to help me. I know someone that I'll recommend you to. And that's how the conversation blossoms. So it's important you understand that you need to be clear in your communication so that you don't lose the essence of having that conversation. Okay, because the market does not buy your description. Not at all. The market cannot reward what it cannot recognize. I said that in the last two episodes. It's about recognition is not enough. Okay, people must also understand relevance. People must also know them better off. You see, the world we live in today is a world where people care about themselves. People care about what you can do for them. People care about the value you create that would make their life easier or better. That's why we pay for courses. That's why we pay for programs. That's why we attend seminars. That's why we attend hangouts. Because we're not attending because we like the face of that person. No. We attend because we believe that in going for that program, the person will provide us a value that will help our lives become better, help our businesses become better, help our family become better. So, in communicating, it is important to understand this fact. The customer starts with a problem. Every time a customer is talking to you, they are talking about their problem. That's why customers give feedback. That's why a customer comes to a shop to ask, do you have this? Because that question is not whether or not you have it. The question actually of do you have this product is the fact that that product can solve my problem. That's why I want to buy it. And if you understand that psychology of communication, then you will communicate better. Now, this is it. You may start with your profession, but the customer will start with their problem. So, for example, my sales are down. These are things customers will say. Oh, their sales are down. Oh, my staff, they're not performing as I expected. I need to solve this problem. I need someone to help me, all right, some way or the other. So your communication will be disconnected if you start with what I do, right? The customer starts with what I need. You, oftentimes, you start with what I do, okay? You see, the job of the communicator is to connect both what I do with what I need. I want you to get that. As a good communicator, your job is to connect what I do with what I need. So if you say, I work in HR, you have not helped anyone. If you say, for example, that I am a consultant, you have not helped anyone. You need to learn how to connect what I do with what I need. I give you an example, the doctor, right? Credentials will always create credibility. That's true. But communication of relevance establishes connection.
you know, when someone is called a medical doctor now, it means that the person has gone through the academic requirements and studies and years of practice, even through housemanship and all of that, to become a doctor. So, but communication is what will establish the relevance and the connection required. So when a patient is in a hospital, the patient is not primarily thinking, where did the doctor graduate from? It's not interested. The patient is not interested. On the contrary, what the patient is thinking is, doctor, can you help me? I remember once when I was sick, that was 2023, just the Sunday after the presidential election. I was so sick that I couldn't move, right? I drove from my village to Port Harcourt, sitting still. I could only move my legs. My whole chest, my back, the ache was so terrible. And when I managed to get to the hospital, came down from the vehicle, I was rushed straight to the emergency ward. I laid back there and I was looking at the doctor, pain in my eyes, pain in my chest. They said it was pleuritic chest pain. The pain was so severe, and all I was saying to the doctor, doctor, help me. Doctor, please help me. That's all I could say. I wasn't interested in the doctor's qualification. I wasn't interested in whatever school he graduated from. I wasn't interested in all of that. All I wanted was, doctor, solve this problem for me. Help me, doc, help me. And doctor said, don't worry. I'm here. You'll be fine. You'll be fine. Don't worry. Don't worry. You'll be okay. I'll take care of you. You'll be okay. I said, doctor, do something. Just give me an injection. Just do something. Ease out this pain. Okay? So you see, for me, at that point, it was the solution I needed. I wasn't interested in what the doctor's qualification is. So when a customer is talking, at that point, what you should remember is this. They are looking for a solution. They are telling what they need. Even without saying it, that's all they need. So you need to learn to communicate and stop explaining what you do. You need to move from this is what I do to this is why what I do can help you. Or this is how what I do can help you. This is the relevance that I bring to the table. That shift changes the conversation entirely. If you can move from this is what I do to this is why what I do is relevant to you, then you've changed the dynamic. The thing I would like to pick on right here, right now, is please stop doing what I call feature dumping. Feature, not future, feature. A lot of people, and that's a common sales mistake, by the way, people list the features without connecting them to their outcomes. And this is what you hear. Is a 4.5 liter engine, and this is that. How does that translate to the value, to the outcome that the customer is expecting? It has this, it has that, it has this specification. The customer is not interested in all of that, except they ask you specifically, for those who are technically inclined. But basically, if you say this is a 5.5 kVA capacity power engine, the benefit should be it has low fuel consumption. Yeah, now you're talking. Instead of telling me the feature and say, oh, you know what, it is a 5.5 kVA capacity engine. Excuse me, sir, can you just tell me straight up that it has low fuel consumption? Because that's what will work for me. So while others will boast about the capacity, you are telling me what cost savings it does provide for me. And then from the benefit, you can move to the value. Your business can keep critical equipment running longer while spending less on fuel. Now, in our office, there's this small generator that we bought. I think it's a 5 kVA generator, small. No, I think 3.5 or thereabout, 3.9 kVA, yeah. It's a small generator. But the interesting thing about the generator is that it's not just the capacity. It carries the basic things we need to run the office, right? It carries the very basic things we need to run the office. May not carry all the air conditioners, no, but it carries all the fans, carries all the basic equipments we need to run. It carries all of those things. But interestingly, this is the key. You see, our business runs the critical equipment we need without spending much on fuel. A full tank of that generator carries us for, God knows, close to a week. Because, you know, if you run it for 3 hours or 2 hours like that, it can run you for a whole week. For 3 hours, 2 hours. Now, imagine the cost saving that generator provides.
Now, someone comes to me and I want to market that generator or sell, you know, do some sales bid for that kind of generator. I'm not going to be telling you that it's a 3.9 kVA generator or I has low fuel. No, I'm going to tell you straight that, you know, if you get this generator, your business will run the critical equipment longer while spending less on fuel. That is value. And that is important, because when you understand this dynamics of communication, then you're doing great. And there are three levels of communication in what I'm teaching right here on the show. The first level is, what is it? What is it? Is why is it relevant? So at the first level, you do the description. Describe it. But the 5.5 kVA stuff, that's descriptive. The second level, what does it do? That's the function. Like the generator, I use an example, say it has low fuel consumption. That's the benefit to the function. It runs, but the fuel consumption is low. But why is it relevant? The consequence of the low fuel consumption is when you now tell someone that your business can run, keep the critical equipment running longer while spending less on fuel. That, my friend, is what we call the relevance or the consequence of the description and the function. That's how you communicate. But the relevance of what you do, what value does it bring to the table? And let me give you the rule. Put stop at level one. Remember, we said level one is what it is. That is the description. Some great guys, better communicators, get to level two. Remember, level two is what does it do? And then, but great influential communicators get to level three. And level three is where we talk about the consequence. What benefit, what value creation you get from that thing or that service. That's level three. And because that is where the listener sees themselves. The listener is waiting for you at level three. Most communication ends at level one or level two. So if you stop at level one and level two, you have not met the consumer. You've not met the customer. They are waiting for you at level three. This is why a lot of people have conversations and then they tell you that they didn't hire me. And because the company was waiting for you at level three and you stopped at level two. They didn't get the relevance. You were busy eulogizing yourself, talking about your credentials. You went to this school, did this course, did that. They're not interested. What skill set do you have? And how will you deploy that skill set to the organization to change their value system, or perhaps not value system, to change the bottom line for them, to improve their systems? This is what you need to start thinking when you're having a conversation. Even a networking conversation, you need to think in that direction too. Okay? Let me show you something here. Let's say we meet a financial consultant. Like I met one yesterday, so I decided to use that example. The first level is I'm a financial consultant. That's level one. Level two says I help businesses analyze their finances. Okay? It's sounding like something like I'm interested in. But level three is where the meat is. Level three says I help business owners understand where their money goes or where their money is going, make better financial decisions, and avoid problems that can erode profitability. Hey, you tell me that as a business, I want us to engage more. I want to have a deeper conversation with you. I want to know how you can help me avoid problems with my finances. I want to know how you can help me show me where my money is going. I want to know where my money is going. I want to have a conversation with you so that I can make better financial decisions. That's what we're talking about. You see the difference? The first level is, I'm a financial consultant. Hey, hello, hello, hello. The second one says, oh, I help businesses analyze their finances. Okay, that's fair, but beyond that, I need specifics. And the third says, I help business owners understand where their money is going, make better financial decisions, and avoid problems that can erode profitability. Nobody will let you go. Every great business person, if they don't already have someone that does that for them, will want to have a deeper conversation with you. Even if they have someone, they will pick your brains to see whether the person is doing exactly what you know how to do. That's the game. That's how it works. And in case you're going out for a recruitment exercise, you want to get a job, or you are a recruiter, for example, and they ask you, what do? You say, I recruit staff. That's not good enough. That's level one. Let's try level two. Level two will say, I help companies find qualified employees. Okay, sounds reasonable. I could engage you further for a bit. But if you tell me
that I help growing organizations find the right people for critical roles so they don't lose time and money hiring the wrong candidates. I want to call you in and say, please, we have some spaces, you know, want to fill. What do we need to do to get you on board to do the hiring for us? Because you've told me key things that would help the conversation go deeper. You get what I'm saying here? That is how interesting this is. I'm sure you noticed that I'm very practical with what I'm sharing with you. Okay, I'm going to take a breather here. You know, we're going to take a music break. And when we are back, we will continue the conversation. And today, the music we're going to be listening to is by Marvin Gaye and Tammy Terrell. And the song is titled, Ain't No Mountain High Enough. And this is why the message for the song is this. Let me share with you before the song comes. What stands between where you are and where you want to go may not be lack of abilities.

Sometimes it may just be your inability to communicate clearly enough for people to understand what is possible. So hey, are you ready for the song? Ain't No Mountain High Enough. Let's take it away, and I'll be right back after this short music break. Let's go.

All right, welcome back, everybody, from that one and no mountain high enough by Marvin Gaye and Tammy Terrell. Now, the song again, that tells us a lot about your ability to communicate effectively, and you can also make things happen if and when you communicate clearly enough for people to understand what is possible. Right now, so I've been talking about the fact that people buy what it does for them, what solution that you provide, and not what you do. So you need to understand the difference. People don't really buy what you do. That's the fact. They buy the solution that what you do solves for them. Okay? Because for some people, a house can represent security. It can represent stability or a home for the family. A course can represent competence, confidence, or opportunity. Alright, so you need to understand this. In communication, you need to do what we call the value-centered communication. Now, self-centered is look at me, look at what I have, look at what I can do. That's self-centered. Value-centered is a different ballgame. Value-centered says, let me show you what becomes possible because of what I can do. Let me show you what becomes possible because of what I can do. That's value-centered. A lot of people make the mistake of being self-centered in their conversation. Oh, look at me. I am Dr. Emmanuel Dogba. I am a communications coach. That's what I do. Excuse me? That's self-centered. Value-centered will say, oh, I'm Dr. Emmanuel Dogba. I help organizations and individuals, right? I help professionals basically and organizations communicate with the confidence, clarity, and influence that they need to perform better in high-stakes professional situations. And when I tell you that, then you know that there are certain things you may need to know or learn that I've got the skill set to coach you and prepare you for the high-stakes environment. Just like I coach a couple of people currently, and they are working in high-stakes environments. Some of them are politicians. And they come back to say, how do I organize this? What do I say in this situation? And I provide them the value that I carry. That's what value-centered communication is about. And so you need to understand that even for your personal brand, a personal brand is not simply a logo. It's not a color.

every meeting you attend, you are teaching people how to understand you. Because people are watching you, they're deciding. I was in a meeting yesterday, and we had to set up an electoral committee, and people nominated me. I declined. I said, I have a lot that I'm doing now. I'm in a committee already. We're deploying some service for the alumni body. I can't be in the Eleko at the same time and be here and be there. And they say, oh, but you're versatile. I say, yes, I need to focus. Being versatile doesn't mean I'll spread myself thin. I need to be this and deliver on this. That's the point. You get what I'm saying? So every time you attend a meeting, a sales call, a presentation, a LinkedIn post you make, a proposal that you send out, an interview, you are basically teaching people how to understand you. And you have to be careful about how you do that. Because if you miss the mark, then people will understand you wrongly. And this is the flow. This is the way it flows from value to identity, from identity to presence, from presence to expression, from expression to influence, and from influence to conversion, from conversion to revenue. It's a seven-step process. Beautiful process, right? The money is not the beginning. A lot of people make that mistake. I'm a communication to wealth expert, and I have learned over the years that the money is not the beginning. The money comes at the end. You need to first create value. People need to identify you with that value. People need to experience your presence. They need to hear you. Your expressions matter. Then you begin to influence people. From the influence, conversion happens, and then revenue comes. I've been doing this a long time. Someone asked me, yeah, why are you not charging people? I say, I'm building something. I'm creating influence. And then eventually I got a client that paid me in one deal. I won't mention it on air. And when I told my friend that this is what this person paid, he said, guy, how did you do that? I said, because over the times, over the years, I've been building credibility, and I've come to the point where I'm an influence in that space. And now I can convert anyone and say, pay this price, and they pay. That's the game. That's how it works. All right. So the value is the beginning. You need to start from creating value. You need to start there. I'm creating value for you on the show, ain't I? Come on, somebody chat in the comment right now. Tell me if I'm creating value for you from previous times you've heard of. If it's the first time you're listening on this show, just type the word value in the comment. If I'm creating value for you, just type value. Communication helps move value through the system. When you communicate effectively, value begins to move and people begin to follow value. People will always follow value. I like you to know that they will always follow value. Okay? A brilliant entrepreneur needs to explain the business. A brilliant professional needs to articulate contribution. A brilliant salesperson needs to connect features to outcomes. And again, a brilliant executive needs to communicate strategy. But listen to this. Communication has economic consequences because it makes capability usable by other people. And that is why I want to give you what I call the why should I care test. This is something that will help you. So please pay attention to this. When preparing a presentation, a proposal, a pitch, an interview answer, or a post on your socials, ask this question. Why should the person listening or reading care? Always have that question in your mind. Why should they care? Not only what do I want to tell them, or this is what I feel like saying. Why should they care? Okay? So when you gravitate from this is what I want to say, or this is what I want to share, this is what I want to tell them, you move to what do they need to understand? Because the communication is not about you, it's about them. You don't tell people what you think they want to know. You tell them what they need to know. Not what you think they should know. All right? If you have 30 seconds, don't make a mistake of begin with, I am a strategist, I am a communication expert. I know. Tell me, who do you help? What do you help them achieve? How do you help them achieve it? That's how to communicate. In 30 seconds, who do you help? I help business people do. What do you help them do? I help business people this, do that, do this, buy this, that. So it just makes life easy. Let me give it to you straight up. I help SMEs improve their sales by helping their teams communicate the value of their products more effectively to customers. So you see the secret.

coins, the first thing is, who do you help? I help SMEs. The second question is, what do you help them achieve? Now, I help them improve their sales, right? That's what I help them achieve, improve their sales. How do you help them achieve that? By helping their teams communicate the value of their products more effectively to customers. That's the game. Let's tweak it a little bit. For an executive, I help executives communicate complex ideas with clarity so they can influence stakeholders and get better decisions. Bingo. If you listen to that statement, I never said I am Dr. Emmanuel Dogba. No, I never mentioned my name there. I didn't tell them I'm a communication strategist or I'm a communication to wealth strategist. No, I went straight to tell them what the people I help, how I help them, okay, what I help them achieve and how I help them achieve it. That's what it's about, okay? So, and this is why great experts sometimes sound boring. Because the smartest people in the room are the least interesting communicators. And I've seen that happen. The reason is not far-fetched. They know too much. They try to tell you everything. I've given examples of these kinds of things on this show. Right? I was listening to my mentor, Ayua, Dr. Ayua. Dr. Ayua said something. He said, wealthy people are not intelligent. And people dragged him. No! And he explained. They didn't listen to the explanation. They just picked that out of context. And he said that while you are doing analysis, the wealthy guy has plunged in, is trying it, he fails once. He tries it again, he fails again. He tries it a third time. Before you finish your analysis, he has put this. He's moved miles ahead. You are just thinking of trying to start because you were busy analyzing and analyzing and analyzing. You want to explain everything. You want to understand the whole sequence. You want to understand how everything works. That's the difference. Dr. Sam Adeyemi shared a story that one of the richest guys he knows, he didn't mention the name, he said he was talking to the man, and the man said, he asked the man, how did you get so rich? The man said, the principle is the same. It's basically the same. Now, when he was in the university, he made up his mind that nothing would slow him down. So if it's raining and he needs to go to class, he just gets his books. Make sure his books are protected in a cellophane bag, you know, wrapped in a bag that will not get wet inside of it. And then he just puts it under his armpit and he walks into the rain. He's heading to class. And sometimes he gets to the class drenched, but he will sit in the class. People give him space because he's soaked. It doesn't matter. He sits alone. They will shift because nobody wants to get wet. He brings out his book, cleans his hands, and then he takes his notes, finishes the class. And if he needs to be somewhere else, he doesn't care whether it's raining or not. He moves. And that has been his pattern. So when he sets a goal, he just pushes on. He moves and he achieves it, moves to the next thing. And that's how today he takes decision without sitting down to overanalyze. That, my friend, is how that guy became super successful, because he takes decision pretty fast. And I allude to it, I agree to it, because Grant Cardone also talks a lot about such decision-making process. He will tell you, keep moving, take a decision, move. You get to another point, if you feel you get stuck, sit down there, reason it out, take another decision, but by all means, keep moving. So expertise becomes a communication disadvantage when you don't know what to leave out. And that has affected a lot of smart people. Okay? And that's why I say to you today, simplicity is defined, is disciplined communication. Simplicity is disciplined communication. I'm going to take a breather here because there's a lot, but we're almost wrapped up. And that's it. I just want to close and wrap it up at this time. The big takeaway that I want to leave you with, your job title tells people what category you belong to. Your value statement tells them why they should care. So don't just tell people what you do. Help them understand the relevance of what you do. My final reflections on this show for you today is that the next time someone asks you, what do you do? Don't download your CV to them. Please. Tell them who you help. Tell them what you help them achieve. And tell them how you help them achieve it. That's what matters. Every other thing you choose to say is at your peril. I'm going to leave that with you one more time. The next time someone asks you, what do you do? Please, I beg you, don't download your CV to them. Tell them who you help. Tell them what you help them achieve. And tell them how you help them achieve it.
That's what matters, because communication is more than speaking. It is the ability to make your value understood. When people understand your value, they recognize it. And then when they recognize it, you know what happens next? They can truly trust your value. And when they trust it, of course, it's business. They can act on it. So please, for the rest of this week, communicate value, build influence, create opportunity, and turn your voice into value. This is The Oxygen. I'll see you next week on this show, same time, same frequency. Do yourself the honors of making this week your most beautiful and productive week yet. I'll see you next week. Bye for now. I am The Oxygen, Dr. Emmanuel David Dogba. Bye-bye.

0: 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My name is Chi. 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

What up, fam? 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All right? 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

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On Grace Impact Radio, we bring you the word, we bring you music, and we bring you entertainment 24/7 every moment of the day. And our goal is to actually keep you edified, to keep you going with all of our shows, different kinds of shows that we have, no matter your age, no matter your phase or season of life, no matter your challenges. We have a show for you, whether you want to build your relationship with God, you want to pray, you want to just, you know, praise God, you want to learn about money, you want to learn about marriage, you want to learn about different aspects of life. We have different shows for you, regardless of your age. This is Single and Full. Yes, like I said earlier, this is Single and Full. And on Single and Full, we talk about how you can live a fulfilling, beautiful single life. We believe that every season of your life should be the best, should be the most joyful, should be the most fulfilling. So whether you're single by chance or by choice, we are here to make sure, I am here to make sure that you live your best life right now. Singleness is not a disadvantage, neither is marriage. So it's not because we don't believe in marriage or I don't believe in marriage. It is because every single season of your life should be maximized. And that is why this show is right here on Grace Impact Radio for you. Happy new month. Yeah, it's the beginning of a new month. I know it's a couple of days into the new month, but happy new month. It's the beginning of the last quarter of the year. And I hope that the other three quarters of this year has been beautiful. For me, it's been challenging, but it's also been very beautiful. God has been faithful. There's been a lot of ups and downs, but thank God the ups are more than the down. And God is to be praised. I hope you're having a splendid Monday. I know a lot of people don't like Monday because of the pressure that comes with it, and also because you have to get out of bed, you know, after spending time with family, friends, doing the things that you did not have time for during the weekend. Well, that is for people that didn't work through the weekend. Please learn to rest. I understand that we may have demanding jobs. We may have so many things demanding our attention, but please learn to take out time to rest. Always take out time to rest. Please, please, please, please, please, please. So I hope you're having a beautiful, wonderful, splendid Monday. I'm having a splendid Monday. I think Mondays are even kind of like my best. They're kind of like my best day of the week. I think Mondays are my best days of the week. I think so. I think so. I actually really like my Mondays for certain reasons. I really like my Mondays, and one of the reasons I like my Mondays is because I get to talk to you on Mondays. Yes, I get to be here every Monday talking about how you can have a fulfilling single life. So we're starting another train of thought, and this month we're going to be focusing on breakups and hangovers. Breakups and hangovers. Yes, we are going to be talking about what happens when you decide to date somebody, what happens when it doesn't work out, how do you move on successfully, or let me say, how do you move on in a healthy way, how do you become healthy and whole again after a breakup. We're going to talk about how to know if you are still hung up on your ex. Yes, many people are hung up on their exes and they don't even know. So we're going to talk about how you can know if you're still hung up on your ex and how you can deal with hangovers. And we're going to talk about becoming whole, you know, embracing healing, embracing the new version of yourself without the person, and then healthy ways to actually move on to somebody else, learning from the past and moving on in a healthy way with somebody else. So today we're going to talk about what happens when a relationship ends. But before we talk about what happens when a relationship ends, we're going to talk about what happens when a relationship begins. What happens in a relationship? Because if you know what happens in a relationship, then you will know what ends when a relationship ends. You will know what it affects and how to actually move on. On today's show, we're going to talk about you as a person. You know, I'm going to try to help you understand the kind of person that you are, or let me say, how your past experiences affect how you move on from a breakup. So we're talking about relationships that you know that absolutely this relationship is over,
or at least the person has said, I'm no longer interested. You may still be trying to move, hold on, but you know, we're talking about relationships that you know that the person has said, see, I am absolutely no longer interested. How do you move on? Because it takes two to tango. You may not want the relationship to end, but the person wants it to end. You can't force them. And you may be the one initiating the breakup. It doesn't make it less painful. Or it may be circumstances of life, maybe family, distance, or maybe genotype. Yes, I know genotype actually causes breakups. Whatever the reason may be, it doesn't make it hurt more or less. So we're going to talk about how to move on. But first, let's talk about what happens when two people decide, I like you, you like me, let's get into a relationship. What happens? The first thing that happens is emotional intimacy. And emotional intimacy even begins at the talking stage. It begins before you even say, be my girlfriend, or before somebody tells you, be my girlfriend, and you both agree to date each other. Emotional intimacy begins at the talking stage, and that is why ending the talking stage can be painful. It may not be as bad as a breakup, but ending a talking stage can be painful. I know that quite a number of times, ending talking stages have been quite painful for me. It was easy to move on because we actually really did not get into a relationship, but then, you know, one thing that talking stage creates is hope, especially when you start seeing the sight of a person that you like, and you're like, oh, I actually think I like this person, I like this, I like this, I like this. And then all of a sudden you start seeing the red flags, or you start seeing reasons why the relationship will not work out, or why the relationship cannot be. Maybe you were convinced, or you're convinced God said no, or maybe some character flaws that the person has, or maybe genotype, or whatever it may be. That is why talking stages can actually be quite painful too, because emotional intimacy begins right from when you start talking to the person, when you start spending an hour, 2 hours, 3 hours on the phone, and some of the things that you do, you really don't have anything to talk about again, at least for that day, and the person is on the phone doing their own thing, you too, you're on the phone doing your own thing, you're literally in each other's spaces without being there physically. It's all part of emotional intimacy. You know, somebody slips up on the call while you're talking. Or, you know, just stuff like that. You meet up for a day to start talking. Emotional intimacy, you share your past, you share. When I say past, I don't mean sensitive details, because, okay, we're not talking about that today, but on another series in the show, we'll talk about, you know, revealing your past. Yes, we're going to talk about it one of these days. I can't promise when, but one of these days we're going to talk about how to review your past in stages, sensitive information you don't share at the beginning, and when to share, you know, the very sensitive ones. We're going to get into that. But for today, you know, you're talking to the person, you're talking to them about your childhood, your family, your siblings, your work, your goals, your aspiration in life, your experiences, your interests, your values, your convictions. Emotional intimacy, emotional attachment actually begins to form. And then you get into a relationship, you start finding comfort in each other. Something happens, you need comfort, you need support. Call the person on the phone, the person comes visiting, spends time with you. Maybe you lost your job, lost a family member, you know, all of those things. There's comfort, there's support for each other, both material and immaterial. I don't believe in dating somebody for money, but I believe that if you're dating somebody, then you should give. Yes, they should give to you, you should give to them. It's a very normal thing. For God to love the world that he gave, you should give. I'm not saying go overboard. I'm not saying do more than you have the capacity to, but there should be some form of material support. Even if the person is the one with the money bag and you're still trying to struggle, the little things actually matter. So, you know, we have material and immaterial support. You begin to share routines. This person knows that, oh, you wake up by 6 a.m. so they drop a message for you. I have a friend. He broke up with his girlfriend one time, and when he was talking to me about how that every morning, even though they don't talk early in the morning, he would drop a voice note for her. And I was just like, oh, that's so sweet.
So when he wakes up every morning, as early as 5, 6 a.m. in the morning, he drops a voice note for her, you know, good morning, beautiful, and all of those things. And then because, you know, both of them are believers, he would speak words into our life, speak words into our day. Oh my God, that is so beautiful. So you start to have routines, you start to have experiences together, inside jokes, all of those things. You begin to share interests. You find out that, oh, I like this, you like this, you start doing it together. You begin to have your own, should I say, your own traditions, that, oh, every weekend we go to this place, or every time something beautiful happens, we go to this place, we do this together. You start having, you know, shared interests, shared community. You start having friends, our friends, our plans, our jokes, our dreams. That is something very important. You start planning the future together. Please, I'm talking about serious, I'm talking about, you know, like serious relationships here. Please, if somebody is dating you and they're not interested in the future, it's already a red flag. Please don't date somebody that doesn't want a future with you. So you already see a future together, you're already planning together. Sometimes it gets to the point where you've spoken about how many kids you want, the kind of home you want to build. It may even be that you're already praying for your children together, praying for your home together, for people that are already heading towards marriage. Maybe you're already house hunting, you're already, you know, there are plans, you've made plans for the future. So basically, in a relationship, me starts to become we. And so when you break up with that person, or when that person breaks up with you, when there's a breakup, what is being disrupted is actually more than just the fact that I like you, I want to marry you. It's more than just the person. It's also the routines you shared, the emotions you shared, the people, the communities you shared. For some people, after breakups, there are certain places they wouldn't be able to go again, or wouldn't be able to really enjoy again, just because, you know, those places were shared places. You know, breakups actually disrupt a lot of things. It can disrupt your life, it can disrupt your physically, disrupt emotionally, mentally, socially. It can disrupt a lot of things. And if you're not careful, it might actually take more than it should take from you. We're going to talk about that in the second section, how to make sure that you don't lose yourself just because somebody called it quits with you. Stay tuned. When we get back from this music break, we're going to talk about healthy and unhealthy responses, and moving on, not to losing yourself in a breakup. Stay tuned.

Hello, welcome back to Single and Full on Grace Impact Radio. We're talking about breakups and hangovers, and we're talking about what happens when two people break up. That's what we're talking about. We're talking about what happens when two people come together. What happens when they come together, the emotional intimacy, the comfort, the support, the shared routines, shared experiences, shared interests, shared relationships and community, the shared future plans, you know, all of those imaginations when, you know, you guys have started to merge into one. And that's why I said, emotional intimacy. Intimacy actually begins from the talking stage. The Bible tells us in Genesis chapter 2, it says, a man will leave his father and his mother and cleave to his wife. Cleaving does not just happen on the wedding day when the pastor joins you together or when you guys finally consummate the marriage. That is not when cleaving begins. Cleaving actually begins from the time you meet each other and you start sharing things and start doing things together. So let's talk about attachment styles. When we talk about attachment styles, you will see how your breakup is affecting you and if it is affecting you in a healthy way or in an unhealthy way. Or you can even help somebody around you just by all of these things. Please, before I start to talk about this, I am not a psychologist. I am not a professional on these matters. What I bring to you, I bring to you from research. Some of the research in this series are for personal use. I did some extra for this show, but for personal use, because I've been heartbroken. I don't think there's anybody in this life that has not been heartbroken. Whether it was a crush or somebody you were about to get married to, everybody has been heartbroken at one point or the other. So this comes from both personal experience, personal research for myself, and also some extra for the show. According to tonight's psychology, there are four attachment styles. Your attachment style determines how you respond when somebody breaks up with you, when somebody calls it quits. Now, I want you to understand that some of the things I may be saying may be attachment styles that you developed. Okay, let me put it this way. Attachment styles are developed from your experiences growing up, from childhood. But you may find that you are no longer this and you are now this, maybe because you've worked on yourself over time. Or this can actually open your eyes to see why you respond to offense, to breakups a certain way. So this is not a set in stone thing. If your attachment style is unhealthy, you can always improve. You can always get better. Yes. So I think I've cleared the air on that. So let's talk about attachment styles. There are four different kinds of attachment styles. Attachment styles talk about, you know, how you form relationship bonds, your character, your behavior, when they happen, when you're in it, and even when they end. So there are four different attachment styles. The first one is the secure attachment style. So as I'm talking about, I'm going to talk about the pros and the cons of each one and how each one will respond to a breakup and what you need to do and what you shouldn't do if that is your attachment style. Now, the first one is the secure attachment style. The secure attachment style grew up in a consistent, responsive environment where they were cared for, their parents were present, both physically, financially, emotionally. You know, they grew up with present parents. When I say present parents, I don't mean maybe just in the house, did not leave them. I'm talking about, you know, being involved, parents that were involved, that really cared for them, and they knew they were loved and cared for. So they grew up in that kind of environment. They never had issues with abandonment or rejection or any of those things. So that is the secure attachment styles. When you see those people, they are comfortable with intimacy. They don't mind, you know, being emotionally close to somebody. They don't mind vulnerability. They don't mind mutual reliance. They don't mind interdependence because they've never really had anything to. Now, I'm talking about upbringing, because their upbringing never made them question it. I'm privileged to say that I grew up in this kind of environment.
It's a privilege. Nobody chose the families they were born into or where they grew up. I was privileged to born in this kind of, to be born, pardon me, I was privileged to be born in this kind of environment where my parents cared deeply. They were present financially, emotionally, physically. They were present. I remember for a very long period in my childhood, my father was living up and in, he was living in another state. But then almost every weekend, almost, there were some weekends he couldn't make it. Almost every weekend, he would come home just because he wanted to be present and he wanted to be with his family. I'm privileged to be raised in that kind of environment. But if you grew up in any of the other environments I'm going to mention, hey, hey, God's love is there for you. God's mercy is there for you. God will bring healing. God will bring wholeness. Now, your attachment style can change, like I said, over the years because of the things that you've gone through. I grew up in that kind of environment. But if I don't deal with negative situations the way that I should, my attachment style can begin to change. And for somebody else that grew up in a negative environment, their attachment style can also become positive just by learning to deal with relationships and disappointments better. So for the ones that have secure attachment style, how do they respond to a breakup? They admit the sadness. They don't try to bury it, but they don't let it define their self-worth. And that's very healthy. They embrace community. They set boundaries without being aggressive. And then they learn from the past. They learn from the relationships. So people that are that have the secure attachment type, they have high emotional resilience. They have high emotional resilience. But there's a problem. And I can say this is so me. The problem is that they can over-rationalize the pain. They can overextend empathy, which means that they can excuse away terrible things. In fact, for people that grew up in this kind of secure environment, if they are not well informed, they can be so naive to toxic behaviors. Yes. Yes. It can be very, and I'm talking not just from research, I'm also talking from experience. They can be so naive to toxic behaviors, and they can also be very informed. They can actually recognize toxic behaviors very quickly, very quickly. So what happens with this kind of people is that they can make so much excuses to the point that it can almost hurt them. They can make so much excuses for, it's good to make excuses for people, but sometimes it's good to just admit that what this person did was wrong. It doesn't make them a bad person, but what they did was wrong. But people that have the secure attachment style, they tend to give a lot of grace. Grace is good. But grace shouldn't make us, grace shouldn't make us irrational. So what you need, if you have the secure attachment style, you never really question vulnerability, you don't question being interdependent, you don't question emotional closeness, is that you should learn to be balanced. I'm not saying suspect everybody, but please be wise. So for people like this, they move on quite well. They actually move on quite well. They move on, not quickly per se, but they actually move on well. They move on well, they move on quickly because they don't let it affect their self-worth. They see it from a good perspective. Oh my God, my time. Okay. The second one is anxious, the anxious attachment style. So those that are anxious, they have a deep fear of abandonment, and they have a constant need of validation. They worry about people not caring. They worry about people not caring enough. And that is because many times they grew up in the kind of environment where care was inconsistent. Maybe they lost a parent early in life, or they had a busy parent who would be there for them today and not there tomorrow. So it's just kind of like they were cared for, but it wasn't really consistent. Particularly, this actually affects children who lose their parents not so early in life, maybe
children who experience their parents' care for a time of their childhood, their growing years, and then the parents was taken from them. So they can actually have this kind of anxiety and fear, kind of like, oh, is this thing actually going to continue? Is it always going to be like this? Or will this person be taken from me? Or will this person leave me? So there's a lot of anxiety with this kind of people. And so when they experience a breakup, it can actually cause them to try to find a rebound quickly. They don't do the work of moving on properly. They are very quick to want to attach to somebody else. It's good to want to find love again, but it shouldn't mean that you don't heal properly. So they try to quickly move on. These are the kind of people that they are quick to block. They are quick to mute people. They are quick to delete chats. They are quick to set boundaries. But they must understand that you must be patient. Don't move on so quickly because you don't want to be alone. For this kind of people, they can analyze and overthink what went wrong, because at the root of it is anxiety and fear. So you can actually find that this kind of person, or maybe if you're this kind of person, it's a lot of struggle to actually move on when somebody says, I'm no longer interested. These are the kind of people that will try to go all the way to fix the relationship because they just don't want it to break. Sometimes even when it is toxic, because they're afraid of being alone. Now, the third one is the avoidant. So the avoidant attachment type.

and so they just fill up with activities. They don't want to be alone. They just, you know, just fill up and fill up. They're so independent that once the person leaves, they're like, oh, good riddance to bad rubbish. And then they are the kind of people that once you break up with them, they block you everywhere. They never want to hear from you again. They just ghost you, like aggressive ghosting. Their natural default is immediately after a breakup, that's the end. There's nothing I'm talking to you about. Nothing should actually bring us together. Well, the good thing is they know how to actually set boundaries so that they can move on. That is the essence of boundaries, right? But the disadvantage of this kind of attachment style is that they don't grieve properly. They just numb the emotion and move on. They don't grieve, they don't evaluate. Now, the last one is the fearful avoidance. The fearful avoidance can also be referred to as the disorganized. They are the kind of people that give missed signals, even while in the relationship. Missed signals, 1 minute they want you, the next minute they don't want you. And that is because this kind of people probably had a chaotic childhood. Nothing was ever stable. They didn't have a stable home. Maybe they moved from one place to another, moved from one family to another, maybe had traumatic childhood experiences. These kind of people usually would be fearful avoidant. They have this push and pull. They crave attachment. They crave closeness, but they also fear it. They also don't want it. So this kind of people, when they experience a breakup, there's high internal chaos. It affects them. It almost crumbles their self-worth. So they start giving mixed signals. 1 minute they're messaging the ex and saying, please, let's get back together. The next minute they're messaging him and cussing him out or cussing her out and saying, I wish I never dated you. Then the next minute they're like, please, can we do something about it? You know, it's just usually very chaotic for them. Very chaotic for them because they've not learned how to emotionally regulate. So what this kind of people, what they need is to actually learn to emotionally regulate. They have to learn to separate present emotional obstacles from their previous experiences. So it can actually be quite exhausting. But the good thing about this kind of people is that if they would actually introspect properly, they usually have a good perspective on things. But the challenging thing is now them responding well to that perspective. So for them, healing many times is not linear. Healing is turbulent. 1 minute they are chasing the person, 1 minute here. But you know, for this kind of people, boundaries are very, very, very important. Boundaries that they will not cross, they are actually very, very, very, very important. So I thought I would be able to get into how to move on today, but then my time is up. So next week we're going to talk about how do you move on from a breakup. I know that from talking about attachment styles, you can already see some of the things that you're doing wrong or that you have done wrong in the past, or that you are doing well in the, or you've done well in the past. So what is your attachment style from everything I said? How did you grow up? Because your childhood, your past experiences can actually influence how you're handling breakups. So how do you handle breakups? How have you handled it in the past? How are you handling it right now? Is it in a secure or an insecure manner? When you handle a breakup in a secure manner, you're open to communication, you're open to community, you're open to, you know, getting over it in a healthy manner, talking to people, not shutting people out. But when it's insecure, you withdraw emotionally, and then you find it difficult to trust again. So next week we're going to continue on breakups and hangover, and we're going to talk about how do you then move on from a breakup in a healthy way after you have recognized your attachment style. What are the guidelines that apply to everybody regardless of your attachment style that can help you move on very well, move on in a healthy manner? Thank you so much for sticking with me till the end. I'll be here again next week talking about breakups and hangovers. Until then, keep listening to Grace Impact Radio.

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1: Help me make welcome my friend, your friend, my brother, your brother, Commando Dodo. Everybody, I present to you Grace

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Wait, see, I think we'll do worship at the end. Let's start with Levam. Listen, how many of you know Levam? How many of you know Levam? We'll go start, you Sabiam. You got me. So this is how the chorus goes. I'll teach you. So it's 1, 2, go. Everybody say Levam. You say Levam. Hey, all praise to the what? All praise to the Lord. Give him. Say, God know the what? God know they like the flesh. Kill him. Say, are they bring my what? Are they bring my cup? Fill him. Say, everybody say leave up. Say, all praise to the Lord. Say, God know the what? Kill him. Say, are they bring my cup? Are they bring One more time. Everybody, what y'all say, leave up. Say, all praise to the what? All praise to the Lord. Give up. Say, God know the what? God know they like the flesh. Kill up. Say, and they bring my cup. Fill up. Are you ready? Are you ready for holy drill? Let's go. Are you ready for me? Hey, track. I'm gonna play the track for me. When I don't ready. Yeah, they're everywhere good. Hey. May they live out of it. Well, I don't really.

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Yeah.

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Let's go, let's go, let's go. Hey! Are you ready? Are you ready over there? Are you ready over here?

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When it gone, now you go this one. Hey, you can't bet, when fly, but see now, now you the feeder. Everybody!

0: bulletproof for me rust. 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I'm one with the Son, I'm one with the Lord, the Spirit's alive in me. I got 70-foot angelic soldiers that be ready to ride for me. Are you ready? Are you ready? 1, 2, 3, everybody can leave up. Hey, hey, all praise to the Lord. Hey, God know they want. Hey, hey, and they bring my God. Hey, all praise to the Lord.
1: All praise to the Lord. Give
0: say, God know they want. God know they like his flesh. Give up. Hey, hey, and they bring my God.
1: I bring my God.
0: Without the music, everybody, everybody, one more time, say, give up. Hey, hey, all praise to the Lord. Say, God know they want. Say, say, and they bring my God. Yeah, tell your neighbor, just get it started. Are you ready for energy? Are you ready for energy? So, when I say can't steal my, you say energy, energy, energy, melody, melody, enemies, come on, can't steal my melody. Come off it. Let's go. Still my energy, energy, energy, hey, melody, melody, melody, hey.

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Anything I want, I order. Everything

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You understand? I talk true, Abby, I talk true. I mean, give me E for there.

Hello everyone, my name is Mrs. Musune Bodage, CEO of Musu's Hotel Nigeria. 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

Good afternoon, listener. This is a Legal Matter on Grace Impact Radio, your online station. Today, we are going to bring a very wonderful, exciting topic. We have dealt with it, but we didn't round up, though we have touched part of it. We are still going to continue with the topic, cybercrime. This time around, we are going to define what is cyber, we are going to define what is crime, we are going to define what is advantage and the disadvantage of cybercrime. Then, if we have more time, we're going to look at the laws, also look at the cases, the provisions, where the cybercrime have occurred and how courts treated them. Relax and listen as we proceed with the topic. If you have any question with respect to cybercrime in any dimension, please feel free to bring it or forward it to our chat box so that the lawyers in the studio will look at it together. We can answer it together. We are going to start with cyber. What is a cybercrime? But before I look into cybercrime, last week when I finished my discussion, someone was asking me, why didn't I define what is cyber, define what is crime, and bring two of them together, now marry two of them together? I said, there's no problem. If you still want it that way, I can still go that dimension. But what I felt that everybody understood what is called cybercrime. That's why I didn't pieces it one after the other. But before I proceed with cybercrime, let me define what is called cyber. Then I'll come to crime. Then I'll now merge it together. So I will have deep understanding and deep knowledge of what is called cybercrime. What is cyber? The meaning of cyber. The word cyber relates to computer systems, information technology, electronic communication, network and internet, like mobile phones, computer network, website, electronic communication, digital information, data and other information. They are what is called cyber. Like sending an email, accessing a bank account through a mobile application, like your mobile phone, use it to transfer, you know, through your app. That is, all this comprises of cyber. They are what is called cyber. That is using electronic gadgets to do some transaction or communication or information technology. That is what called cyber. Then coming to meaning of crime, because when I finish definition, I will now match two of them together, so I will have a deep knowledge of what is called cybercrime. A crime is an act or omission which is prohibited by law and punishable by the state. Under section 36, subsection 12 of the Constitution of the Federal Republic of Nigeria, 99 Constitution as amended, a person cannot convict of a criminal offense unless the offense is defined and its penalty prescribed in a written law. That's why I say I will define cyber separate. I will also define crime separate. As I said earlier, that a crime is an act, omission, which is prohibited by law. The law does not like it. The law does not want it. The law does not approve it. And it is punishable by law. So when you combine the two, the cyber and the crime, you now get cyber crime. Now understood what is called cyber. Then when you now combine it together is when people use it to do a particular fraud, or when they want to use it in unusual manner. So when you now combine the two together, you now have to call what is called cyber crime. Cyber crime now is any unlawful act. Remember what I defined about crime. Now cyber crime is a very unlawful act in which computer system, network, electronic device, or the internet is used as an instrument, target, or means of committing an offense. It can also mean a criminal conduct committed through or against or involving computer system, electronic communication, network, or internet. As I said earlier on, this cyber crime can be committed in a business center, through a POS machine, through your phone, through your laptop, or through any app or gadget or internet. So as I said, if a lawful entered B bank account using B password and transfer 5 million to another account, you know, you can now emit as a what? Cyber crime. So, but we normally encourage people they should not, you know, use it fraudulently so that it will not affect another person. Because there's no how I can keep my phone. You now ask me that you want to, please, can I use your phone just to transfer? Or maybe I want to call somebody. My phone cannot communicate. Please, let me just use it and make call. I will now give you my phone. Start using it to start searching my password. You want to open my phone. You want to open my WhatsApp. You want to open my, log into my internet and start using it for unlawful purpose. If you start using it for unlawful purpose, it amounts to cyber crime. And if you are held liable, you go in for it. There's no two ways about it. And the law is so
clear and so pronounced that if you commit any cybercrime in any angle, the law will get hell of you. It will get rid of you. You cannot get away from it. So let us know the implication of using another people's phone or doing any illegal business with any electronic device, because we amount to cyber crime. So as I said earlier on, what offenses constitute cyber crime in Nigeria? The following are major offenses under cyber acts and what constitutes cyber crime, like unlawful unauthorized access, like hacking into another person's email, as I said earlier on, or bank accounts. This one is enshrined in section 12 of the cyber crime law. Also, unlawful interception, that's secretly intercepting electronic communication. Secretly intercepting electronic communication, like you can be using somebody, you can hack somebody a password and start using it unknowingly to that person. It constitutes cyber crime. Computer related forgery, this one is enshrined in section 13. That's manipulating computer data to create a false electronic record. Manipulating computer data. You know, some people are very smart, they're very intelligent. Even you come on, in terms of gadget, they can go to any world with this telephone you're having in your hand. That's why you should be very careful. You have to be very, very careful. Because when you go to either police station or, you know, go to all these law enforcement agencies, you see some of them, very young guys, playing with the computer, doing whatever they like, manipulating people's accounts, dabbing into bank accounts in order to dupe or to commit cyber crime. That's why I said earlier on that ignorance of the law is not an excuse. That's why any act, any offense that you're committing under cybercrime, the law is porous, is now looking at you. As soon as you are held liable, you will go in for it. Computer-related fraud, I've said it before, there's using a computer system to obtain money by fraudulent means. System interference, deliberately disrupting or damaging a computer system. Some people will feel as if I can repair a computer, let me repair it for you, please leave it for me. They will repair it. You know what they are looking for? The password. They want to hack the password of that computer, because they know that in the memory, a lot of things are stored, a lot of information are stored in the memory of the computer. They want to just hack into that memory and now start using it to commit cybercrime. That's why you have to be very, very careful people you call to repair your gadgets, especially your computer system, even your phone. And you can see some people going around saying, please, I want to buy your phone, any spoiled gadget, please, I can buy it, any computer, I can buy it at a cheaper price, even that condemned, but please don't sell. Because even if phone spoiled, the memory is still alive. 100% alive. Even your computer, the memory is still functioning. And as soon as you sell it over, they are not eager to collect the parts of the computer. They are eager to collect the information stored in that computer. That is where this cyber crime borders on. They are eager to collect those information in order to use it to commit cyber crime. And any act committed without your computer, you will be held liable, because it's your password number one, is your name number two, is your phone number number three, is your detail. Please don't be in a hurry. If you see them, ignore them. If your gadget spoil, try as much as possible to take all your information before you dispose it. Even if you want to sell, there's no problem. If you want to give it away, there's no problem. Make sure that you remove all your details and information so that the cyber crime will not get rid of you. Because any crime committed with that gadget, you must be held liable. And ignorance is not an excuse. You cannot say it's not my own or it's my own. Whether it's your own, is your not your own, you have to be very careful. Other example is a computer-related fraud. I've said it earlier, using a computer system to obtain money by fraudulent means. You know, some people can go to bank, they knew fully well that what they have in their account is 5,000 naira, but they want to collect 100,000 naira or 200,000 naira. Where are the other money coming from? They want to use the gadget, they want to use their computer to commit crime. But you know, bank is smart enough, because all their app is always programmed. Before you commit such a crime, cyber crime with a bankers is very difficult, because they program all their system. You hardly hack into, unless you are a smarter and smarter and smarter man, or anybody that can know how to use computer, but it's very, very hard, because they have known all the system. But what is so common now is just POS,
computer system, going to cyber cafe to do some transaction, you can easily manipulate. But what I'm trying to say that whatever you're doing, try as much as possible to know that when you are held liable, when you are caught, you'll be go in for it. There's no excuses, because the law is always there looking at you. The law is always plural. The law is looking at you that if you commit it, you must go in somewhere 5 years imprisonment, 15 years imprisonment, 10 years imprisonment. But we'll still come to that. I've given us example of cyber crime, other computer related fraud, section 15. This involves using a computer or computer system in connection with fraudulent conduct. Like some, we create a fake banking website and induce victims to enter their ATM card on online banking details. That's why you should know the kind of gadget you're using for your transaction. You don't slot your ATM card in any machine, PO machine you see, especially those ones hanging on the road without address. They are there for a particular, they have a mission and they are waiting for you to accomplish that mission. Please don't fall a victim. Always know where you withdraw your money. If you want to withdraw your money, it's not a bad, but know a particular place you go to withdraw your money, because some of them are fraudsters. They are there waiting for somebody, they will hack their account, and as soon as they do it, they will not see them again. There's one time I remember last year, I gave my son my Zenith bank account to go and withdraw money. You see, I told him to withdraw 20,000 naira. Immediately finished withdrawing of 20,000. Before you know it, I said receiving a lot, 10,000, 5,000, 3,000, was going out. I shouted. I called him, please, what is happening? He said, I'm no more there, I've left the place. I said, but the man, so money is going out from the account. You know, before my son can rush back to that POS, they are no more there. That is called cyber crime. They have already hacked the two numbers from the ATM card. That's why you should be very, very careful where you make your POS withdrawal. You don't go to any cyber cafe you see or any POS machine to go and withdraw, because some of them are fraudsters. They are there to commit a cyber crime. They don't care. And it will be online. As they are removing the money, you will not receive any alert from anybody. What you receive is only numbers, series of numbers. You cannot know where it's coming from. Whether it's from Banco, whether it's from L, you don't know. So that's why we should be very, very careful where we operate our POS. Because that's another example. If you go to bank, it's alarming. People will line up. What are they doing there? I withdraw money. They gave me 10,000 naira. Up to now, I have not received a lot. I withdraw 50,000 naira. Up to now, the person that sent the money, I have not received it. Oh yeah, go back to the person that withdrew the money. You will not see the person again. And when you come to the bank will not tell you that, I don't know, go and get a printout. And when you are going there to get a printout, you will not see them again. So we have to be very, very careful, because the cyber crime is on increase. It's on an alarming level. People are really suffering. You cannot use less your hard-earned money anyhow, or using your POS machine to go and take money from anywhere you see. At the end of the day, when you go to court, you start, a lot of processes will be involved. And before you get the person, they will ask you what is the account number. You don't know. When you look at even the withdrawal, what you're seeing is only number 22225555 AABB. You cannot, because it's an online fraud. Cyber crime. So let us be very, very careful, because this cyber crime offense is on a high, is an increase. Let us be very, very careful so that we will not fall a victim. Then let us look at another scenario, like a cyber terrorism. How does it happen? This involves serious terrorism related conduct carried out through or involving computer system. They use computer system to commit such a crime. A terrorist organization attacks a critical computer system controlling essential nation infrastructure with the purpose of causing serious disruption or furthering terrorism. They were using their computer to control it, causing obstruction here and there. And you are wondering what is happening, without knowing that they are somewhere hacking the account, controlling it. Let us be very, very careful, because ignorance of a law is not an excuse. You cannot say, I don't know, I don't understand what I'm doing. Because you might fall a victim. It doesn't matter how qualified you are in computer science. It doesn't matter how qualified you are using your gadget. Only thing, you should be very, very careful so you will not be a victim. Have you seen somebody that wants to transfer money? You now go and use another person's account instead of the account they gave you. The account is there looking at you and looking at the account. Instead of you to put 2-3, you went and put 1-2. It will go to another person's account. How did you look at it? Did you call it a cyber crime? Is it not your mistake? That's why I say ignorance of the law is not an excuse. So you have to be careful. I saw one woman in the bank, in the consulting, she was crying. I said, what happened? She said, my daughter, my 500,000, my son sent for me. I was trying to do some transaction. Instead of me to put a 345, I went and put a 045. And the money entered into another person's account. I don't even know the owner of the account. I am here for them to trace the account. At that point, you have blessed a soul.
who doesn't know how you made the money. So we have to be very, very careful, because this thing is on an alarming side. It's a very, you know, in an increase. It's a very high increase now. You can even use your hand to commit the cyber crime equally, because by the time you transfer the money to another person, you are now put yourself in a tight corner, in a very, very tight corner, going to look for the person. And before you go to bank will be turning you upside down, because it's not your account and they don't have the power to access another person's account. At this point, we are going to go on a very short break. When we come back, we will continue with the cyber crime, the advantage, the laws and other provisions that are emanating from the cyber crime. Stay tuned.

0: You are welcome on the Legal Matter on Grace Impact Radio. We are going to continue with the cyber crime. As I said earlier on, we are going to go in a bit detail to speak on the laws, advantage and disadvantage. That if you have time, we'll still throw more lights on some of the laws that protect cyber crime. That before I move further, I will allow my colleague in the studio with me to say hi to the our listener.
1: Yeah, good afternoon to our listeners, and welcome to this edition of the Legal Matters. Mm-hmm. My name is Ernest Obase. You're welcome. So we have been looking at a couple of things in the area of cybercrime, and we looked at the offenses, the penalties, just to throw a little light on the issue of terrorism. You know, when you look at cybercrime and talk about terrorism, how does it aid terrorism? There was a time when, particularly, it is not in this part of the world. It's not too often in this part of the world when you talk about terrorism, through cyber war or cyber terrorist act and all of that. When you go to the Middle East, you discover that it is common there. Sometimes people will just send some viruses to some programmings of other nations through some advanced technology and all of that. And you discover that as you are trying to input programs to bring out some things and designs, or maybe to manufacture something, and you'll be getting the code corrupted by some, you know, counter code that has been sent to you. So you discover that in the Middle East and in the Western world, it is very advanced. At a point, you know, it was there was a fight for 5G, 7G, and, you know, advanced technologies in the Western world. You discover that terrorism, when you talk about cybercrime terrorism, is not terrorism. When you don't talk about talk about terrorism proper, it's not something that is too common here. The one that is common in to us is the part where we see harassment, you know, cyber stalking, bullying, and all of that. People come online and begin to bully others, begin to harass, begin to stalk people and all of that. And even the stalking is not a common thing to us. What is more common to us in this part of our world is, how would I put it, common quarrel. People just go online and insult each other and all of that. There are cases in the West where people, children have, you know, followed AI to the point where even AI will advise them to commit suicide, and they will go ahead and commit suicide. That is what we call advanced level of cybercrime, you know, terrorism and all of that, or maybe stalking and bullying. We have seen where, and that is why we need to really be careful on how we raise our children these days, because a whole lot now come into play. The phone you're giving to them to aid them, maybe you think you're being a good mother, a good father, and the gadgets you're giving to them, how do you monitor, how do you put an eye to it? If you know you are not proficient in the use of gadgets, I think it is advisable to be careful on how you also make these gadgets available to your children, because you might be exposing them to danger. If you know that you may not be able to monitor, don't also give them, because you might be putting them on harm's way. Like my friend and colleague have always said, she said, ignorance of the law can never be a defense in criminal trial. It can never be a defense. It's not an excuse in law, and it's not a defense. You have to protect the children under your watch. If you are not good at, because I have seen a lot of parents buy smartphones and give to their children, and they say they are doing Yahoo and all of that. You know, that's cybercrime. These children go to create fake IDs for themselves online. That I know one that said that he's a Spaniard, and was chatting with one American person as a lady. And, you know, in the course of the chatting, they need to send pictures. He manufactured pictures of a Spaniard and all of that, and titled himself to be one name, one Spanish name, you know, and all of that. And before you know, money started coming in. Somebody started giving out money, and the person here started receiving. And, you know, this is what it is. And the parents do not know. So the day EFCC come knocking, you now be saying, ah, my son, my daughter is not a criminal. But they will shock you by taking the phone from your daughter and showing you the, you know,
2: what is doing with
1: the records, the record of what your child have been doing with the phone, and you'll be shocked. And that's why we need close monitoring of these children. Yeah, it's becoming more difficult to raise children. But even at that, you know, like we will always say, the Bible says there's nothing new under the sun. We must learn to monitor what our children are doing behind their gadgets. You know, you buy these gadgets for them. Sometimes they even put in passwords, they lock it and all of that, but you must find a way to monitor what they are doing behind all their gadgets. I know of a child that was told, you know, online, just online, that she's not fine. And because of that, you know, she was losing confidence of herself. She was even contemplating suicide. This one was a case that we handled. And, you know, at a point, the child was losing her personality and was losing it very fast. Before we know what was happening, we were asking ourselves, why will a child suddenly start getting withdrawn, start, you know, behaving funny? And the mother started making very intense inquiries and all of that, trying to get to the root of it. And she found out that somebody somewhere is telling the girl that you are not fine by their own definition of being fine. And that is why the girl is now behaving funny. And, you know, it took a lot of counseling, it took a lot of talking for this child to come around, and it took a lot of telling her that, look, you are the best form of you that God has made. You can, in fact, there is no better form of you that God can create other than the way He has made you. And these are the outcomes or the fallouts of cybercrime. Because bullying, when somebody goes, harasses somebody online, bully somebody online, you discover that the person now begin to live it

0: you know, in the physical world. I also had an experience of a teenager one time in my neighborhood that was visiting a particular, you know, website, and he took the intervention of the mother, who is a medical doctor, to realize that the son has been visiting suicide website, and in fact he has started going very far, where they are now started telling to tell him, you can do it, you can do it, you know. And this "you can do it" is not a it's not any other thing that than you can take your life by yourself, you can do it. So he took the intervention of this woman to say, look, you don't go do this, don't even try it. In fact, they even have to bring in a therapist to start talking to the boy, to start telling, asking to know what his problem is actually. So when we look at cybercrime, somebody will just look at it and say, oh, is it not just Yahoo, is it not or just POS, this or POS, or sending fake alert, as the case may be, you know, because we have people who do fake alerts. Because when we talk about POS, it's not just about somebody taking your ATM to empty your account. It's also about somebody sending fake alerts. We have a lot of boys who have an app that they will use to. In fact, somebody, there's a case we did sometime in 2015. I think I'm correct. 2015. A friend that usually fixed my car in the mechanic here. We have a syndicate. I didn't know that he has a syndicate of some boys that he was working with, and they price the car in Ibadan, sending picture of somebody who sells the car in Ibadan. They price the car in Ibadan and told the man to send his account. The man sent his account, and they sent him fake alert of about as at that time of about 7.something million, and the man thought that he has received money and released the key and the documents of the car. Because they, as they were sending the fake alert, they sent somebody immediately to go and meet the man and collect the documents of the car and the key and everything. And the man released the key, the man thinking that he has gotten money. It was not until when he then went and checked his account, he has not got, not even an additional value have entered into the account. So by that time, the person who came to take the car have driven the car all the way. And he has to now go and get police involved. They now started tracking. Fortunately for him, there were trackers in the car, and they now started using the tracker to trace where the car has been taken to. They came to this mechanic village here to arrest the mechanic and his other two members of his syndicate. And that is what we call advanced cybercrime. So all these are the things that you look out for. You have to be careful the way you share your information. Data is everything now. You know, when MTN or Airtel, when they're having the advert, they say data is life. Some of us think it is the data that we use to subscribe for online, but you don't know that data, both the one you use for your subscription and your own personal data, it is life. That is where because almost all our activities now have gone online. Everybody's activity have gone visual. So, you know, what we now do is online. It's in the sky, it's on the internet, it's on, you know, electronic media and all of that. Your money is there. Everything about you is there. Somebody can even send, I heard about an Israeli attack on some people's phone, where they can even send an app, and within a twinkle of an eye, your phone is completely destroyed. You can't use it for anything again. No, so almost everything we are doing now is
1: computerized,
0: electronic, and we are interconnected with each other in today's world. And that is why we need to be careful about how you give out your information, how you give out your data, how you give out the things that has to do with you. Somebody says, oh, there is an online meeting in the WhatsApp group where you belong to. There will be an online meeting this night. We are going to send you an OTP. Send it to us back. The man is sending you OTP for you to send back, and you're not asking yourself question. You're the one sending me the thing. Why not take it from there? Why do you know the OTP you're sending already? So why are you not asking me to send it back to you? So they will tell you, send it back so that we can reserve your space for the online meeting in the WhatsApp. And yet you go to the WhatsApp group,

everything to malfunctioning. So we also have that one. And the punishment for that, if you're caught, is 3 years imprisonment or more and 5 million naira in fine if the court decide to give you an option of fine. And we also have that the punishment can go as far as 7 years in severe cases and all of that. We have like I mentioned, cyber stalking, online harassment, that's bullying and all of that. We're not going to quickly see whether we can touch, because it's a very vast topic we are looking at. We're not going to see whether we can touch the advantages of this cyber crime act of 2015, which is also been amended in 2025 and all of that. So we are going to look at, are there advantages to this? Some of the advantages ranges from, once other countries that are coming into your country to do business have noticed that there are laws regulating the cyberspace, because the cyberspace is a big business space. There are laws regulating the cyberspace. They will be careful. They will not have more confidence in your business ecosystem. They will not have more confidence in it. So it will boost investors' confidence in your business ecosystem in the country. So people will look at your country as a country that is serious, and they will take them serious when it comes to doing business with them. You also have other advantage of the cyber crime. You know, it ranges from investors boosting confidence, both in investors and e-commerce, and dynamic scope expansion and all of that, institutional coordination. Then we have, because this will not make also the government, when they are talking about cyber crime regulation and all of that, the government can also be able to regulate all of the activities going on in that cyberspace, because people will not know that, oh, for everything, every step I'm taking, there is a punishment, or there is consequence, or there is an advantage, or they're okay, if I do this, if anybody tries to do that, there is repercussion for whatever thing anybody does in the cyberspace. And so it also not just talk about investors, foreign investors' confidence. It also talks about even locals, the indigenous, the citizens of the country, their confidence in doing business when it comes to the space, the cyberspace ecosystem and all of that. So we have, it also brings some sanity, you know, housekeeping. It sanitizes that environment, that space called the cyberspace, because people will now know that, oh, there are rules and regulation here. You know, it's like a housekeeping thing. It's a housekeeping kind of law, because it takes care of all the madness going. Even the person who is doing POS knows that if I do anyhow and I'm caught, if the person knows about the law, he will know that, oh, if I do anyhow and I'm caught, there's a possibility I might go in and answer for it. Yes. And that is why you notice that oftentimes when people do all these their malpractices or malfeasance in POS, you discover that by the time you try to come back there, they've taken off, because they know that there is a repercussion for what they are doing. Exactly. Because what you're simply buying for yourself is, it can range as far as fine of 5 million to 7 million and even 7 years imprisonment, as the case may be in some cases. Now, we will also look at some of the criticisms of these cybercrime laws. Some people have said that it's like a way of gagging freedom of expression. Some people say, oh, this government, they're just bringing these things to, you know, curtail the way people talk online, to make sure that people, and because, why do people say so? Because that's why we have seen government function more effective. Once they see somebody criticize them on Facebook, social, any of the social medias, on YouTube, maybe Instagram, or do a tweet on is it Twitter now they call it, or what? What's the new name now? The new brand name. So the government come after them immediately, and people now ask and say, is it only when it has to do with our freedom of speech that you wake up? Why is it that you will not wake up when people use this same medium to wipe off people's account? Why won't you wake up when people

0: do wrong transfer. Make it easy for people to be able to recover their money when they do wrong transfer. Why won't you wake up when people harass and bully others on the cyberspace? Why won't you wake up when people send fraudulent OTP for people, and once you enter it, your money is gone? So those are the issues with some of the deep criticisms with cybercrime. And there is another criticism of cybercrime: the introduction of a mandatory 0.5% cybersecurity levy on electronic transactions for specific corporate bodies increases operational costs for business. This also increases operational costs for business, and a move that spiked significant public pushback. So people are now talking about the 0.5% charges on electronic transfer for specified corporate bodies, and they are saying, why charge us? Why use this law to be siphoning money from us? Why are you now trying to, dig into our purse? You say you're bringing law to protect us, but now the law is not digging into our purse. Why is it so? So those are some of the serious criticisms, and to rounding off for this program, why we also hope that we'll be coming back next week to continue from where we stopped. Thank you very much.
1: Thank you very much, Mr. Vasi.
2: You have now dealt with the topic so far and extensively. Thank you very, very much. We are going to call it a day.

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2: Against the church. So we're going to sing this song. It's called The Laughter Song. No, wait, wait, wait. See, the chorus is ha, ha, ha, ha, ha, ha. Are you ready? Let's try that. One, two, three, let's go. Are you ready? Let's go again. One, two.

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Let's lift our hands in the presence of Jesus. Come on, every hand lifted. Just begin to bless him in the spirit all over the room. Come on. Just for about 30 seconds, begin to minister to the Lord.

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group of friends, each of us, though we may come from a different place, location, speaking different languages, growing up in different cultures, identifying with different ways, and we have to believe and be deceived and combine with our own rituals in this world. There is one truth. There is an echo of our pain and foundation of God sent Jesus, the Christ, the Messiah, the Savior of the world, the only one in whom we can put our hope. He is not just a religious man that died for a good cause, or this historical

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